0: Here's Matt Capps.
1: Well, thank you, partner. Tonight's lineup is brought to you by your neighborhood Ford store. Batting first for the visiting Pittsburgh Pirates, led by manager Donnie Kelly. The DH is Spencer Horwitz. He'll be followed by the number two hole hitter, playing second base, Brandon Lau. Brian Reynolds is batting third. He's playing left field. In the cleanup spot, playing first base, is Ryan O'Hearn. He'll be followed by Nick Gonzalez in the five spot, playing across the diamond at third base. O'Neill Cruz bats sixth, and he's playing center field. Behind the plate, calling the pitches and batting seventh, is Indy Rodriguez. In the eight hole and playing right field, Jake Mangum. To round out the Pirates' order, batting ninth and playing shortstop, Jared Triolo. On the mound for the Pirates, the righty, Bubba Chandler. He is 1-6 with a 4.85 ERA. For the home Houston Astros, batting first, playing shortstop, Jeremy Pena. In the two-hole, the DH, Yordan Alvarez. Batting third, playing first base, is Christian Walker. He'll be followed by Isaac Paredes, who's the cleanup hitter, and he's playing third base. Taylor Trammell bats fifth, plays left field. In the sixth hole and playing right field is Cam Smith. In the seventh spot, playing center, is Jake Myers. Playing second base and batting eighth is Bryce Matthews. To round out the order for the Astros, Christian Vasquez is behind the plate, calling the pitches and batting ninth. On the mound for the Astros is the righty Mike Burrows. He is 3-6 with a 5.40 ERA. And we'll be right back with that first pitch from Mr. Burrows right here on the Pirates Radio Network, presented by Iron City and IC Light.
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0: Baseball action coming your way from the indoor environs here of Dakin Park in Houston, Texas. Glad you're with us here tonight as the Pirates engaging with the Astros. For me, at least, it's a little nostalgic because this used to be a divisional matchup here. But a lot of time has passed since then now, and the Astros, of course, have gone on to win some World Series. Because of all the injuries right now, they're not quite at that level, but they get Josh Hader back tonight. And, of course, we're very familiar with their starting pitcher tonight.
1: No doubt about it. And, you know, kind of in the name of the starting pitcher, the last time I was here, Joe, we had to worry about the killer bees. You know, so Mike Burrows with a B on his last name. That kind of fits. So excited to see Mike pitch. I enjoyed watching him last year, the last 2 years, kind of his emergence into the big league level. In a Pirates uniform, obviously the trade that happened this offseason that brought us the likes of Jake Mangum and Brandon Lau and all the wonderful things they're doing. But he's a guy I pull for, just not tonight. And, you know, what we expect to see from Mike Burrows, the four-seamer, the changeup, the slider, the curveball, and the sinker. And, you know, his last start, he went seven innings, one of his better starts of the year, and he really kind of went away from the slider quite a bit, went to the four-seam fastball, used it a whole lot more, looked like he was attacking the strike zone with it. Got four strikeouts on the fastball in his last start, and only had six on the day. So we'll see if he follows that theme against his former team tonight. But you got to know there's some excitement, maybe some extra butterflies in the belly of Mike Burrows facing his old team. There's always a little extra adrenaline that first time you face a team that you used to play for.
0: Yeah, and his manager said that Burrows is really looking forward to it, and you can tell because he's out there about 2 minutes early to begin his warm-ups. He wants to start this thing right on time. And you mentioned the Killer Bees, Bagwell and Biggio, and the Derek Belfort time, of course. And
1: Berkman.
0: And Lance Berkman, thank you for reminding me about the great switch hitter. This is not quite that group, but there's a dynamic duo in this lineup with Yordan Alvarez and Christian Walker that's going to be tough to get through. How would you pitch to those guys?
1: Well, I probably wouldn't pitch to Yordan Alvarez. I don't know that he has a hole in his swing. You and I were actually talking about that, and that's using your terminology. There's no holes. He's so good at going down and getting off speed. He excels at fastballs up. You really have to get outside of the strike zone, which could play well for Bubba Chandler going above the strike zone for him. But if he's not swinging the bat, he's going to take his free pass, and then you only have to deal with Christian Walker, which is not exactly easy. 16 homers and 43 RBIs on the year already for Christian Walker. But, for Bubba Chandler, for me, with his stuff, he's just got to be in the strike zone, and I'll take my chances when you've got a right arm like Bubba Chandler has.
0: Yeah, we'll see if he can do that. It seems like he's trending better in that direction. So Burrows for Spencer Horwitz, first ever start as the designated hitter for the Pirates. Clad in the gray tops and bottoms, Burrows' first pitch of the night. Swung through and missed, strike one. Underway at 7:09 early with Burrows, eager to begin.
1: Yeah, that's a good fastball right at the top of the zone, 97 miles an hour from Mike Burrows. Spencer just swung through it.
0: And this one hit in the air to center. Jake Myers, the center fielder, will retire it. One out. That's probably the only part of the ballpark where there isn't a lot of intrigue. It's still 4:09 to center, even though that they've removed Towles Hill for the last decade or so.
1: Yeah, I kind of miss seeing the hill out there. But for player safety, I understood when they made the change. What did you say, 2015? Or somebody told me 2015, I think.
0: That was the last year.
1: Mm-hmm. Of the hill out there. But it was kind of a neat little thing about this ballpark here in Houston.
0: It used to be 436 to center field. No wonder you liked it. It's a high ball one to Brandon Lau.
1: Well, but it makes up for it with the Crawford boxes in left field. And, right field doesn't get all the attention. But I've seen so many what you thought were just pop flies leave the ballpark between the Astros bullpen and the foul line down right.
0: And a swing and a miss on the slider. One ball, one strike to Brandon Lau. 326 down the line with a 7-foot wall. Then it gets up to a 10-foot wall, 370 to the right center, 409 to dead center. And then the taller walls, a 25-foot wall with some garage doors, which are going to be very difficult to play if anything bangs around out there. And then, of course, the Crawford boxes. It's only 315 right down the line at left with a 19-foot wall. And it swung through and missed. One ball, two strikes on a high slider.
1: If they get it out of here from left center over to right center, really from left center to just a little right of center field right there where the door to the Astros bullpen is, they earn those homers.
0: 1-2 to Lau, and it's outside. Two balls and two strikes. Now with 14 home runs. One out, nobody on here in the Pirates' first inning. 2-2, and the pitch from Burrows down and in, and three balls and two strikes. And here the Pirates have stacked up seven hitters that'll bat left-handed against Burrows. Was tied for the most home runs allowed in the American League. 3-2 coming. Swinging the ball, shot foul right up the first base side. And Burrows allowing 13 home runs, 9 to left-handed batters who have hit almost, slugged almost 600 against him. So the Pirates, a lefty-laden team anyway. Stack him up against Burrows tonight. 3-2 again. Lau swings and lofts one in the air down the left field line. Tailing toward the seats. Not a lot of foul ground there. And it'll go untouched. Taylor Trammell went over right to the wall there. Sloping, rising wall.
1: Yeah, they're playing Brandon Lau a little bit more to the pole side in the outfield. That one did get into the seats, but I think Trammell would have had a play on it if he wasn't shaded so far towards left center field.
0: Jake Myers in center, and Cam Smith is in right field. Gold Glove finalist last year. 3 assists but 4 errors leads all outfielders. Isak Paredes at third. Jeremy Pena once won a Gold Glove. He's the shortstop. Bryce Matthews subbing in for the injured Altuve at second. Christian Walker, very fine first baseman. Christian Vasquez doing the catching. Burrows doing the pitching. Another 3-2 to Lau. Swinging a chopper past the mound toward the shortstop, Pena. He'll flip it on to first for the second out. So an 8-pitch at bat, but 2 up and 2 down against Burrows.
1: You don't see that play a whole lot anymore, Joe, with the anti-shift in Major League Baseball now. Shortstop well on the first base side of second, fielding that ground ball and throwing him out. You know, it was pretty common to see him a step or two on the second base side of the bag, but he was way over and almost like a straight up second base by the time he got to that ball.
0: Brian Reynolds looks at strike one. He's been red hot the last 9 games. 14 hits and 15 outs. And now it's June, which has been his best month of his career. Oh, one pitch, dribbled foul, now 2 strikes. And down and in with a slider, that time from Burrows. Reynolds at 276 overall, 6 home runs, 38 RBIs. Pirates have 3 hitters in their lineup at 100 RBI paces. Reynolds is one of them. Burrows ahead, 2 strikes with 2 outs in the pitch. Rides high and away, 1 ball, 2 strikes. 97 from the 26-year-old out of Waterford, Connecticut. Mike Burrows, drafted by the Pirates back in 2018. And the Astros ready, delivers down low, 2 balls and 2 strikes. Tried that changeup, which was such a great feature for him last year.
1: That's a good pitch for him, especially coming after the fastball at 97 to drop the changeup in there at 88. Good speed difference. But with the changeup, you got to get it down to be successful.
0: 2-2, fastball high and away. 3-2 on Reynolds after 2 quick strikes on him. If he can get on, it's Ryan O'Hearn waiting on deck. 3-2 coming. And it's down low, ball 4, so Reynolds works a walk. Came in amongst the leaders in walks. And when you're down 0-2 to draw a walk, that's an achievement.
1: Yeah, that's a good at-bat right there. Laid off a couple of good pitches, change up a couple of pitches before that full count slider that was down underneath the barrel, underneath the strike zone in. And I think that's one of those things where the depth in this lineup really helps Brian Reynolds. And we probably would have seen him chase that in years past where he felt like he had to be the guy.
0: O'Hearn swings through a first pitch change, strike one. Now Reynolds came into today an on-base percentage of .403, third best in the National League. And when you can pass the baton with 2 outs and nobody on, you'll accept the walk. Curveball strike. And O'Hearn is down 2 quick ones. Came in 10th in the National League, hitting at .294. 8 homers, 30 RBIs after missing a couple of weeks. First game in the field. He's playing at first base tonight. 2 outs, Reynolds at first. In the first. And the 0-2 breaking ball hit foul. Left the curveball up. And O'Hearn out in front of it. This will be the 20th pitch of the first inning for Mike Burrows. Bunch up the 2 left side infielders for the left-handed batter. A token lob over to first. Reynolds easily back.
1: Not as good one. Hence the token.
0: Yes.
1: Right?
0: Just, hey, I'm here.
1: Thinking about you.
0: Just a little note. 0-2. Swinging a high fly ball left field. Got underneath it. Trammell in a step or two. And he'll retire it for the final out. Pirates do not score in the top of the first. Bottom half coming up from Houston. Bubba Chandler will take the mound right after this here on the Pirates Radio Network, presented by Iron City and IC Light.
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0: Jeremy Pena will lead it off for Houston, and Bubba Chandler takes a mound for the Pirates.
1: I'm looking for Bubba to be on the attack this entire ball game. First pitch strikes. Something we're going to pay attention to here. How many times is he in the zone with that first pitch of each at bat?
0: And he does deliver a strike. It's a ground ball deep in the hole to short. And crosses body. Triolo throws the first, but Pena too fast. An infield hit to start for Pena and the Astros.
1: But I'll take that right there. I mean, that's a good fastball, upper 90s fastball from Bubba Chandler in the strike zone. And it just found a little hole there. It wasn't hit that hard. It was off the end of the bat, not hard contact. Make them earn their way on.
0: So Pena aboard for Yordan Alvarez, one of the top home run hitters in baseball. One of the top hitters in baseball.
1: Yeah, and unfortunately, with a runner out in front of him, you got to try to attack him right here. And, you know, the best way to get a good hitter out is to get strike one. Put them on the defense.
0: Alvarez, big left-handed batter, hitting at 301. Has slugged 20 home runs. He hits one high and deep to left, and the Crawford boxes are so inviting. It's 2-0 Houston.
1: Yep, that's a Houston Daken Park homer right there.
0: 21st home run of the year for Yordan Alvarez. And two batters in, two pitches in. It's 2-0. He threw him 99 right down the middle. And that's a hitter that, I mean, I know you got to throw strike one, but it's tough to throw him a good strike.
1: Yeah, I mean, that's right down the middle. Like you said, it literally split the plate in half watching the replay there. But still, nonetheless, I mean, did you get a total distance on that one? I don't know that leaves PNC Park.
0: I'm checking it out.
1: 363 nice. Feet.
0: Yeah, outside ball one. So just like that, Pirates are in a hole, 2-0. Christian Walker has hit 16 home runs, a right-handed batter. 1-0 from Chandler. Drives a strike in there, and it's 1-1. Statcast claims that that's a home run in 11 ballparks. Here's the 1-1. Check swing foul, and it's one ball and two strikes.
1: No, I like to see this right here. I mean, getting back ahead of the next hitter. Went with a first-pitch slider here to Walker with Pena and Alvarez both swinging at the first pitch fastball. So, yeah, make a little bit of adjustment. Did not find the strike zone with that first pitch, but right back into it with the next two.
0: Ahead 1-2 on Christian Walker and the pitch. High and in with the fastball, 2-2. Defensively for the Pirates tonight, it's Reynolds, Cruz, Mangum, left to right in the outfield. Gonzalez at third, Triolo and Lau in the middle. Ryan O'Hearn at first base. And Andy Rodriguez doing the catching. Here's a 2-2 to Walker. Outside, missing three balls and two strikes. Laid off that short sweeper that Chandler has put together. So an infield hit and a two-run homer of the first two pitches. And now a 3-2 count on Walker, and here it is. Swing and a miss, struck him out on a good slider.
1: Yeah, that's a very nice-looking slider. A couple of good ones. Even the first one that wasn't in the zone looked like it had a good shape to it. But that one right there, right below the strike zone, came out of his hand, looked like fastball. Looked like it was going to be middle-middle. Good depth on it.
0: 2-0 Houston leading on the Yordan Alvarez home run. Here's Isak Paredes. Big power. Way out in front of a curve. Strike one.
1: Yeah, look at this adjustment right here. Recognizing that they're looking first pitch fastball. Last two hitters, he's gone to the breaking ball to start him off.
0: Paredes with 6 home runs this year, hitting at 237, an all-star each of the last two seasons. 0-1, another breaking ball, just missed off the plate. 1-1, Louis Krupa calls the balls and strikes, call-up umpire. Chris Guccione's the crew chief, he's at first base. David Rackley at second. Nestor Ceja umpires at third. 1-1 on Isak Paredes. Bubba Chandler ready, here it is. Swinging a liner foul up third base. He was a little late. Or a little jumpy, I should say, the other way around on that fastball, 1-2. He pulled it foul. Two nothing Houston here in the first. Here's a 1-2. Outside, missing two balls and two strikes. Floating that breaking ball high and away. Gonzalez will play the line at third for the righty batter. Playing back, here's the 2-2. Again, down and away. And off the plate. 3 balls and 2 strikes. Last two not tempting enough for Paredes. Full count here with one out. And the payoff. Swinging a high pop-up.
1: Stay in here, ball.
0: Foul territory, first base side, and it'll be O'Hearn to make the grab for the second out. So Chandler has gone 3-2 on each of the last two hitters. Doesn't walk either of them. Gets them both out.
1: I like it right there. Phillip strikes him when you have to and trust that stuff. That one, did you keep eyes on that ball all the way through
0: it?
1: Yeah, I lost it when it got above this little
0: there's an overhang.
1: Section above us.
0: Yeah, there's an overhang right here, so... Here is Taylor Trammell, and he'll take down and in for ball one. Left-handed batter in brief action, hitting a 314 without a home run. Triolo, the shortstop, plays up the middle. Here's the 1-0 from Chandler, swinging a ground ball right to first. And O'Hearn has it cleanly. He'll take it to the bag for the final out. So a 2-run home run by Yordan Alvarez starts the day. It's 2-0 Astros through an inning here from Dakin Park on the Pirates Radio Network, presented by Iron City and IC Light.
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0: Second inning coming up, and the Astros have a 2-0 lead. Bucko Luau Weekend is coming up. It's presented by Levin Furniture and Mattress. And on Friday, June 12th, 6:40 game against Miami. They had a ball riding in, fouled, and a strike to Nick Gonzalez to start the second. First 20,000 fans on Friday, June 12th, will take home a Pirates Tiki mug. You can get your tickets, pirates.com/Bucko Luau. A favorite of ours. Festive weekend. 0-1 hit on the ground up third. Fair ball from foul ground. Paredes the throw and safe. Nick Gonzalez beat it out and he's aboard to start the second.
1: Oh, that was a fantastic play, even though they didn't get him from Paredes over there at third base. Took a little hop right over the bag. He had to worry about it hitting one of the bevels of that base and giving him a different look, but Nicky G got jammed on it a little bit, threw him back in the batter's box, but still got down the line really well. First hit of the ball game for the Pirates.
0: So maybe they're trying to mirror what the Astros did in the last half inning. Get an infield hit, and then they bring up the big left-handed power slugger. Alvarez hit a two-run home run. Now Cruz is up with a man on, nobody out. Burrows delivers a swing and a miss. Strike one.
1: Ooh, that was a
0: power versus power.
1: Big old swing from O'Neill.
0: He's hit 13 home runs, hitting a 255, team-leading 41 RBIs. It's sixth best in the National League. Pirates down 2-0 the pitch, down and in near the shoe tops, kicking up a plume of chalk. One ball and one strike. Cruz is the only major leaguer on pace for a 30-30 season throughout all of baseball right now. 19 stolen bases. He's on pace for 35 homers and 51 steals. Burrows on 1-1. Breaking ball fouled. We'll take 10 for the ID on the Pirates Radio Network.
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0: Burrows now ahead of Cruz. One ball, two strikes. Nobody out. Gonzalez on it first. The pitch. Fastball strike three call right at the top of the zone. One out.
1: That was a good pitch right there from Burrows. Came off the same plane as that breaking ball, but at 97 miles an hour, O'Neill just can't get the bat going.
0: No one out for Andy Rodriguez. And his go-around with the Pirates getting on base almost half the time. Switch hitter batting left. Paredes plays in on the grass at third and a swing and a miss. Strike one. Uppercutting offer. And a down and in breaking ball. And he's got some power in there. Remember in the minor leagues, big home run hitter before injuries beset him. Especially in this ballpark. Toss over to first and Gonzalez back in. Really, everybody's a threat, I would think. Two nothing Houston. Pirates batting in the second. Burrows on an 0-1. Swinging a high fly ball, right field and deep. Smith back toward the wall, and it hits off the very top of the wall. And Rodriguez heading to second, still bounding away from Smith. That'll allow Gonzalez to score. Rodriguez standing up at third with a triple, and the Pirates are on the board. It's 2-1. Andy Rodriguez with a triple by inches.
1: A big swing right there. It wouldn't surprise me if they're holding it up to take a look right here, Joe. It hit right at the turn where the wall goes from 7 feet up to 10 feet, right there at the Astros bullpen. And I believe Donnie is out there talking, asking for a crew chief review here.
0: There's also a fan that reached for it. I don't think the fan got involved.
15: The ball was left live in the plate.
1: Ooh, watching the replay here, it does look like it hit. So there's a net going up behind where the catcher stands in the bullpen down there, and it actually looks like it went past the wall on the field and hit that bullpen.
0: Great, the eyes, post. Matt. That would be a home run.
1: Yes. They're going to overturn this one.
0: Yeah, the fence post is inches away from the wall, and it bounded back into the field of play just like it would is if it hit that upslope of the wall, just like you pointed out. But because it was off of that darker-colored fencing, it would be easy to see from 350-plus feet away that It looked like it hit off of the outfield wall. Instead, it hit behind it. It should be Andy Rodriguez's first home run since September of 2023. If they do indeed see it.
1: Yeah, they were showing it on the scoreboard here at the ballpark, and Andy Rodriguez holding his hand up.
0: And this call under review brought to you by Ring Central, voice of your business. Yeah, that's good eyes on that one.
15: Call on the field has been overturned. It is over.
0: Chris Guccione tells us that Andy Rodriguez can go that final 90 feet. Pirates tie the game on the two-run homer by Andy Rodriguez.
1: Beautiful thing right there. Beautiful thing. Now you got a fastball top of the zone. He did a great job taking top hand through the baseball, not popping that up. And we just watched a replay here again. Andy, even rounding first base, started to celebrate it. I think he saw it in real time.
0: But you got to play it out, and he did. He got all the way to third standing. Now Jake Mangum takes a strike. So a two-run homer for Andy Rodriguez, a sheet shot to right field. And for Andy, his first major league home run since September 22nd, 2023 in Cincinnati. Wave and a miss, two strikes on Mangum here with one out. 2-2 ball game. And that was the day before the Pirates had that nine-run comeback in Cincinnati, that historic comeback, their largest come-from-behind win in franchise history. So that's how long it's been for Andy to hit a big league home run. He hasn't hardly played. Here's a little bounding ball that's going to make its way into right field. A base hit for Mangum. Tried to turn first, but Walker was standing in the way. And Mangum will retreat to first. He's got a base hit, so three out of four reach on a hit here in the second inning for the Pirates.
1: Well, that's just a beautiful piece of hitting right there. Jake Mangum's strong suit is the way he can run, his legs. So with two strikes, really battles. Not a bad-looking pitch from Mike Burrows right there, well below the strike zone, but Jake Mangum running into Walker there. Wondering if he was trying to get a little bit of interference call, maybe.
0: So here's Triolo, who played his college baseball here in Houston for the university. Toss over to first, and Mangum with his eight steals is back over. Pirates have tied this game two apiece on the Andy Rodriguez two-run homer. Mike Burrows on for Houston. He's allowed the most home runs in the American League, Burrows. High fastball and called ball one to Triolo. 235. No homers and five RBIs. Played here a couple of years ago and had a great series. 4 out of 10, three doubles. Burrows on a 1-0. There goes Mangum. Pitches a ball inside. Vasquez's throw down. It's late. Stolen base for Jake Mangum.
1: He got all of that on Burrows.
0: Ninth steal for Mangum. And now he's in scoring position with one out.
1: Yeah, he got a great jump. Just outran the baseball. By the time Vasquez got it, he was well beyond the halfway mark, second base.
0: Well, the Pirates are the fifth most runs per game out of the 30 teams in baseball, and get down 2-0 in the first inning. They immediately tie it. Changeup rides is inside. It's three balls and no strikes. And then you think about, well, they might even take the lead here in the second inning. 3-0 on Triolo, trying to turn the lineup over for Horowitz, waiting on deck. Mike Burrows of the Astros delivers high for ball four. His second walk. And because Jake Mangum stole the base, that means steal a base, steal a deal from Valvoline Instant Oil Change. And that's in play for you. You can hurry over to vioc.com/steal, STEAL, for $25 off your next premium oil change from Valvoline. Now, during the mound visit here, Mangum rushing off of second base to tell the Pirates dugout a few pointers and tips, perhaps, of what he's seen from Burrows.
1: Yeah, I think just a little overamped. You see some of the misses, maybe trying to overthrow a little bit, you know, like I was talking in the pregame stuff. Anytime you face your old team, there's a little extra butterflies there. You want to do exceptionally well. So maybe more just of a trying to calm him down here, make pitches. This situation, runner in first and second, Spencer Horowitz at the plate. try to get him to hit something on the ground.
0: And Horwitz takes a strike. He flat out to center his first time around. I love what Mangum did right there. He's given the bench some information during that timeout. Might help the successive hitters in this inning. See if the Pirates can grab the lead. The 0-1, and check swinging a ball in. It's one ball and one strike.
1: Yeah, seeing something timing-wise, maybe they've got come set, throw, come set, hold, throw. They've got a pattern. You know, and these guys spend so much time in the clubhouse before the game, after the game, and watching video on pitchers.
0: 1-1 is cracked in the air to deep center field. Myers back just shy of the track, and he's there to make the catch. Mangum back to tag. He'll head to third on the deep fly out by Horwitz. Two men gone. It sounded really good.
1: It did. Off the bat, it really jumped off the bat, but he hit it to the wrong part of the ballpark, and that's twice in this ballgame where he squared up the baseball really well, just hit it to the wrong part of the yard to be rewarded.
0: So first and third now with two outs for Brandon Lau. He's been one of the better guys in the league at driving in runs after two men are out. Those real back-breaking RBIs. Yeah, Horwitz has two of the three hardest hit balls by the Pirates today. The only one harder is the ND home run. Here's the pitch to Lau. Swing, high fly ball, right field, very high. And it's out to Cam Smith. And he'll grab it for the final out. Pirates, though, tie it up on the home run by Andy Rodriguez. Through an inning and a half from Houston. We're tied at two here on the Pirates Radio Network, presented by Iron City and IC Light.
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2: The Pirates come right back up and tie it with Indy Rodriguez hitting a two-run shot to right. Two apiece. Bottom of the second. Cam Smith to lead off for Houston. Takes a bender down low and away. Ball one from Bubba Chandler. Jordan Alvarez hit a two-run home run in the first inning, and then Chandler retired the final three. Righty batter against the righty rookie. Chandler delivers a breaking ball outside. Two balls and nothing. Jake Myers and then Bryce Matthews to follow. The Astros come in about middle of the pack in offense. They've been near the bottom of the pack in pitching. Here's the 2-0 up and in with a fastball, 3-0. Dropped the bat defensively.
3: A couple of breaking balls to start this at bat, running away from him. Then that 97 miles an hour up and in, I think, scared him a little bit.
2: Smith at 218 with six homers. Big power, the pitch. And a call to ball. It'll be a four-pitch walk. First base on balls allowed by Chandler today. Well documented that he leads the National League in walks. Here's Jake Myers, 236 with a couple of home runs. The Astros thinned with injury. Here's the pitch. And that is called a ball, 1-0. That slider missing perhaps low. Louis Krupa calling the balls and strikes, coming up from AAA, filling in on this crew. Here's a 1-0 from Chandler. Swinging a ground ball. Foul. Just foul right up the third baseline. And that can always be trouble. But in this ballpark, that sidewall comes out to maybe about 2 feet from that foul line.
3: Yeah, once you get out there where the bat boy sits, it gets pretty thin down there. Watching the replay here, that wasn't foul by much.
2: Ball and a strike on Myers in the pitch. Backup slider missed in, 2-1. And the Astros getting Josh Hader back today, but they're missing Jose Altuve and Carlos Correa, one of their catchers, a bunch of relievers, four starting pitchers, all on the injured list. There's a strike, 2-2. Astros coming into tonight's action, still hanging around 7-under, which is good enough to be just five games back in the American League West. Toss over to first, and Cam Smith is back. If the Pirates were in the American League West, they'd be in first place all alone. There goes the runner, pitches a ball down low, throws on a hop but late, stolen base for Cam Smith, his eighth. Astros don't run a lot, and they're usually not very successful.
3: Well, I think they got that one on Chandler, too. Not a great throw from Indy Rodriguez. It's short hop, Brandon Lau. Long hop, Brandon Lau, but it was a breaking ball down and away also. Not a great pitch to throw on. Was on the mark, but a little bit short, a little bit late.
2: 3-2 on Jake Myers. Breaking ball hit in the air, left field, toward the corner, Reynolds. He will take care of that. One out. Topspin ball in the air to left.
3: That was a good pitch right there. Another good-looking breaking ball from Bubba Chandler. Down and away off the end of the bat from Myers. Kind of took the sting out of it.
2: And now Bryce Matthews, right-handed batter, hitting at 204. He was in the Futures game last year. Does have some pop, runs well. He swings and pops this one up. Back of second into short center. Cruz coming on. And he takes care of that for the second out. So a couple of flyouts after the leadoff walk and the steal. Two men gone for the number nine hitting Christian Vasquez. He's been the team's best hitter with runners in scoring position. 429. Veteran catcher back with the Astros. The last time they won the World Series back in 22, he was a deadline deal pickup. Came back to the Astros this year in free agency. 246 with four home runs. Right-handed batter. Here's the pitch. And strike one. On a fastball. Smith runs well at second. A base hit likely gives the Astros the lead back. We're tied at two here in the second. Here's an 0-1. Just missed down and away with a slider. One ball and one strike. Chandler has thrown 15 balls and 14 strikes.
3: Going to even it up right here, Joe. Going to even it up. Get a ground ball to short.
2: And break ball misses outside. 2-1. Tonight, the Powerball jackpot with an estimated annuity. 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That's a big difference. 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You got to be 18 or older. Please play responsibly. That's tonight. Hopefully it wasn't already passed. I forget we're in Central Time. Here's a 3-1. Swinging a fly ball out to right. Fairly deep. Mangum just shy of the warning track. Will grab it for the final out. So three fly ball outs after the leadoff man reaches. And the Astros leave a man on. We're through two innings in Houston, Texas. It's the Pirates 2 and the Astros 2 along the Pirates Radio Network, presented by Iron City at IC Light.

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3: Brian Reynolds leads off the third inning, and the third inning brought to you by the Iron Workers Local Union number 3. We don't go to the office, we build it. Pirates 2, Astros 2. Mike Burrows for Houston, ready to go. In the pitch, outside, missing for ball one. Reynolds drew a walk back in the first inning. On base hit over 400. Here's a 1-0 and a swing and a high fly ball back of second into short center field. It'll be the left fielder Trammell in front of the center fielder to retire it. One out. Seems like everybody's in launch mode tonight.
4: They are. Brian just missed that one. Same thing with Brandon Lauda in the second inning. You know, he does such a good job of backspinning the baseball. You kind of have to hold with it. That one, off the bat, you're thinking it's just a pop-up, but knowing him and what we've seen him do, you stay with it to see if it's got a chance.
3: O'Hearn checks his swing on a ball down and in, 1-0. There have been a few times already this year where Lau's hit one, and instinctively I didn't think it was going to get out, and it did. He's got that special power, like you said, the ability to backspin it. It's inside, 2-0 now to O'Hearn. Fastball from Mike Burrows. Burrows has allowed 3 hits, walked a couple. Give up a 2-run home run to Indy Rodriguez last inning. 2-0 on O'Hearn, the pitch. Swing, going to miss on the change, 2-1.
4: That's the great equalizer right there. 2-1, that's a fastball count all day to have the ability to throw that change up.
3: Burrows ready. Here's the action. A swing and a line drive in the left, base hit. Ends up thinking opposite field after being through that changeup, and of course he finds his way on with a base hit. Such a pro.
4: That's a professional at bat right there. Good piece of hitting from Ryan O'Hearn. Like you said, swung through the changeup, 2-0. Just thinking, stay a little bit shorter, use a big part of the field, got a fastball, looked like it got on him a little bit, but he does such a nice job of keeping his head down, getting the barrel of the bat to it, take his base hit.
3: He got his hands in, got his first hit of the night. So a man on. And Nick Gonzalez takes down low for ball one. Happy for Nick to get home run number one back on Sunday. He had not hit a home run since July and had not hit a home run at PNC Park in almost 2 years. 1-0 to him, a swing and a ground ball right to short. On to second for one, relay. Two, a double play. 6-4-3, and Burrows gets out of the inning. We'll go to the bottom of the third, and Houston still knotted at two along the Pirates Radio Network, presented by Iron City and IC Light.
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2: 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And a curve outside for ball one to Jeremy Pena, leading off the Astros' third inning. 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Got off of Endy's glove. 1-1. Trying to get Pena out in front of Yordan Alvarez, who struck a two-run home run his first time up. Pena had an infield single. 2-0 from Bubba Chandler. A swing and a miss. Pulled off the slider. 2-1. Thrown a few of those tonight. With all the righties in the lineup. Seven right-handed batters against Chandler. Here comes a 2-1. And it drove that fastball down and away. 3-1. Pardon me, a breaking ball. Stayed flat. Here's the set and the pitch. Swinging a foul back from Jeremy Pena. World Series MVP back in 22 as a rookie. Won the Gold Glove at short. No rookie had ever won the Gold Glove at shortstop. Fine player. Here's a 2-2 to him. And it's inside. 3 balls and 2 strikes. I think I misspoke on the count earlier. Now it's 3-2.
3: You want to make him earn his way on with Alvarez on deck.
2: Here's the pitch. Shattered bat, slow ground ball to third, and Gonzalez can't field it. It'll trickle behind him and go into left field. Pena just now realizes it. Will scramble to second. Triolo backing out the play, throws to second. It's offline, safe at second. Pena is on in front of Alvarez coming up.
3: And just stayed down, took a funny hop on Nick Gonzalez as he was expecting it to bounce up. And the ball stayed down, went underneath the glove. Pena didn't see it because he thought Nick Gonzalez was coming in, was going to make a throw towards first base. So he ran through the bag. Astros first base coach Dave Clark is yelling at him, pointing at second base. But Pena doing what he had to do, head down to get down the line, and ran well past first base before he turned to second base. But Triolo was on his horse and, you know, really did a great job making that even close.
2: Fifth error on Gonzalez. I'm not sure if he even got any glove on it. Went inside the glove between his body and the glove. Here's Alvarez. Homered his first time up. Pitches way wide for ball one. So man on ahead of Alvarez, who struck a two-run home run to the Crawford boxes. His first time up. His 21st home run. Leads the American League. Bubba Chandler takes a look at Pena in the 1-0 pitch. Outside with the fastball. 2-0. That one fairly close.
3: I'd be tempted to just pitch around Alvarez right here. Take your chances getting a ground ball off Christian Walker.
2: Yeah, Walker's ground into 7 double plays, but a great run producer. Still, if you have to pick your poison, that ball's way down and in. 3-0.
3: Yeah, I mean, right on right. Yeah, just sways a little bit more to your advantage facing Walker.
2: I'm with you. Yeah, that's no demerit on Walker. It's just, you got one of the very best hitters in baseball at the plate. 3-0, and it's ball four. So,
3: and you can tell with their plan right there, that was a 3-0 sweeper from Bubba Chandler. So, yeah, really just the one pitch, even close to the strike zone. I like that mindset right there. Alvarez hit the homer in the first inning, but, you know, he's that guy for me when you look at their lineup that you're going to circle. If you're a Pirates pitcher, you're going to say, this is not the guy that beats us. If we may lose a ball game here, but it needs to be from somebody else, not Yordan Alvarez.
2: And Christian Walker, Chandler struck him out the first time on a good slider, and that one inside for ball one. Two-seam fastball running in on the right-handed batter, trying to get that double play. Walker has grounded to seven, a fairly high number. Big run producer, 16 homers, 43 RBIs. Here's the pitch. Outside, missing two balls and nothing. So an error, four-pitch walk, and now 2-0 on Walker. 2-2 ball game. Astros batting in the third. Nobody out. Here comes Bill Murphy, longtime Astros coach and co-pitching coach for a time. He'll make his first patented slow walk out to the mound.
3: He's taking his time. Even though we're in the third inning, somebody just jumped up off the bench out there in the Pirates bullpen. We'll keep an eye and see if somebody's starting to throw. But
2: well, you got the two long men, Majinski and Dotel, are both fresh and could pitch today if needed. Let's pause 10 for an ID on the Pirates Radio Network.
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2: This Lou Gehrig Day, join the Pirates in the fight against ALS. 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And join the fight against ALS today.
3: What a terrible, terrible disease that is.
2: A moving tribute to some afflicted before the game. Here's the pitch. And it's inside 3-0. And so the fundraising efforts that the baseball has done. This is the sixth year that they've used June 2nd as Lou Gehrig Day. Here's the pitch. And a strike. Now 3-1. Gehrig playing in 2,130 consecutive games until June 2nd, 1939. Here's the pitch. And a swing and a ground ball, but it's through the hole. Left side base hit, turning third. Pena heading home. Here's Reynolds' throw. It's offline. It's an RBI single for Christian Walker, and the Astros retake the lead. It's 3-2.
3: We got the ground ball he's looking for. Unfortunately, he just found a hole there. And there's no guarantee here at this ballpark that a runner's going to score from second base. Jeremy Pena runs really well, but this ball was hit pretty hard through the infield. And because of the Crawford boxes, the defender in left field usually plays a lot more shallow than a traditional left field, kind of like at Fenway with the Green Monster there in Boston. You can see guys have plays at the plate with a base hit, where bigger ballparks, it's pretty much a shoe-in. Doesn't matter who's running at second base. A ground ball finds a hole through the infield, they're going to score.
2: And now a strike to Isak Paredes with first and second. Still nobody out. A run in after the error. 3-2 Houston. That ball would have been... That's outside. One ball, one strike. If you've got more of a conventional defense and not the double play defense, that's still deep in the hole at short. Yeah, that's going to be a tough play either way. Here's the pitch. And swinging a high pop-up back behind the plate. Now up the third baseline. Gonzalez, the third baseman, will make the catch in foul ground. And that's a big first out. So Paredes again fouls out.
3: And now you're one pitch away right here. Execute a pitch. See if you can get Trammell to hit the ball right at somebody.
2: Trammell hit a ground ball to first, his only time.
3: Taylor runs pretty well, though, so he's going to have to hit it right at somebody.
2: Alvarez, the lead runner at second. Christian Walker on at first, neither particularly fast. The pitch, fastball missed in for ball one. 3-2 Houston here in the third. Error, walk, single. Now with one out. Here's a 1-0. Swing and a miss. Swung through the slider. Taylor with one strikeout so far today. Trammell, a big-time swing and miss. That's probably why he hasn't stuck in the major leagues. A lot of talent, but swings through it a lot. Here's a 1-1. Swinging a foul back. Elevated changeup that time. One ball and two strikes on Trammell.
3: I throw that fastball right there where that changeup was. I don't think he was trying to throw the changeup up in the zone right there. He's trying to get that down. But if he's got a good fastball right now at the top of the zone, it's going to be tough to catch up to.
2: Lefty batter waiting. 1-2 to the backstop on the fly. It hit the netting, and both runners will advance on a very wild pitch. Try to throw that at 199. Mm-hmm. 30 balls and 25 strikes from Chandler.
3: Thinking the same thing I was just talking about right there. Just that one sailed on him a little too much.
2: So now second and third with one out. That negates the double play opportunity. Infield will play most of the way up. 2-2 to Trammell. Swing and a miss. Struck him out. Just threw it right by him at 99. Two outs.
3: Yeah, that was it right there. That one got in on Trammell underneath the hands. But at 99 miles an hour on the top rail of the strike zone, that's a good-looking pitch right there from Bubba Chandler.
2: Prairie Pirates pitcher strikeout in June. Coppers donates $25 to Steel City Selects. Two outs. Got to get through Cam Smith. He walked his only time. Right-handed batter. Good power. Young player. Raw. And a sinker inside for ball one. Only played 32 games in the minor leagues. Five at Double A, none at Triple A. Guys make the big leagues faster than ever. Here's the pitch. Swinging a ground ball to short. The backhand triola up with it cleanly, and the toss is true, and the inning is through. But the Astros steal a run on one single, an error, and two left in scoring position will go to the fourth. It's 3-2 Houston on the Pirates Radio Network, presented by Iron City and IC Light.
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2: 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So strike on Cruz. Calls a timeout. Struck out looking on a fastball in the second inning. Leading off the fourth with the Astros leading 3-2. Mike Burrows of Houston, former Pirate, on an 0-1. Swinging a ball line sharply into right center, a base hit. Turned around that changeup.
3: Well, it was really loud, but it didn't carry like I thought it was going to. Sounded like it came off the bat at a million.
2: This is a lunar atmosphere here. Sometimes.
3: I see what you're doing there.
2: It's a little bit different. I forget the dimensions. Andy Rodriguez had a ball that was ruled a triple and then overturned on a crew chief review. He bounces the ball right to the shortstop. Pena takes it to second for one, relay two, a double play. Second inning in a row, the Pirates ground into a double play. They lead baseball in that category. Well, 2 outs and nobody on for Mangum.
3: Appreciate the aggressiveness right there, but first pitch curveball. Maybe trying to do a little too much.
2: Feeling good after the homer. And said that nobody on. Remember, Burrows gave up a hit last inning and still needed 8 pitches to get through the inning. Now Mangum swings at the first pitch and fouls it back. Considering that Burrows had only thrown 3 pitches in the inning, a little bit surprised he didn't take one. Third baseman Paredes playing in on the grass. Here's an 0-1. Mangum takes in tight. And it's 1-1.
3: Well, Burrows has been filling up the zone. 52 pitches, 18 balls, and 34 strikes. He's on the attack.
2: The pitch is swung on, lined into right field. That's down for a base hit. So Mangum is 2-for-2. He's been a hot hitter of late. And he's already stolen a base. We'll see what he does with Triolo coming up.
3: Yeah, let's see what they decide to do. See if they try to be aggressive here with 2 outs, get into scoring position for Triolo.
2: Vasquez usually helps his pitchers, 26% thrown out coming into tonight. But as you pointed out, Mangum stole on Burrows. Right side hole open for Triolo, who fouls it back, and he's down a strike.
3: Yeah, they may decide to put the stop sign up on Jake Mangum here and see if Burrows can hit his way on, where Spencer Horowitz will have 2 guys on base. Spencer struck the ball well twice in this ballgame. Nothing to show for it yet, but has squared up the baseball both times. And then if Triolo can't reach, you lead off the fifth inning with the top of your order.
2: Here's an 0-1, and Triolo sees strike 2. Fastball in there at 95 from Mike Burrows. His fastball getting hit at 337 this year. 635 slugging against both the 2 and 4 seam fastball for Mike Burrows. Pirates have collected 6 hits, but trail 3-2. Toss over to first. Mangum is back.
3: It did look like Jake was leaning.
2: Maybe they said wait till 2 strikes? I don't know. But I like your thought process. Why have Triolo lead off the next inning or risk it?
3: Yep.
2: Here's an 0-2. Starts and stops and a pitch, strike 3 call. Caught outside the body, but it ended up over the plate. And Triolo caught looking to end the inning. So 2 hits for the Pirates. None get past first. We go to the bottom of the fourth. It's 3-2 Houston on the Pirates Radio Network, presented by Iron City at IC Light.
10: There was a teacher gave out a test to every one of the students when they came in. It was a surprise. 1 page, he handed it to them with the print down. When everybody had one, he said, okay, turn it over and I want you to write about what you see. This test was nothing but a blank page with 1 black dot in the middle. And that's what they had to write about, what they saw. Every student wrote about the black dot, what they thought it meant, where it was on the page. He said, here you had a nice white piece of paper, but you focused on the dark spot. He said, our life is a gift, but if we insist on focusing only on the dark spot, the health issues that bother us, a lack of money, a relationship problems, then the dark spots will be the ones that pollute our mind. We need to take our eyes away from the black dots in our life and focus on the blessings, all those good things in life, and a Savior, Jesus Christ, died for our sins to give us hope, peace, and the promise of everlasting life. So don't focus on the dark spots and have a good day. 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
2: Fireworks will be coming your way after the game on Thursday, June 11th. The LA Dodgers in town. It's a 6:40 night game. There's a strike. And after the game, post-game Zambelli fireworks brought to you by IBEW Local Union Number 5. That's coming up on Thursday, June 11th at PNC Park. 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Bubba Chandler delivers, swinging a pop-up up the first base side into foul ground. O'Hearn will make the catch. And Myers fouls out to first to start the Astros' fourth inning. Houston leading 3-2. And now Bryce Matthews will come to bat. He flied out his only time. Astros 3 runs on 3 hits. Pirates 2 runs on 6 hits and an error. Here's the pitch. Fastball on the inner edge for a strike to the righty batting Matthews.
3: There we go. It'd be nice for Bubba to have a quick inning here. 10 pitches or less. Kind of get the pitch count back in check.
2: Started at 58. Swung through and missed. 2 strikes on Matthews. Now he's back to even. 31 balls and strikes. Burrows had a 9-pitch inning despite giving up 2 hits. His previous inning, he gave up a hit and had an 8-pitch inning. Here's an 0-2. Outside, missing 1 ball and 2 strikes now. One out, nobody on in the Astros' fourth. Chandler looking for his first 1-2-3 inning. Just missed away with a slider. 2 balls and 2 strikes. Here's the set and the pitch. Rides inside from 0-2 to 3-2 now. Here's the set and the pitch. Swing and a foul off to the right. For the Pittsburgh Brewing Company, key account of the game. Stop in at DJ's all season long. $3, 16-ounce IC Light Traps. 3-2 on Bryce Matthews. Bubba Chandler ready for action. Swinging a liner up the middle. That's through for a base hit. Fastball got in on the hands a little bit at 99, but able to muscle it into center for a one-out single.
3: He just hit it right in the right spot right there. Like you said, Joe, you can tell by the sound. Definitely not off the barrel, but strong enough to get it through the infield there. But I like to see Bubba Chandler filling up the strike zone. Yeah, he's going to make him earn that one.
2: Yeah, ball and play like that. Got a chance to get a guy out. Ball four, you never do. Christian Vasquez, double play candidate. Coming up with a man at first, one out. Flat out to right is only time. Sometimes bunts. Gonzalez playing back. There's a strike. Here with one out. Don't expect that. Astros have a 3-2 lead in the fourth. Pitch. Swinging a foul. And that two-seamer really running in on the righty batter.
3: Hey, he's thrown a couple of them in this ballgame. I like to see him using that and thinking right here. Instead of the four-seamer where you're more likely to get a pop-up, go with that two-seamer. See if he can get Vasquez to hit the top of the baseball. Get himself a ground ball.
2: And with all the righties in there tonight, swing and a foul. Got in his kitchen there. That time with the four-seam fastball. And fan wearing a Craig Biggio jersey made that catch. Astros Hall of Famer. 2 strikes. And the pitch, there goes Matthews, and it's flared into right, a base hit. Cruz will cut it off, and Matthews streaks to third. Vasquez hits his way on, and now men at the corners with one out, and the top of the order in Pena.
3: That looked like a four-seam fastball trying to elevate right there and go in. They did go up above the zone. You got to give some credit to Vasquez. Good piece of hitting, shortened up. Just kind of swatted at it, get it over the second baseman's head out into right center field.
2: And now Jeremy Pena, who has an infield hit, and then hit a ground ball to Nick Gonzalez that got through him. Reached on the error. Here's the pitch, and it's inside for ball one. Chandler, more of a fly ball pitcher, but if he's ever got a ground ball in him, Pena's still a tough guy to double up, but trying to get out of this jam down 3-2. The pitch, swing and a miss. Pulled off a good sweeper.
3: Yeah, he got Pena to chase that one. He missed that by 2 feet.
2: Don't see swings from Pena like that much.
3: No, but that's where the value of having plus velocity comes in. Guys, you throw 99 to 100, guys have to cheat to the fastball.
2: Here's a 1-1. Pena, swing and a miss. Exploding fastball inside, 1-2. Yordan Alvarez lurking on deck. Two on and one out. 3-2 Houston here in the fourth. Bubba Chandler ahead, 1-2 on Jeremy Pena. Scored two runs tonight. The pitch, swinging a bouncer up third, and it's a foul ball. Gonzalez ranging into foul territory to snare it. Still 1-2 on Pena. Came into today 3-for-18 with runners in scoring position. Missed time this year with two different injuries. Here's a 1-2. Breaking ball hung and hit into left. Diving try by Reynolds. And he makes the catch. No, they say he didn't. They say he didn't make the catch. And here comes Matthews in. And now the throw to second. They'll force out Vasquez. The Astros all thought that Reynolds made the catch. I thought from out here he made the catch. But
3: too.
2: It was ruled a no catch. And so it would go as a run in and a force out at second for the second out of the inning, unless it's overturned.
3: Well, we're watching the replay right here on our screen, and I'm with you, Joe. I thought it was a catch. And on the replay, no, it's not. It's a bounce.
2: So it'll be an RBI fielder's choice for Pena. Matthews scores, and Vasquez is forced 7-2 to recover that. Let's see.
3: Lau.
2: 7-2-4. Vasquez is forced. So it's 4-2 Houston, two outs. And Pena at first for Yordan Alvarez. The pitch, swing, a high fly ball. Shallow left center field. Reynolds and Cruz converge. It's Reynolds to make the catch. And the inning ends. So the Astros get a run on two hits and strand a man. And we're through four innings from Houston. It's the Astros 4 and the Pirates 2 on the Pirates Radio Network, presented by Iron City and IC Light.
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2: Spencer Horwitz leads off the fifth inning, and it's brought to you by the IBEW Local Union number 5. Astros 4, Pirates 2. Horwitz has driven two balls to center tonight and takes ball one outside for Mike Burrows.
3: Yeah, the way Spencer is swinging the bat today, you feel like he's going to get him one of these times.
2: Third baseman Paredes playing up the baseline. The pitch in tight, two balls and nothing on Horwitz. He's been a red-hot hitter the last 21 games. That's a long time. OPS over 1,000. If you go back to last year's All-Star break, he's sixth in the National League in OPS. And Horwitz takes up high 3-0.
3: You better be careful right here. I don't know that he's going to have the take. He gets a fastball that he can put a good swing on.
2: Here's a 3-0 from Burrows, and it's ball four outside. He'll take the walk. Now, Horwitz is one of 10 qualified hitters in baseball. They have more walks than strikeouts. 30 walks, 24 strikeouts. Horwitz has not struck out since Toronto. 45 plate appearances now. Here's Brandon Lau, hitless in two tries today, facing Burrows for a third time, and the pitch is shot foul right up the first base side. It's like what he did in the first time up. Just exploding on that inside slider. He opens up so subtly. It's not this big pronounced stepping in the bucket. It's just kind of the slight opening. And he can really pull the ball. Holds the hands down low. Here's the 0-1 to Lau. It's outside with a change. One ball, one strike. Or slider stayed away, excuse me. Lau came into today top 10 in all of baseball. OPS against right-handed pitchers. And against lefties, he's been hurting them pretty good, too. Here's a 1-1. High and away. Nope, strike. That'll be a strike call. High and away fastball, making it 1-2. All-star balloting begins tomorrow. Make sure you're voting for Brandon Lau. He is the tops in the National League among second basemen. Home runs, RBIs, OPS. The whole shoot match. He's number one. Got to make sure he gets a start in the All-Star game. Here's a 1-2, and it skips up there. Two balls and two strikes. That all starts tomorrow. All-Star balloting. Pirates will have a number of candidates throughout their lineup, and of course the pitchers named after the fact. I have a number there too. 2-2 on Lau, the pitch, and a curve down and in. It's three balls and two strikes. Horwitz walked. Now full count on Lau. Three walks allowed by Burrows already today. That's tied a season high. Pirates trail 4-2 in the fifth. 3-2. Lau swings and misses. Struck him out on a high and away slider. One out.
3: That looked like that backup slider right there, which sometimes is the best pitch in baseball, where the hitter thinks it's going to break down into the zone and then it stays on its plane, just kind of spins. That might have been ball four right there, but Brandon Lau seeing the spin on it, thinking it was going to break down into the zone, felt like he had to swing.
2: Here's Reynolds. He's walked and flat out. Burrows delivers, and it's a strike. Boy, it feels like in this ballpark, every batter, if you're representing the tying run, the game can be changed instantly. Coors is different. It seems like big innings come from lots and lots of hits. Here, it just seems like the ball can shoot out of the ballpark. The pitch. And a changeup down the low and away. One ball, one strike.
3: Yeah, from left center towards the left field line and right center towards the right field line, this is a very hitter-friendly ballpark. There's some intricacies in left center and in right center, the power alleys, if you will. You still got to get a hold of them to leave the ballpark in those areas, but high wall and some jut outs and create some funky hops.
2: Liner caught at third, throw to first. Wow. Out, double play.
3: What a great play by Christian Walker at first base to finish that. A squared up line drive from Brian Reynolds. Hit right to the only defender on that side of the field. You know, bad throw to first base. Christian Walker picks it clean, makes a great play to double up Spencer Horowitz, who was diving back into the bag. That's a tough break for the Pirates right there.
2: Third straight inning, the Pirates have hit into a double play. We go to the bottom of the fifth. It's 4-2 Houston on the Pirates Radio Network.
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3: Christian Walker just made that fine play on the back end of a line-out double play. He had a RBI hit his first time up, taken all the way and sees ball one. Rested the bat on his shoulder and dared Chandler to throw him a strike. Playing the odds. Paredes and then Trammell to follow. 3-4 and 5 hitters for Houston. Here's Chandler's pitch. There's a firm strike. And it's 1-1. Walker, a three-time Gold Glover. Didn't win it last year, but the three preceding years with Arizona. Prior to joining Houston as a free agent, he won the Gold Glove. Swing and a miss on a high fastball, 1-2. Pirates out hitting the Astros 6-5, but Houston has the lead 4-2. First of three in the series. Interleague play. Here's a 1-2 breaking ball hammered on a line but foul. Nice catch made by the fan, and that prompts us to take 10 for the ID on the Pirates Radio Network.
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3: Here comes a 1-2 to Walker, swinging a foul right back. That same fan got a ball earlier, or came darn close to it, when Trammell went over to the wall. He's wearing a brick red Astros jersey from years gone by, back when they temporarily changed their colors for a few years. Here's a 1-2, swing and a miss, struck him out upstairs with the heat.
5: The fastball's got some good zip on it from Bubba Chandler tonight. We haven't seen 100, 101 like we have in starts pass, but it's got great carry and good finish through the zone, and especially when it's up at the top of the strike zone or above the zone, it's exploding.
3: Here's Isak Paredes, takes a strike, a changeup in to the righty batter. He's fouled out twice. Chandler working very quickly, and Paredes calls time. Chandler at 84 pitches. 99 is the tops for him this year. Here's an 0-1 up and in. One ball, one strike.

0: Wilbur Dotel is loosening in the Pirates bullpen. He's been fantastic, the rookie. Yeah, there's a strike, one and two. Two Houston in the fifth. 1-2 from Chandler. Paredes, high chop on toward third, and Gonzalez goes to get it, throws it on to first, and gets the second out. Two gone. Bucko Luau weekend coming your way. It's all presented by Levin Furniture and Mattress. And on Saturday, June 13th, the Marlins are in town. It's a 4:05 game, and on that Saturday, the first 20,000 fans will take home the Pirates Hawaiian shirt. And that's all brought to you again by Levin Furniture and Mattress. 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Taylor Trammell takes a strike. Hitless in two tries today. Chandler going for his first 1-2-3 inning. Here's an 0-1. Up high. One ball, one strike. Pirates have lost each of his last seven starts. The 1-1 from Chandler, and it's up high. Two balls at a strike. Hasn't gone more than five innings in any of them. But struck out 11 Blue Jays in Toronto. You see some flashes in there with the no earned runs in that start as well. Here's his 2-1, swinging a ball on the ground to first base and snared by O'Hearn. He'll take it to the bag for the final out. So there's the first 1-2-3 inning for Bubba Chandler. We're through five innings in Houston, and the Astros have a 4-2 lead here on the Pirates Radio Network, presented by Iron City at IC Light.
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0: We've been prompted to start talking from David Obert, our producer-engineer, telling us that the game is about to commence.
7: Well, we were talking.
0: Come on, David. Sixth inning here, and a strike to Ryan O'Hearn beginning the frame for Mike Burrows. Just 68 pitches for Burrows. 4-2 Astros advantage. Gonzalez and then Cruz. Burrows working and the pitch is low, one ball and one strike. When I worked in Milwaukee with Bob Uecker, they would play music when he came back from break. And that was because Uke would often get into conversations. Think of all the people that would come in the booth to visit him. That's inside, two balls and a strike. And so Kent Sommerfeld, the engineer of the Brewers, still there, would play the music. Well, sometimes the music would run out before... It would just keep going to kind of bridge the gap. It's down low, three balls at a strike, and I would just come on and say something, even if it wasn't my inning.
7: Come back on. Two balls, two strikes. Just had a foul ball. A couple of foul balls. We got one out in the inning. Runner on second.
0: There's a walk to O'Hearn to start this Pirates sixth inning. Well, maybe some bad luck, whatever. Three straight innings with a double play. A couple of ground balls, one a line out. See if the Pirates could build something here in Burroughs' sixth inning. And our sixth inning brought to you by the operating engineers of Local 66. See if they can break through right here with Nick Gonzalez, one out of two day. He swings and lines one, ramping off the mound and into center, base hit. O'Hearn has to stop at second. And back-to-back bucks aboard here in this sixth inning.
7: Burroughs got the ground ball he was looking for. First pitch two-seam fastball from Mike Burroughs. Was trying to go down and in, and it would have been a different situation if he had gotten it down and in. But out over the plate, Nick Gonzalez has been so good this year at taking what the pitcher gives him and hitting the ball where it's pitched. He tries to pull that pitch where it was. It was ended up being yanked on the outer third down and away. He tries to pull that. That's an easy ground ball to third base. But shoots it up the middle, squared it up really well.
0: Now Cruz batting with a chance to give the Pirates the lead. Down 4-2. Two on, nobody out. Pitch. Swing and a foul right back. That was off the mask of plate umpire Louis Krupa. He seems to be okay. The Pirates are partnering with PNC, supporting local small businesses. And in June, the business featured is Pittsburgh Dance Workshop. They offer a week-long summer dance intensive, June 22nd through the 27th. You can learn more about the initiative between the Pirates and PNC at pirates.com/small business. The pitch. Cruz takes in. 1-1. Cruz has struck out looking and lined a single. One out of two day. O'Hearn the lead runner at second. Gonzalez at first. Pirates trail 4-2 in the sixth. Mike Burroughs delivers. Swinging a foul back. A little bit in on the hands with that fastball. 1-2. Angel De Los Santos. Big righty getting up for Houston. Cruz looks to the roof. Collects himself and now gets back in there. He has hit 13 home runs, knocked in 41. Here's a 1-2. Down and in, just missing, two balls and two strikes. Was that in that lefty batting go zone? Maybe a little bit down and in. If that's a strike, Cruz might launch that one out of here. Here's a 2-2. Swing and a fly ball out to deep center. Cruz gets this one way back and gone. O'Neill Cruz with a big hit, and the Pirates have the lead. 5-4 in Houston. That one sent into orbit by O'Neill Cruz.
7: Joe, you talked that one into existence right there. This was another slider from Mike Burroughs, and just like the one, the pitch before it, you said if it ends up in the strike zone, O'Neill Cruz might lose one here, and that's exactly what happened. Down and in, slider breaking into the barrel of O'Neill Cruz. He put a great swing on it, and he hit a rocket out of here.
0: That sheet shot by O'Neill Cruz.
7: 111 off the bat.
0: Whoa, it was loud, and it's a stunning blow off the bat of Cruz. His 14th home run. He's knocked in 44 runs. And a strike to Andy Rodriguez, who has the other Pirates homer today. So Burroughs, who came in allowing the most home runs in the American League, Pirates have hit a pair off of him. And that's down low, one ball and one strike. 5-4, the Pirates lead. O'Neill Cruz bidding for his first All-Star game this year. How valuable has he been? That's outside, two balls and a strike. Realizing all those lofty expectations.
7: Well, I had to think about that. And you're right, hasn't made an All-Star team, but was in the Home Run Derby. And how much fun that was to watch.
0: Here's a swing and a fly ball. Left field, long run for Trammell. Still going for it. And it'll fall untouched as no one could get there. Two balls and two strikes on Andy Rodriguez. 5-4. The Pirates retake the lead. Actually, that's their first lead of the game. And you mentioned that home run, 419 feet. And 111 off the bat of Cruz out in the right center field. Mariners taking that lead. So Cruz, with that home run, he's in the top five in home runs and in RBIs in the National League. And, of course, has those 19 steals to boot. He's on pace to be one of four players ever to have 35 homers and 50 steals in a season. Otani, Acuna, and Eric Davis. And that's in the history of baseball. Here's a 2-2 to Andy. Up high, 3-2. Still nobody out here in the Pirates' sixth. 5-4, they've taken the lead on the Cruz homer. Special, special stuff from O'Neill Cruz. On pace for 117 RBIs. Here's the pitch. Swinging a foul back. This Astros team has had a hard time getting things going with the pitching. Our bullpen ERA is the highest in baseball. Here's the 3-2. Swinging a foul back. And their starters, Burrows, have been the only one that's been healthy. And he's been plagued by the long ball. Mike Burrows. Giving up a pair tonight. Andy, a two-run shot in the second. And Cruz just now, that three-run homer. Andy Rodriguez on a 3-2. Swinging a looping foul to the left. He had a bunch of quick innings, did Burrows, but this is 20 pitches, still nobody out here in the sixth. And his day about to end with De Los Santos ready in the Houston pen. Another 3-2. Rodriguez loops it foul again to the left side. Good at bat here for Andy. This will be pitch number 10 coming up.
7: He's just missing all these, looking at the replay of him or on the computer here. He's had a couple of pitches to hit, just hasn't been able to square it up quite yet.
0: And it'll take a walk on a high breaking ball. 10-pitch walk for Andy Rodriguez. He's been getting on base about half the time this season. Been a real plus offensively. And Joe Espada, the Houston manager, is coming out, and that is going to be it for Mike Burrows. Pirates have taken the lead. Up 5-4 after the Cruz three-run home run. And this call to the bullpen brought to you by Ring Central, voice of your business. 5-4 Pirates here in Houston, sixth inning. Back after this on the Pirates Radio Network.
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0: The Pirates have taken the lead 5-4 here in the sixth inning on the three-run home run by O'Neill Cruz. Man at first, nobody out, and here comes another former Pirate, Angel De Los Santos.
7: He's been really good in his last five appearances. 5 2/3 innings of work, just one hit, one unearned run, and one walk, six strikeouts in those 5 2/3. He's got a good four-seam fastball that he throws about 43% of the time. It'll come in right at 95 miles an hour. Then you'll see the slider and the changeup. Slider 31% of the time, and a little over a quarter of the time is the changeup. Last time out was on the 28th, so it's been a few days. They were playing the Texas Rangers. He threw 2/3 of an inning. Scoreless. Did have one walk, one strikeout in that 2/3.
0: And so De Los Santos for Jake Mangum has two singles today. Third baseman Paredes playing in on the grass. There goes Andy Rodriguez. Pitches a strike. Throw down is a strike. And safe. Just ahead of the throw and the tag. And Andy Rodriguez with his second steal.
7: Well, great timing right there. You know De Los Santos coming into the ball game, the new pitcher. His focus is on getting strike one.

0: was rounding third base going on home. And, you know, the Pirates aided there with Christian Walker coming in to field the bunt as well. Bryce Matthews, the second baseman, going over, not as good at fielding those wild throws.
1: They're going to give him a base hit, which he should. They should, but also it also an RBI. And so no error. Oh, yeah, that's right. Okay, that was comical that they would have given him an RBI, but that should be a hit. So the error is on Paredes, his third, to allow Rodriguez to score from third. Great baseball by the Pirates here in this sixth inning. That closes the book on Mike Burrows. They score six runs and five plus against Burrows. Season high five walks by Burrows. Pitch, strike to Triolo. A walk and a strikeout today. Manning with Mangum on at first. Mangum stolen a base already today. Andy Rodriguez draws a 10-pitch walk, steals second, gets to third on the bunt, and scores on that same bunt on the errant throw. Here's an 0-2, swinging a foul back, and that was a two-run home run by Andy earlier in the day. The big blow this inning, a three-run home run by O'Neill Cruz, turning around that deficit. This puts Chandler, by the way, in position for the win if the Pirates hold the lead throughout. Chandler has not won since April 17th. Here's the pitch. Swing and a miss. Struck him out. First out of the inning, Triolo. Mangum at first with one out. And Horwitz, two deep drives to center. And a walk. He's coming up. Angel De Los Santos pitched in seven games with the Pirates back in 2021. And it was the first time an inherited runner came around to score under his watch all season. Pickoff throw to first, and got him. Mangum picked off a first.
0: Pretty quick feet right there from De Los Santos. He, I think, had a little bit of help. Looked like Jake Mangum was leaning. Watching the replay there, he did take a little stagger step towards second base, and De Los Santos got his feet turned and threw a strike over there to Walker, who basically just caught the ball, and his glove was right on the hip of Jake Mangum before the bag, his hand got into the bag.
1: Well, now two outs and nobody on for Horwitz. You'll see a strike.

0: Here's the pitch, and it's in tight. 1-1 on Spencer Horwitz. Facing the righty reliever De Los Santos. 6-4, Pirates lead in the sixth. Four-run inning and counting. The pitch inside, now 2-1. Pirates fell behind 2-0 and 4-2, but this offense, relentless.
1: Got a little bit of fight in them, don't they?
0: Well, it's a lot more firepower, too. I mean, I think they fought last year. They just... Swing and a miss.
1: Yeah, the ability, the length in this lineup and the number of guys that can leave the ballpark creates a lot more opportunities to have big innings like this.
0: That's a big point, right? The home runs?
1: Mm-hmm.
0: Pirates on a pace to hit more home runs than they ever have in a season. 2-2. Strike three call, and Horwitz is going to challenge. He hasn't struck it out in almost 2 weeks.
2: Pitch is called on strike. The batter's challenging.
0: Louis Krupa, the call-up umpire from the minor leagues, called it strike three. Horwitz on this ABS challenge. Firmly in the zone.
2: Call is confirmed. Pittsburgh has one challenge remaining.
0: So Horwitz's 45 plate appearance streak without a strikeout ends, and so does the sixth inning. But not before the Pirates score four. And we go to the bottom of the sixth. It's 6-4 Pirates on the Pirates Radio Network, presented by Iron City and IC Light.
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0: In on the home run by O'Neill Cruz. 6-4, Pirates have the lead. Coming on to pitch, right-handed rookie Wilbur Dotel.
1: Making his seventh appearance of the year. First time in this series we've seen him, Joe. Think about that. First game of the series. He threw really well on Friday in the win against the Minnesota Twins. He threw three scoreless innings, faced 9 of the 10 batters he faced.
0: Cam Smith takes one in tight for ball one. So Bubba Chandler leaves in line for the win. 5 innings, 5 hits, 4 runs, 3 earned, 2 walks, and 3 strikeouts. 6, 7, and 8 hitters. Cam Smith waiting on a 1-0 from Dotel. High and in. It's 2 balls and no strikes. He has not allowed a run in any of his multi-inning outings. Has a 6-inning scoreless streak budding. With a 23-year-old out of Enriquillo, Dominican Republic. Way up and in. 3 balls and no strikes. Rotel has struck out 14 and walked 3 in his 13 2/3 innings. So, not noted for wildness. Behind 3-0 on Smith. Here's the action. In tight. Ball 4. Leadoff walk right after the Pirates take the lead.
1: Well, you mentioned not noted for his wildness, but he's also been a starter most of his career in the minor leagues. Am I right on that?
0: Mm-hmm. Oh, yeah. Almost so entirely, yeah.
1: This situation here, after the off day, I doubt he came into the ballpark and played catch. And that's one of those things that you kind of learn as you go, as you get a little more experience, especially early in the year when you have an off day and you don't touch baseball, you don't throw it at all. It can take a couple of hitters before you really feel like you get back into your groove.
0: Now driving a strike in there. 97 from Dotel. So there is a difference for starters and relievers in terms of preparation.
1: Mm-hmm.
0: Smith at first. And the pitch. Half swing on the breaking ball. He went. And now 2 strikes.
1: Yeah, a lot of starters, even if there is an off day, if they're starting the day after the start, they'll come to the ballpark and just play catch, you know, and kind of stay on some kind of routine so they don't show up the next day and feel a little bit lost, not have that feel, that touch to the finish of the pitch. And, you know, that's something he'll learn as if he continues his career as a reliever. This one fouled back. Count's still 0-2. If he stays in the bullpen, you kind of, you know, if I haven't thrown in a few days and Dotel didn't pitch on Saturday and Sunday after throwing 3 innings on Friday, you know, to take yesterday completely off. Maybe the next time he's in that situation, just go to the ballpark and just play catch.
0: 2 strikes on Jake Myers after he fouled off that down and away slider. Here's his next one. Strike 3 call. Froze him on that slider, and it'll be challenged.
2: The pitch was called a strike. The batter's challenging.
1: Well, I hope it's in the strike zone because I wrote down strikeout on my scorecard.
0: Oh, no.
1: It's in blue ink. Ooh, nice.
2: Call is confirmed. Houston has 1 challenge remaining.
0: That might be the firmest strike I've ever seen challenged. That was really in there. Matthews coming up, 10 for the ID on the Pirates Radio Network.
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0: Bryce Matthews, a base hit his last time, 1-for-2 today. Right-hander against the righty, Wilbur Dotel. Toss over to first. O'Hearn snares that one. Smith back in there. Smith stole the base in the second inning. No one has tried to steal yet against Dotel in his brief major league time. Pitch. Rolled to third. Gonzalez playing catch. Second. First. Double play. And the inning is over. Wilbur Dotel, another scoreless inning. Boy, he's been really good. We go to the seventh. It's 6-4 Pirates here on the Pirates Radio Network, presented by Iron City and IC Light.
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0: Pirates take a 6-4 lead going into the seventh inning. Along with Matt Capps and our producer-engineer David Obert, Stephen Okert comes on to pitch for Houston.
1: Yeah, the lefty making his 30th appearance already. He's having a nice year. Got a sub-1 whip, a 3.46 ERA. The lefty leads with his slider. Throws it 67% of the time. Then he's got the four-seamer and the two-seam fastballs to follow.
0: Lefty to Brandon Lau. Swing and a ball skied back a second for Matthews. And one pitch and one out for Okert. Angel De Los Santos went an inning and gave up the inherited runner. Nothing charged to him. And now it's for Reynolds, who has really hit lefties well, especially lately.
8: It's 2-5, 5-1-3.
0: Here's the pitch. And it's high and away for ball one. Last 16 games, Reynolds against lefties, 12 for 26. 0 for 2 with a walk today. Pitch called a strike. Each team with one ABS challenge remaining. Pirates leading 6-4 here in the seventh. Reynolds has played in every game this season. Swing and a miss. One ball, two strikes. $25,513 on a Tuesday night in Houston. One out, nobody on in the Pirates' seventh. Pirates up a pair. Okert, the lefty, offers. Down low. And now two balls and two strikes. Score holds. It would be Chandler to win it. Did you look at the Pirates' lifetime numbers against Okert? This is the hit column. All zeros.
1: Wow.
0: No current Pirate has a hit off Okert. Not a lot of at-bats, but you get the idea. And here's the 2-2. Inside, missing 3-2. Well, that's got to change.
1: Well, I didn't think I was going to have much to do with the batter pitcher sheets that we have here at our disposal, because I looked before the game and only Ozuna had had an at-bat against Mike Burrows, and nobody with the Astros had ever faced Bubba Chandler, so kind of forgot about it.
0: 3-2, strike three call, and Reynolds is challenging.
2: Pitcher's called a strike, batter's challenging.
0: Louis Krupa. The Pirates risking their final ABS challenge here in the seventh.
2: Calls overturned. Pittsburgh still retains one challenge.
0: That's a very valuable overturn, and Reynolds will walk. Second walk today for Reynolds.
1: That one down below the strike zone by 1.1 inches.
0: I thought it was no more than an inch.
1: Well, you would be wrong, because it was 1.1.
0: Lefty batting O'Hearn sees a strike from Okert. He has singled and walked and scored a run today. Reynolds at first with one out. Okert, he takes off and pitches a ball down low and a stolen base for Reynolds as that ball got away from Vasquez. Stolen base number five for Reynolds. Pirates have stolen three bases today.
1: They have something on these Astros pitchers. That one looked like Brian Reynolds. When Okert was at the top of his delivery, you can't tell from the angle of the replay we just saw, and obviously can't tell from the booth here whether that foot crossed the plane. But nice to see the Pirates being aggressive on the base pass.
0: Well, you think about it, De Los Santos, no one had attempted a steal against him. Pirates did and were successful. And then Okert, it's only one out of two. Only two attempts, and one was successful. Not like these guys have been easy to run on. Tapped foul now, one and two on O'Hearn. Yeah, the Pirates have stolen a base off each pitcher today. All three Astros pitchers. 6-4, the Pirates lead in the seventh. Left on left, Okert on 1-2, a swing and a miss on the slider, striking out O'Hearn for the second out. Now the right-handed batting, Nick Gonzalez. Reynolds at second with two away. Gonzalez, a 364 hitter with runners in scoring position. Half swing and a ball in. 1-0.
1: You know what I just noticed, Joe? They don't even have a tarp here.
0: Here's the 1-0. Swinging a deep fly ball, but foul up the left side. One ball, one strike. The tarp is
1: it's always above us. It's always off here.
0: It's way above us.
1: Oh, the roof.
0: It is grass, though. A lot of these retractable roofed stadia have become artificial surface. One and one on Nick Gonzalez. Two for three today. The pitch, high and away, 2-1. Gonzalez with 21 multi-hit games, among the most in the National League. Came in eighth in batting average. Here's the pitch. Swinging a foul into the screen above the Pirates dugout up third. Reynolds, a walk and a stolen base. He's at second with two away here in the seventh. Pirates 6, Astros 4. 2-2 on Nick Gonzalez with two outs on the pitch. Fastball up and in, 3-2.
1: Boy, he's got a lot of open space out in that left center field gap. Jake Myers way over into right center, out in the center field for the Astros.
0: Payoff pitch rides outside and another walk from Okert. Pirates have drawn seven walks. Two on with two out now for Cruz, who had a three-run home run his last time up. And that took the Pirates from down 4-2 to up 5-4. Also a single today. He's 2-for-3.
1: We've talked a lot about how much work O'Neill Cruz has put in on facing left-handed pitching.
0: He swings and fouls it, strike one. Cruz has never faced Okert. Well, I think that got the home plate umpire, Louis Krupa, hobbled.
1: Yeah, I think that one got him right on the inside of the knee. Watching the replay here is a fastball.
0: And oh, my.
1: It got him right on the inside of the knee. That hurts.
0: And athletic trainer is out to look at Krupa, who's up from AAA to fill in for another umpire. Sometimes it's for vacations, but a lot of times it's because umpires get injured and cannot be on the field. So they use umpires from AAA as part of that rotation. Now all the umpires gathering. If Krupa cannot continue, one of the other umpires will dress in home plate garb. And I think they're discussing that right now. Chris Guccione is the crew chief.
1: Yeah, but it looks like he's going to be all right. I mean, moving around, and now everybody's dispersing. Krupa's going to stay back there. But
0: they do wear a pad underneath their slacks, but it's still not.
1: Well, they wear shin guards just like the catchers do. I mean, they're very similar, if not exactly the same, as to what the catchers wear over their uniform. But when you're bent down like Krupa was, and like all umpires are when they're calling balls in a strike, it creates little creases right there at the knee joint, and sometimes it'll hit in between the hard plastic padding, and it hurts.
0: It's a strike on Cruz with two on and two out. Pirates up two in the seventh. Here's the pitch, and a strike right on the outer edge with that big sweeping slider. It's nothing and two. Cruz with 14 home runs, 44 RBIs, among the leaders in both. Here with two outs, trying to add to the Pirates' lead. Pickoff throw to second, nearly gets away from the shortstop, Pena. The ball left right at the bag. And it kind of trapped it. I wonder if the bag stopped it from going into center field. No, he had it corralled. Came out of the webbing of his glove right at the end. Two aboard and two outs for Cruz. Okert of the Astros ready. The pitch. Way high and away. One and two. Yeah, Cruz is hitting .315 against lefties this year.
1: He's done a really nice job of using the other side of the field against lefties especially. And let's see if that's what his approach is here. With a 1-2 count against Okert, who is most likely going to throw a breaking ball.
0: He hammers one on a line to right, but Smith is there, and he'll make the catch to end the inning. Pirates threaten, a couple of walks, leave him on, and we'll stretch in Houston. It's the Pirates 6 and the Astros 4 along the Pirates Radio Network, presented by Iron City and IC Light.
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2: There was a teacher gave out a test to every one of the students when they came in. It was a surprise. One page, he handed it to them with the print down. When everybody had one, he said, okay, turn it over and I want you to write about what you see. This test was nothing but a blank page with one black dot in the middle. And that's what they had to write about, what they saw. Every student wrote about the black dot, what they thought it meant, where it was on the page. He said, here you had a nice white piece of paper, but you focused on the dark spot. He said, our life is a gift, but if we insist on focusing only on the dark spot, the health issues that bother us, a lack of money, a relationship problems, then the dark spots will be the ones that pollute our mind. We need to take our eyes away from the black dots in our life and focus on the blessings, all those good things in life, and a Savior, Jesus Christ, died for our sins to give us hope, peace, and the promise of everlasting life. So don't focus on the dark spots and have a good day. From Success Floor Covering, Holland Avenue, Westover.
3: Astros 4, bottom of the 7th, coming up from Houston. 9-1 and 2, Vasquez, Pena, and Alvarez facing rookie Wilbur Dotel in just his 7th major league game, illustrating the trust that he has earned. Vasquez 1-for-2. Here's the pitch from Dotel. There's a strike and a breaker. 6 runs on 9 hits and error for the Pirates. 4 runs on 5 hits and error for Houston. First of 3 from Dakin Park. Here's the pitch. Swinging a fly ball, right field and deep. Mangum on his horse, and he will make the catch on the run in deepest straightaway right, one out.
4: Making it look easy out there, Jake Mangum. That was not an easy catch for him to make, but had a great jump on it, got over there, secured the out. It's nicely done.
3: So one away for Jeremy Pena. One out of three with an RBI, a couple of runs scored today. Half swing and a strike on the appeal to first. Pena's down nothing and one. Dotel into the motion in the pitch. Down low and away. One ball, one strike. Dotel signed by the Pirates in 2020 out of Enriquillo, Dominican Republic. As an 18-year-old, first international player signed by the Pirates this decade to make it to the Pirates. Great achievement. Here's the 1-1. Swinging a high fly ball. Shallow center field. Cruz calling for it. And he'll make the catch for the second out.
4: Another good-looking slider right there from Dotel. I mean, you can't ignore the fastball velocity out of the right arm here, but to be able to drop that slider in like that and keep hitters off balance, what a great addition to this Pirates bullpen he has been.
3: Thrown into the upper 90s, really averaged more like 96 in the minors, but over time being able to repeat his delivery, he said. Here's the pitch to Yordan Alvarez, who is not the tying run. Outside ball one, keeping the first two off base. Keeps Alvarez from giving the Astros a chance to tie or take the lead here. Pirates lead 6-4, two outs, nobody on. Here's the 1-0. Alvarez sees his strike, 1-1. Alvarez started the scoring with a two-run home run in the first. 21 home runs. One of baseball's top hitters. Dotel ready to go in the 1-1, and there's another strike. It's 1-2 on the cut fastball. And talking with Wilbur before the game today,

0: and saying that I just want to throw strikes, fill up that strike zone. He's got that fearless mentality pitchers need, even against this hitter. The 1-2 hit on the ground to second, and Lau up with it on to first for the final out. So he challenged him with a fastball, gets Alvarez to ground out, and Dotel has faced the minimum through two scoreless, hitless innings of relief. To the eighth inning in Houston, Pirates 6, Astros 4, along the Pirates Radio Network, presented by Iron City and IC Light.
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0: Pirates have the lead in Houston. They're up 6-4, and coming on for the Astros is Brian Abreu.
5: He pitched a couple of days ago against the Brewers. He gave up one run on two walks in a third of an inning. That was last Friday. He also leads with his slider, throws it about 50% of the time. Then he'll throw to the four-seamer.
0: Here's the pitch to Andy Rodriguez, swinging a foul off his foot, strike one. Andy Rodriguez, a two-run home run in the second. First big league home run since 2023. Drew a 10-pitch walk today, stolen a base, scored twice. He's still beleaguered by that foul off his foot. Abreu has the highest walk rate in baseball. More walks than innings. 0-1 pitch. And a curve, a strike. Call that a slider. Nothing at two. Mangum and then Triolo. It's the bottom of the order for the Pirates, who have already drawn 7 walks today. O'Neill Cruz, 3-run home run, putting the Pirates ahead in the 6th inning. Two strikes on the Pirates' leadoff man in the 8th. Here's the pitch. Slider outside, 1-2. Abreu has been a big part of this pen for years now. Didn't give up a run in that 22 postseason. 100 strikeouts each of the last 3 years. 1-2, swinging a high fly ball center field. Myers drifts over to his right. And he takes out number one. Now Jake Mangum, who has not been retired today. 3 hits and 3 tries. Mangum, his last 10 games, hitting at 387. Bunted his way on last time, so Paredes will play in at third. He was playing in last time anyway. There's a strike. That was such a good move.
5: It was. I mean, it was a great bunt. It was a fastball up above the strike zone, and he was able to get on top of it and get it down. But the ability to bunt opens up the infield.
0: Swinging a bouncer through, a base hit past the drawn-in third baseman. A 4-for-4 day for Jake Mangum.
5: And that's exactly what I'm talking about right there. If if Paredes is 5 or 6 steps back or playing a regular depth third base, he's 2 steps over to his left and he fields that ground ball and throws out Jake Mangum at first base. But because he's got to honor the ability to get the bunt down, just slap it past him.
0: 4 hits and 4 at-bats for Jake Mangum of the Pirates.
5: Think he's going to try and run?
0: Yeah, 2-run game in the 8th. Quite possible if we can time up Abreu, who throws over and Mangum is back. Mangum has stolen a base. He's also been picked off today. And Triolo has walked and struck out twice. 1 out. Vasquez sits up away in the pitch, kind of a pitch out there, threw it up. Mm-hmm. For a guy who's been very wild this year, too, that's a little risky. Get him out of that rhythm. Fourth 4-hit game for Mangum. One was against the Pirates, his first one. There's a strike. A fastball on the inner third to Triolo. 1-1. Played at the University of Houston. Grew up in Austin, Texas. Got that right side wide open. Righty Abreu delivers. Swing and a miss. A late swing on an elevated slider. It's 1-2. One and two on Triolo with Horowitz on deck. Here it is. There goes Mangum. Pitches a ball down low. Throw is late. Vasquez couldn't get it out of his glove. Another stolen base for Jake Mangum.
5: Love it. Love this brand of baseball from the Pirates. Being aggressive and picking the opportunities. Another walking lead over there at first base from Jake Mangum.
0: In his first game against the Pirates, Mangum had 4 hits and 2 steals, just like he did today with the Pirates. Pitches down low, 3-2. He was the first opponent with 4 hits and 2 steals in his first career game against the Pirates since Casey Stengel in 1912. And now he has 1-4 of the Pirates. Stays out of a double play chance now with the man at second here and 1 out. 3-2 to Triolo. Breaking ball low, and he'll take the walk. 8 walks drawn by Pirates hitters today.
6: The pitcher's called the ball. The pitcher's challenging.
0: And wasn't looking at Abreu. He wants it overturned. And it was
6: The goal is confirmed. Houston has no challenges remaining.
0: And that's a big reason why pitchers only get it right about a third of the time.
5: What did you say? Hefty strike on the challenge earlier in the ballgame? Is the term you used? I can't remember.
0: Firm.
5: A firm. I mean, that was
0: very much a ball.
5: Did you see the reading, how many inches outside the zone it was?
0: They don't have a ruler that big.
5: It was too far.
0: It was a yardstick, really. So 2 with 1 out for Horowitz. It can't be easy. Pitch is down low for 1. You're thinking about executing a pitch, and then you're following through.
5: Well, the competitive nature, I mean, that's, I said that in spring training. From my perspective as a pitcher, you're in competition mode. Anything close, I think, is a strike. So Chris Sale came out and said it, like, I will never challenge because I think anything close is going to be a strike. I feel the exact same way from the pitcher's standpoint.
0: Horowitz takes low, 2-0 with 2 on, 1 out. Horowitz struck out his last time up. That ended a streak of 45 plate appearances without one. The longest Pirate streak since Kevin Newman back in 2021. 74 in a row without one. Pitch in tight, 3-0. Remember, Abreu, number one walkman in baseball. In terms of rate. Walk rate, 3-0. And now a strike call on the outer edge. 3-1 on Horowitz. He has walked today. Mangum at second. He's 4-for-4 with 2 steals. And Triolo walked. He's at first with one out. 3-1. Swinging a ball. Laced foul right up the first base side. 3-2 on Spencer Horwitz. Let's take 10 for the ID on the Pirates Radio Network.
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0: So the Pirates can add on up 6-4 in the eighth. The 3-2 swinging a foul back. Trying to wait on that slider from Abreu. Horwitz hit the ball really hard the first two times up. But into center field. The only time he faced Abreu, he doubled off him. Two on and one out. And a 3-2 pitch. Swinging another foul. Stayed on the slider long enough to foul it off. Wouldn't hurt to get a little cushion here in Houston in this little ballpark. Another 3-2 coming. Swinging a foul. How did he foul off that down and in fastball?
5: This is why he's having the year he's having, walking more than he's striking out. I mean, these are some good pitcher's pitches. And even though we talk about Abreu having a hard time finding the strike zone, he's on the corners of the plate. And Spencer's doing a nice job of just getting a little piece of each one.
0: This will be the ninth pitch coming up to Horwitz with two on and one out. The pitch, swinging a foul. Fastball high and away that time. Fouled off low and in, high and away. Breaking stuff.
5: Just get a little piece of it. Foul it off. Live to fight another day. And that's what Spencer is really good at. And I think a lot of the reason for that is his approach when he does get to two strikes, a lot of time we'll see him think left field. You know, and defenses still play him to pull the ball quite a bit. Shortstop's over behind second base, third baseman off the line quite a bit, so he's got a lot of open space on the left side of the infield, and he's fine once he gets down to two strikes just taking the base hit to left.
0: This will be the 10th pitch of the at bat coming up. He's fouled off five in a row. Mangum, even with one out, depending on where it's hit, could score. 3-2 again. Swing and a miss, struck him out, buried this back foot slider. And Abreu gets a 10-pitch strikeout.
5: Well, that's a good pitch right there. After a lot of times when a hitter fouls a bunch of pitches off, you get in what we call swing mode. And about any pitch you throw, you feel like if it starts in the strike zone, even if it's something spinning that's going to break out like that one right there, you're going to get the swing.
0: So a rare two-strikeout game for Horwitz. Two on and two out for Lau, who's 0 for 4 today. And a swing and a miss. Strike one on a slider, down and into the lefty batter. Lau's got that terrific power, tied with Cruz with 14 home runs, among the most in the league. Knocked in 37. Two-out hit here likely scores Mangum from second. The pitch, swinging a high pop foul off to the left and into the seats. Two strikes on Brandon Lau. Pirates lead 6-4. We're in the top of the eighth in Houston. Abreu on 0-2. Way outside now. One ball and two strikes. Mangum at second. Triolo walked. He's at first. A.J. Blueball getting up in the bullpen for Houston. 1-2. Swinging a ball. Golfed down the right field line toward the foul pole. And it is off the pole. And Brandon Lau hits a three-run home run off the foul pole in right. And the Pirates are having a good night. It's 9-4 Buccos in Houston.
5: Brandon Lau, my goodness. Two things. One, how does he go down and get the slider and get the loft on it like he just got? And how does he keep that fair? That is crazy impressive how he was able to keep that pitch in fair territory. I mean, this is well off the plate in, just at the bottom of the strike zone, but he pulls the hands through and gets the barrel to it. Most left-handed hitters, when they hit a pitch like that, it's got so much hook into foul territory to keep that fair. That's crazy impressive.
0: That's down low for ball one to Reynolds. A special hitter, Brandon Lau, hits his 15th home run. With two outs, he knocks in three. 40 RBIs now for Lau, leading all National League second basemen in home runs and RBIs and in OPS. All-star balloting begins tomorrow. And the strike to Reynolds, 1-1. Sheet shot by Brandon Lau, the third home run by the Pirates tonight, all coming with men on. 9-4 Pirates in the eighth. 1-1, strike 1-2. And Abreu, this will be a challenge by Reynolds.
6: Strike, batter's challenge.
0: Reynolds has already won one tonight. And look at the scoreboard. Revealing it is a ball.
6: Calls overturned. Pittsburgh retains one challenge.
0: So Reynolds has won two tonight. That'll help the Pirates' overall score. Three-run home run by Lau. Now, he better start the All-Star game at second base. There's no doubt that he's the best player. And defensively, he's been a good second baseman, too.
5: He's been really solid.
0: Bounced foul. Two balls and two strikes. 15 homers, 40 RBIs for Brandon Lau of the Pirates. On a night where Mike Burrows starts for Houston, Jake Mangum, also part of that trade, goes 4-for-4 with two steals. Two-two to Reynolds, a bouncer foul. And you see it's a five-run game, easy to take your foot off the gas right here in the eighth inning. Do you think Reynolds is doing that right now?
5: No.
0: Just challenged the pitch. Battling. Reynolds with a stolen base tonight. He's drawn two walks. 2-2 on Reynolds. Pirates up 9-4 after the Lau homer. The pitch, swing and a miss, struck him out. And Brandon Lau extends the Pirates' lead on his 15th home run of the year. Bottom of the eighth coming up in Houston. Pirates 9, Houston 4 on the Pirates Radio Network, presented by Iron City and IC Light.
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0: Brandon Lau with a three-run home run off the foul pole and right. Still a mystifying shot. And the Pirates now lead 9-4. Bubba Chandler left with a lead tonight. Gave up four runs, three earned in five innings. Swinging a foul back, strike one to Christian Walker. And Wilbur Dotel, two scoreless, hitless innings of relief. He'll continue here. Just 18 pitches through two innings.
5: Been very efficient.
0: Now with a five-run margin, certainly could ask Dotel to go the route here. It'd be inside 1-1. If he does, it would be his first major league save. And that'd be nice to have a couple of days off for your bullpen.
5: Mm-hmm.
0: Open date yesterday and then just one guy used today. That'd be perfect. Here's a 1-1 to Walker. And that's low, 2-1. It would be the Pirates' fourth win in a row. Remember, they won 5 in a row very early in the season. It's the only time that they've strung together more than 3 straight. Here's the 2-1 coming. This swing and a foul back now, 2-2. Pirates have scored at least 9 runs in 3 straight games now. This is the most potent offense for the Pirates since 1940. If you go by runs per game, nothing else matters. You'd have to be in your 90s to remember watching that group. Here's the 2-2. Swinging a high pop-up. Back of first and a short right. Who wants it? Lau. He'll grab it for the first out. All-star balloting starts tomorrow. And there are many Pirates that are worthy of consideration. And my nominees right off the bat, I was talking about Cruz earlier. He had a 3-run home run tonight. Lau, I think, is unquestionably the starting second baseman in the National League. He hits a 3-run home run tonight. Those two and some others you can certainly argue for the Pirates.
5: I certainly agree with you on the two you mentioned.
0: And it's up high for ball one.
5: Yeah, you said Lau was leading what? OPS, homers, RBIs?
0: By a good margin.
5: Yeah.
0: And Cruz among National League outfielders. He's right there. He's in the top 5. Home runs, RBIs, and steals, of course. That's outside. Cruz is the only player in baseball on a 30-30 pace. And he's on something like a, I don't know, as of tonight, but 35-50 is what, wow. What I was looking at before the game. And he's hit a 3-run homer tonight. 2-0 on Paredes, so the pitch is outside. 3-0 now. And then you look at the other guys that are, you know, in there, or Reynolds is in the top 10 in some categories. So is Ryan O'Hearn. So is Spencer Horwitz. The pitch. And that's down low for a walk. Second walk allowed by Dotel. He cleaned the other one up with a ground ball double play. Taylor Trammell will come up here with one out in the eighth. Pirates leading 9-4. Pitchers, of course, you don't vote for. I always wondered why. If they are ineligible to pitch or whatever, just take them out. The fans can vote for the pitchers. There's a strike. And the Pirates will have some nominees.
5: The pitchers used to be voted on by the players. Is that still how it is?
0: Oh, I'd have to go do a refresher, but there is some. Here's the pitch, and it's down low, 1-1. There's a number of players that are put on the All-Star team. It's the players' vote. And then,
5: yeah.
0: So I would think a number of the pitchers are. And then commissioner's office fills in the rest so that every team is represented. They have enough players at each position, that kind of thing. Here's a 1-1. Swing and a miss. Ooh. Good slider.
5: Very good-looking breaking ball.
0: He's going to call that a cutter at 92. One ball, two strikes. Great late action on that Dotel cut fastball. That's the same break as slider, just later and tighter?
5: Yeah, a little bit harder, and it's going to be a little flatter, so kind of stay more on that fastball-type plane where the slider is going to have more top-to-bottom curveball-type break.
0: So 1-2 on Trammell with a man at first. That's Paredes. Pirates lead 9-4. Here's the pitch. Swinging a high pop-up foul, back it out of play. Andy Rodriguez, a 2-run homer tonight.
5: Think about breaking balls, Joe. Think about a clock or a watch face. And, you know, the curveball is more of a 12-6 type break. And then you start going sweeper, 1-5 type break, or 1-7 type break. You know, the cutter's going to be more 3-9. 2:45 to 8:45 type break.
0: It's awfully specific, swinging a foul back. You have to know how to read an analog clock first.
5: I remember how to do that.
0: They are teaching it in our school, which is great.
5: I don't have one of those on my wrist right now, but I remember.
0: Next game, cursive. Swinging a foul back. Still 1-2.
5: Now we need to get KY in for that one.
0: Oh, he has beautiful penmanship.
5: Doesn't he, though?
0: First time I saw it, I thought something came out of a printer. Or something. How did you... Nope, that's how I write. These are just your notes you scribbled? Looks like a manuscript from the 14th century or something. 1-2 the count. And the pitch. In tight. 2-2 on Trammell. Pirates lead 9-4 here in the bottom of the eighth. Wilbur Dotel came on in the sixth inning after the Pirates took the lead in the top half of the sixth on the Cruz three-run homer. So Chandler, the pitcher of record, here's the 2-2. Breaking ball, strike three call, and Trammell called out on strikes.
5: He goes to the slider on that one, which is going to be a little more top-to-bottom break than the cutter and a little slower than the cutter. That one came in at 88 miles an hour, but he landed it right on the black of the plate on the inside corner. Beautiful pitch.
0: Second strikeout for Wilbur Dotel. Here is Cam Smith. Swing and a miss, strike one. Cutter moving off the end of the bat right at the last moment.
5: The cutter's a little harder for the hitter to pick up. It looks more like four-seam spin where, you know, slider, a lot of hitters will tell you with a slider, they'll see a red dot, just how the seams spin in the air.
0: 0-1, over but low, one ball, one strike. On the bigger slider that time. Cam Smith is the first batter that Dotel faced back in the sixth. This will be his 20th pitch of the inning. He threw 18 in the first two innings of relief. Here's a 1-1. Swing and a miss. Pulled off the slider. 1-2 to the righty batter. Wilbur Dotel really keeping things quiet as the Pirates start June. Remember, they finished May with a winning record. It was their best record in May since 2013. The first of three successive playoff appearances last decade from the Pirates. Dotel ready. Here's his 1-2. Breaking ball popped up, foul, and out of play. Off to the right. Nine-4. Pirates own the lead here in Houston. We're in the last of the eighth. Three home runs tonight by the Pirates, all with men on. Here's a 1-2. Tried to drive the fastball low, but missed a little low. Two balls and two strikes. Now the center and the pitch. Swing and a miss. He struck him out on the slider. Back-to-back strikeouts for Wilbur Dotel. Three hitless, scoreless innings of relief for the Pirates. To the ninth inning in Houston, Pirates 9, Astros 4 on the Pirates Radio Network.
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0: Abreu gave up the three-run home run to Lau in his inning. The pitch, breaking ball, skied foul to the left. 1-2 on Ryan O'Hearn. Single and a walk today, 1-for-3. Dennis Santana is getting up in the Pirates' bullpen. It looks like after 41 pitches, that would be it for Dotel. Here's the 1-2. Blue ball throws it to the screen. Looked like a Bill Murray ceremonial first pitch.
1: I mean, just at 97 miles an hour. That was 12 feet high.
0: It actually showed up on pitch cast there. And then the next pitch is in the zone, and O'Hearn strikes out. One out. A.J. Bluebaugh out of Belleville, Ohio. Pitched at UW-Milwaukee.
1: He's a true American. Born July 4th.
0: Oh, is that right? Introductory music was Rocky. And a rip and a miss, strike one. Nick Gonzalez has been on base 3 out of 4 times today. 2 singles and a walk. Nine to four Pirates. 0-1 fired a little bit high, and it's a ball and a strike. Let's see, where is Belleville, Ohio? Okay, off of 71. Little bouncer up third. Paredes on the bare hand throws to first, offline and late. And Gonzalez will have his third hit of the night, and a second error by Paredes allows Gonzalez to get second. Two errors tonight for the Astros third baseman.
1: Just pulled up the media guide for me.
0: Oh, hey. Okay.
1: How tall do you think he is?
0: If 5'3". You were to guess. 5'3".
1: No, I mean, looking out there, does he not look like he's really tall?
0: Okay. 7'2".
1: 6'2". You were close. You were off by a foot.
0: Halfway.
1: That surprises me, though. And in all seriousness, watching him pitch here, he looks like he's...
0: Yes, the socks pulled up beneath the knees. Is that maybe why? Make him look taller?
1: Maybe that's what I should have done. I'm 6'2". I didn't look that tall.
0: There's a strike to Cruz, who's already hit a 3-run home run tonight. 2-for-4 evening. 14 homers, 44 RBIs.
1: Yeah, I pulled my socks up like that and pitched one time and then saw the replay of the game and... It's like, who's pitching?
0: Curve strike, nothing at 2.
1: Thought it was an Oompa Loompa out there.
0: Oh, no. Come on now. Bluebaugh's 0-2, and it's in the dirt. And that allows Gonzalez to get to third on a wild pitch. Nine to four, the Pirates ruling the roost here in Houston. Infield will come up. Daring Cruz to hit a fast one right past him. The pitch, swing and a miss, struck him out, and a sigh of relief breathed by all the Astros infielders. 2 outs.
1: And you got to think it gets uncomfortable with a guy like O'Neill Cruz at the plate with, you know, everybody in baseball. They read the exit velocities and they watch and they ooh and ah and marvel at, like we do, at what O'Neill Cruz can do. And you think about it, especially the guys on the right side of the infield thinking, my goodness, if I get one of those 122-mile-an-hour exit velos right at me, what am I going to do?
0: Andy Rodriguez takes outside for ball one. In a two-run home run back of the second. Pirates catcher, 1-for-3 tonight. Stolen a base, scored twice. Drew a 10-pitch walk. Backs away from an inside strike. Now 1-1, trying to knock in Gonzalez.

0: Gonzalez at third here with two away. Here's the set in the pitch. A little bit high, and now 2-1. Allow a three-run home run off the foul pole in right in the eighth inning. Cruz hit his to right center in the sixth inning. And he hit his. That had to be replayed before they ruled it a home run. He swings and soars this one out to deep left center field. Andy Rodriguez hits it high and off the wall in left center. Gonzalez will score, and Rodriguez has a double. It skimmed that garage door in the left center, and he's got an RBI double. Three runs knocked in for Andy tonight. It's 10-4 over and out. Pirates in the lead.
1: What a great swing from Andy Rodriguez. Inside out right here. It looked like a backdoor breaking ball from Blubaugh, and Andy stays through that really well. Backspins it into left field. Missed the Crawford boxes by about 10 feet. If it was 10 feet farther to the left, he got himself an opposite field two-run homer. That was a good swing.
0: So three RBIs and two hits for Andy tonight. How about a four-hit night for Jake Mangum? He'll get another chance to bat. 10-4, Pirates lead it. Looking for a five-hit game. Those don't grow on trees. Mangum with a hunched stance, switch hitter, takes outside. One ball, one strike. So Andy catches up to Cruz and Lau with his third RBI tonight. Here's a 1-1, and that's over below. Two balls and a strike on Mangum. Here's the set and the pitch. Swing and a miss. Chased a high fastball at 98 from Blubaugh. And it's 2-2. Blubaugh's 2-2. Swinging a ball, hit on a line to left down toward the corner, and this ball is foul. Still 2-2 on Mangum. Trying to tuck that into the corner. That'd have been another RBI.
1: Is he going to keep that bat? Did it not sound like that bat broke on that?
0: That was my wrist.
1: Oh. There you go. Push ups?
0: Fell on the chair. Two and two still the count on Mangum. Here's the action. Up high. That was the 176th pitch by the Astros tonight. Relentless Pirates offense.
1: Yep.
0: Andy Rodriguez, a three RBI night, stands at second. Two outs, 3-2 from Blubaugh. Strike three call, and Mangum will challenge.
2: Pitch call the strike, batter's challenging.
0: Why not? Ninth inning with two outs.
1: Jake's pretty confident on this one. He's already down to first base.
0: It would be demoralizing.
1: Ooh.
2: The call is confirmed. Pittsburgh is out of challenges.
0: Well, that saves Blubaugh from having to pitch again. Here in this ninth inning. We'll go to the bottom half. Pirates take a 10-4 lead here in Houston, right here on the Pirates Radio Network, presented by Iron City and I See Light.
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2: We go to the bottom of the ninth inning in Houston, and the Pirates own a 10-4 lead over the Astros. That'll be it for Wilbur Dotel, his third straight three-inning scoreless outing. He didn't allow a hit either. Walked two, struck out three. He's been so good, and he will give way to Dennis Santana.
3: Good to see Dennis out here in the ninth inning getting that feel again. It's not a save situation. Pirates up big here, but Dennis has looked a lot better. Looks like he's getting back on track the last handful of times he's thrown here for the Pirates. Struck out each of the two batters he faced on Saturday in their 10-9 victory against the Minnesota Twins. It looks like he's finding the feel for his pitches again and what they're doing. And you were talking to him, especially that slider, starting to get a little more confidence and comfortable throwing that slider. And I would agree, that's what my eyes have told me. The last couple of times I've seen him throw, the fastball looks like it's got a little more zip through the zone again, and then a better touch and spin on the breaking ball.
2: He's got the bottom of the order for Houston here in the ninth. Three outs away from another. Pirates win is swinging a ball line sharply into left center. Base hit and maybe more for the Speedy Myers. He's around first. Cruz comes up with a throw. And just a little bit late, it's a double for Myers here to start the ninth inning in Houston. And before Matthews bats, 10 for the ID on the Pirates Radio Network.
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3: Jake Myers jumped all over it, ambushed right there. Dennis Santana, first pitch fastball. Dennis was trying to go away. See how it leaked back over the middle part of the plate.
2: And the pitch swung through and missed. Strike one to Matthews.
3: And there's that slider. Kind of like the first two batters of the ball game against Bubba Chandler. Up there swinging.
2: Astros need base runners. Pirates lead 10-4 in the ninth. A one. Swing and a miss. Pulled off the slider again. Two strikes.
3: Yeah, I'll throw it again if he's going to keep swinging at it.
2: Matthews a one out of three evening. Pirates trailed in this game twice. 0-2. Way outside. Didn't chase that one. 1-2 now. Pirates were down 2-0 early on the Yordan Alvarez home run. Two pitches into the game. And then the Astros retook the lead. Built a 4-2 advantage. O'Neill Cruz with the three-run go-ahead home run. Putting the Pirates ahead. Lau and Indy Rodriguez helping the cause with three RBIs each and a home run themselves. There's a running fastball and a swing and a miss, and Matthews down on strikes.
3: Yeah, that's what I'm talking about. 95 miles an hour from Dennis Santana right there, but it looks like it's got some life and some explosion through the zone. Again, doesn't hit his spot right there, but that's a good miss. After the slider's away, three of them in a row, he's trying to run that four-seamer on the outer edge, but missed in off the plate. Able to get the swing from Matthews, though.
2: Christian Vasquez bats. Righty swinger. And he sees the slider just a little bit low for ball one. Pirates 10, Astros 4. Pirates trying to put together the first four-game winning streak since the early stages of the season. The pitch. Running up and in with his two-seam fastball that time. It's two balls and nothing. Vasquez, Alvarez due up fifth this inning. And there's a scenario where he could get them to within a couple of runs. Still a threat. Here's the 2-0, and there's a strike, 2-1. Get the next two, he'll never bat. Until tomorrow night, game two of the series. 2-1 from Dennis. And check swing, no swing on the appeal. 3-1 on Christian Vasquez. Tomorrow night, it's Paul Skeens against the very tough Spencer Arrighetti. Haven't seen him yet. Arrighetti 7-1, a 1.34 ERA. He started the year in the minor leagues. Ball cracked high and foul, left side. Full count on Vasquez. That'll be a good pitching form tomorrow. Again, we join you 7:45 tomorrow night, 8:10 first pitch here from Houston. Santana on a 3-2. Just missed in, ball four. And Andy Rodriguez will come out and have a chat with Dennis, unless they get a double play ball here. It looks like Yordan Alvarez will bat. With Pena coming up. Pirates lead by six. Chandler in line for a victory. Pena tonight is 1-for-4. Here's the pitch. Way outside. Ball one. There was the slider. What happens there? You hold on to it a little too long?
3: Yeah, I think he tried to make the perfect pitch right there. That's a tough place to be for a pitcher when you get into that mindset of, I've got to make the perfect pitch. I can't let him hit it there.
2: Here's a 1-0. That's in there for a strike.
3: You can't be afraid of pitching the contact.
2: Pena wanted to challenge it, but the Astros are out of challenges. Pena waiting with two on and one out and the 1-1. Swinging a bouncing ball, but it'll get through the right side. Base hit. Touching third, Perez Chica waves home Myers. Throw is offline. RBI single for Jeremy Pena, and the Astros make it 10-5. With Alvarez coming out.
3: Yeah, we'll see a nice single right there from Jeremy Pena. Good piece of hitting. They were trying to go in with the fastball, and again, it leaked out over the outer third, and he just shot it through the open space on the right side of the infield. And Jake Mangum did everything he could to try to make the play at home plate, but Myers just outran the ball.
2: Now you have one of the most fearsome hitters in baseball at the plate, Yordan Alvarez, who is homered tonight. He's hit 21 home runs. 1-for-3, batting with two on and one out. Five-run game, the pitch. Swinging a foul right back. First pitch change, but elevated, strike one. Santana, in his first 2 years with the Pirates against lefties, they slugged 198 against him. This year, they're slugging 500. Again, better feeling lately. There's a balk, though.
3: I didn't see what he did you?
2: No, I was looking down at that stat to read to you, and I saw the umpire point to third. Let's look at a replay. What do you see, Matt?
3: Well, we're watching it here. It looked like he was starting to come set, and then Andy Rodriguez wasn't quite ready with the pitch com.
2: And that's outside. One ball, one strike on Yordan Alvarez. Negating any chance at a routine double play. Second and third with one out. Pirates have a five-run lead with here in the bottom of the ninth in the pitch. Alvarez takes up and in. It's 2-1. You got first base open now, but Christian Walker on deck, and then you start to flirt with bringing the tying run on deck. one of the top RBI men in the American League, waiting next. 2-1. Swinging a ball, dribbled, foul. And now 2-2.
3: That's another good changeup right there from Dennis.
2: Two in scoring position, one out. A run in for Houston. 10-5, Pirates lead in the ninth. Santana ready. Here's his 2-2. Swinging a bouncing ball, softly hit to third. Charging Gonzalez. And he'll have to eat it. It's going to be an infield RBI base hit for Yordan Alvarez. Pena stays at second. Vasquez scores. It's 10-6.
3: And that's where that balk really hurts right there. And probably not hit hard enough to get a double play. Actually, pretty sure it's not hit hard enough to get a double play. But, you know, the only chance Nick Gonzalez would have had if the runners were still at first and second base is to let that ball get to him and touch third and maybe have a chance to throw across to get Alvarez, who's not a great runner.
2: But you get an out.
3: And you at least get one out.
2: Yeah,
3: that's right.
2: Where outs feel like they're getting harder and harder to come by. Now, O'Hearn, the first baseman, joins the mound visit here. He's got his hand on the back of Dennis Santana, pats him on the back. O'Hearn, such a pro and a leader by nature. It's really, you know, some of the residual benefit of signing a free agent to a multi-year deal. He's invested in this team.
3: Mm-hmm.
2: And Dennis Santana has been one of the better relievers in the game at times. And like you said, had shown flashes of maybe returning to that form in recent outings. But
3: he's just messing with his spots here.
2: And Donnie Kelly's coming out. The tying run is on deck. It's become a save situation with Christian Walker. 16 home runs, 44 RBIs after one tonight. And let's see, he hasn't made any motion to the pen just yet. And he pats him on the back, and he's going to call for a lefty. I would believe that would be Soto here with it now being a safe situation. So four of the five reach here in the ninth inning. It's 10-6 Pirates, one out, first and second. We're back after this on the Pirates Radio Network.
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2: So even though it's a four-run lead for the Pirates, 10-6, they're on top. The tying run is on deck, so it is a save situation for Gregory Soto.
3: A hard-throwing lefty coming in here to face Christian Walker, and hopefully just Christian Walker. He's going to try and get two outs with one pitch here, see if he can get Walker to hit a ground ball somewhere in the infield and let the Pirates infielders turn a double play to make this one a night. He's had a good slider working for him, making his 28th appearance of the season. 1.95 ERA, 32 strikeouts, and 27 and two-thirds innings of work. He's been a great addition to this bullpen and has found his way into the closer's role for the Pirates.
2: And for Santana, faces five batters. Two have scored. He's responsible for Pena at second and Alvarez on at first. Walker has never faced Soto. And that's the matchup here. Soto has been the toughest to hit in the National League. Lowest opposing batting average.
3: I'd be careful giving him a first pitch fastball here.
2: Opponents hit 109 off Soto for the season. See what he throws him on this first pitch. Here it is from the lefty. Swinging a high pop-up. First pitch fastball. And back into the seat. Strike one. He was ready for it, though.
3: Yeah, he did a nice job getting that in on the inner third of the plate, jamming him a little bit. But I had a feeling he was looking first pitch fastball to let something eat.
2: Walker with 16 home runs. 44 knocked in the pitch. Swing and a miss now out in front of the sweeper. And two strikes. He was timed up for the fastball again. Two in for the Astros. A 10-6 Pirates lead. Two on and one out. Soto checks and delivers. High and in with the fastball, one and two. Maybe setting something else up.
3: Probably so. So they're probably trying to go to that breaking ball. Going to start it in the middle part of the plate. Inner third, see if he can get it underneath the barrel of Walker.
2: Here's the set. 1-2 from Soto. Fastball, strike three call. Endy came up ready to challenge.
3: And Walker was challenging too, but both teams are out of both of their challenges.
2: Well, no, the Pirates do have one left, but the Astros do not. And so Endy came up ready in case it was called a ball.
3: Right on the corner.
2: So a big second out from Soto. He has stranded all nine inherited runners this year. Coming up with two on and now two outs for Isak Paredes. Shot foul into the Pirates dugout and strike one. 10-6 Pirates lead. So a bit of a win for the Astros as they bring in the Pirates Soto here in what was a six-run game. Dotel faced 10 batters, three scoreless hitless innings, removed after 41 pitches prior to this inning. Swing and a miss way out in front of the sweeper. Two strikes. Save opportunity for Soto. Two strikes, two outs. 10-6, Pirates on top here in Houston. 0-2 to Paredes. Here it is. Swing and a miss. Struck him out. Soto strikes out the two men he faces. He earns the save. Pirates earn a game one victory, 10-6 over the Astros. And we got the postgame show right after this on the Pirates Radio Network.
8: Homeless little boy selling papers on the street corner. It was really cold. He went over to a policeman and said, "Do you happen to know where a homeless boy like me could find a warm place tonight?" The policeman said, "You go right down the street. See that big white house? Knock on the door. When the lady comes to the door, just say, 'John 316. He did that, and the lady let him in. Took him to the kitchen, fed him a big, warm meal, ran him a really hot bath. He hadn't been that full and that warm for a long time. And then tucked him in to a soft bed with lots of blankets. And he thought, 'I don't know about this John 3:16. I don't understand it, but it sure is good for a cold little boy.' The next morning there was breakfast, and then she explained John 3:16 and the sacrifices Jesus made. You know it. 'For God so loved the world that he gave his only begotten Son. Whosoever believeth in him should not perish but have everlasting life.' A little hard to comprehend, but very real. And have a good day from Success Floor Covering, Oakland and Holland Avenue, Westover.
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9: Right? And it really shouldn't be an underdog type feel because they've only just ran through everyone in their way. And I don't care if you say the Eastern Conference is down and look who they played and all the Cavs aren't this. Look, they ran through everybody. And they left no questions at all. So, I mean, someone's got to be an underdog. I get it. But I'm not looking at this series, and I'm not looking at the Knicks like they're some true underdog. And if they win, it's going to be some act of God. Like, I don't see it like that.
10: Yeah, no, I think it's one of those situations where if you look at what Wemby and company just did, I get it. You just beat a team that was the defending champ, a team that we were talking about as a dynasty Q, and now here you are. As a young team, you look unstoppable. But how many of those teams have won championships right. in NBA history? I mean, this is the first team to get to a finals with a 22 and 21-year-old as their top two scorers. This is a team where you go, okay, what are the examples? LeBron in 07, he gets swept. Penny and Shaq in 95. They get swept. A lot of great teams have been here with young players. Few have come out on top. So I just think the Knicks, with their experience and the fact that they were one game away from getting to the finals last year, we can't call them real underdogs, Q, in my opinion.
9: I agree. What would their head coach, Mike Brown, say that they are, or how he's feeling right now as they get ready to start this journey that is the NBA Finals? Here he is as he caught up with Mark Kesher and PJ Carlissimo.
11: Jim, thank you very much. Mike, it's been over a week. What was that wait like, especially waiting through Game 5 and then Game 6 and the back-and-forth nature of Game 7 in the West before you knew where you guys were going?
12: You know, it was long. We had to try to stay creative in terms of what we wanted to do with our guys. All of our coaches, they've been fantastic. They've contributed on the court. They've contributed off the court. So a lot of different ideas from different guys. And we just kind of took it day by day in terms of what we're doing on the floor. And the one thing we always try to figure out how to do is keep the competitive edge with our guys, because when you're off, as long as we're off, that's a tough thing to do. You don't feel it like you would if you were playing games every day, but our guys are pros, they're veterans, and hopefully it was there.
13: Michael, it seems like a long time ago that the finals are a different animal. You and I started together in 03 in this very building a long time ago, but 03, then 07 with you at Cleveland, a number of times at Golden State, culminating in 2022. How different is the finals for our listeners from a coaching standpoint and bringing your team to the finals, and so different than the other rounds of the playoffs and, of course, the regular season?
12: Well, the biggest thing you feel right away is the media crunch. You know, it's enormous, and you feel it as soon as you walk into the building. On top of that, you know, there are little things when you fly into a city, when you go to a hotel, all those things, it's different. And guys, when they get here, especially if they get here multiple times, they start to appreciate it more, and it doesn't overwhelm them as much. I remember in 07, we came here, we got off the bus for our first practice, and we had one of our medical performance people walking around with a camcorder. It was camcorder days. And I went up to him and I was like, what are you doing? And he goes, the players are so excited, they wanted me to document everything for them. And I was like, oh my God, we're in trouble. Turn that thing off. So, you know, being here a couple of times helps ease the nerve and ease the nerves and helps you hopefully stay balanced, not get too high, not getting too low, especially before the game start.
13: It seems like a while ago we were in Las Vegas at the Emirates Cup, and you, these two teams met. You also, of course, played them the two normal times in the regular season. Realizing how different your two teams are still, your impressions of the Spurs?
12: Man, I tell you, I mean, everybody knows about Wemby, so I'm not even going to go there because he's a problem for anybody. But when you look at that team and you look at their young guards and you look at how big and long and athletic and tough they are, and then you throw in the fact that they can all pass, dribble, and shoot, and they get out in transition like no other, it's going to be a tall task for us. We're going to have to bring a level of physicality on both ends of the floor when it comes to setting screens, offensively, and then defensively when it comes to boxing out, especially, that doesn't even start with Wemby. It starts with their guards and the games that they played and the maturity that they had throughout the course of the year has really helped them get to this point.
11: With Mike Brown, Knicks head coach, before game one of the NBA Finals, obviously Mitchell Robinson will be one of those keys against Wemby. News of the pinky fracture last week. What's your anticipation of how it may or may not affect him moving forward?
12: Yeah, I don't know. He's been doing individual work. I'm waiting. I try not to think about it. I try not to ask, because it seems like every time I do, it just gets me personally or individually more anxious. And so I'm waiting for the medical team to come tell me that he's cleared. And when they do, then we'll go from there. But right now, I'm not even trying to think about him, because I don't want to get too excited or too depressed.
11: Game one coming up shortly. Thanks for joining us, Mike.
12: Appreciate y'all.
11: It's Mike Brown, coach of the Knicks. Back to Jim in the studio.
9: And Jim Basquiat, he'll be hosting the studio show ahead of NBA Finals game number one. But that was Mark Keshesher and PJ Carlissimo, part of ESPN Radio, with Knicks head coach Mike Brown. And obviously Mitchell Robinson is questionable right now for the game. And he's going to be a factor, especially when the Big Cat starts to get into foul trouble. He's been able to come in and provide some good quality minutes. That's going to be important. Karl-Anthony Towns is going to have to just not pick up some silly fouls. But, you know, the experience there is definitely with Mike Brown, right? Because he's been there, done that. But, I mean, again, he's going up, as he mentioned. He ain't even going to talk about Wemby because that's just another animal.
10: Yeah, it's one that is just getting better by the day, mm-hmm. by the game. So if you're watching him on film in this last series, you just saw a guy who could take over a game whenever he wanted, but he was also learning in real time. So I think if you're Mike Brown, you definitely are giving that message to your team. This guy – could score 40-50. We don't know what he's capable of doing. There's not a lot of room for error, despite what happened in the regular season between those two teams.
9: Is it one of those scenarios where, okay, he might get off and get his, but you got to stop the other guys, the yep. casting characters around him, from doing the same?
10: That is number one. I mean, let him do what he's going to do. I mean, you try to stop it, you
9: right,
10: can.
9: Right, of course, right.
10: But everybody else can't beat you. You got to right. slow them down.
9: Castle, you got to slow him down. Harper, you got to slow him down, right? Fox, got to slow him down. All those guys can't get off and have great days. If you do, it's going to be a long day at the office. What do the Spurs have on their hands? That's next on ESPN Radio.
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5: Again, Windsor, Stankoven right in the shot. Tip wide. It goes to the corner, and another try blocked. The game is over. Vegas takes game one. 5-4. Their seventh come from behind victory this postseason. Down 2-0. They rally to take a 3-2 lead and never trailed again. Tomas Hertl provides the game winner with 3.5 minutes to go in the third period. Hertl from Sissons and Theodore. Five different goal scorers.

0: rewarded as much as SGA, but I could see if Stephon Castle is going to be the guy that's going to be tasked with slowing him down, they get him in a little early foul trouble. That could be bad news for the Spurs. So Castle's going to have to make sure he's on his A game as he tries to be that X factor for the San Antonio Spurs. But let's deep dive more into the San Antonio Spurs. 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
7: 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Well, listen to this story. It makes you think. A buzzard. If you put a buzzard in a pen 6 feet around, it can't get out even though there's nothing on top because it has to run before it can fly. It's a prisoner with no top on that pen. A bat. Amazing creature. But you know, it has to be up on something elevated a little bit before it can take off. If it's just on a flat floor, it just goes around in circles. A bumblebee. Believe this, a bumblebee, if you put it in an open tumbler, will be there until it dies. It never stops trying to get out the sides, but the top is wide open. Looking up would be the solution. You know, we're like that, the buzzard, the bat, the bumblebee. We struggle about with our problems. We lay awake in the middle of the night, and all we have to do is look up. 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The peace, the answers, the saving grace. We just need to look up and ask. The buzzard, the bat, the bumblebee. 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
1: This is a Fox News alert. Key primary races being decided. I'm Sue Guzman, Fox News. It is primary day in six states, including California, where the polls have now closed. Republican Steve Hilton wants to be one of two candidates for governor, and that's to the general election. The party does not matter in those primaries.
2: We've got the chance to seriously change California, to get us off the track of this insane policy agenda we've had.

0: Got any problems? Well, listen to this story. It makes you think. A buzzard. If you put a buzzard in a pen 6 feet around, it can't get out even though there's nothing on top because it has to run before it can fly. It's a prisoner with no top on that pen. A bat, amazing creature, but you know it has to be up on something elevated a little bit before it can take off. If it's just on a flat floor, it just goes around in circles. A bumblebee. Believe this, a bumblebee, if you put it in an open tumbler, will be there until it dies. It never stops trying to get out the sides, but the top is wide open. Looking up would be the solution. You know, we're like that, the buzzard, the bat, the bumblebee. We struggle about with our problems. We lay awake in the middle of the night, and all we have to do is look up. That's where the Savior, the Lord Jesus Christ, is waiting to help. The peace, the answers, the saving grace. We just need to look up and ask. The buzzard, the bat, the bumblebee. Have a good day from Success Floor Covering, Holland Avenue, Westover.
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0: Got any problems? Well, listen to this story. It makes you think. A buzzard. If you put a buzzard in a pen 6 feet around, it can't get out even though there's nothing on top because it has to run before it can fly. It's a prisoner with no top on that pen. A bat, amazing creature, but you know it has to be up on something elevated a little bit before it can take off. If it's just on a flat floor, it just goes around in circles. A bumblebee. Believe this, a bumblebee, if you put it in an open tumbler, will be there until it dies. It never stops trying to get out the sides, but the top is wide open. Looking up would be the solution. You know, we're like that, the buzzard, the bat, the bumblebee. We struggle about with our problems. We lay awake in the middle of the night, and all we have to do is look up. That's where the Savior, the Lord Jesus Christ, is waiting to help. The peace, the answers, the saving grace. We just need to look up and ask. The buzzard, the bat, the bumblebee. Have a good day from Success Floor Covering, Holland Avenue, Westover.
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0: 26 Stanley Cup Final getting underway Tuesday night with Game 1 in Raleigh. Fox's Tony Genualdo with the recap.
1: The Carolina Hurricanes hosted the Vegas Golden Knights in Game 1 of the Stanley Cup Final Tuesday. Carolina got off to a hot start, scoring the first two goals of the game, including one that came just 25 seconds in. It was back and forth after that, as the game remained tied at 4 in the third period. But Vegas ultimately got their golden goal.
2: Hurdle into the dot to assist. It's back for Hurdle. He scores! Tomas Hurdle! That is 5-4 Vegas.
1: The call on ABC. Tomas Hurdle with the go-ahead goal, his fourth goal of the playoffs, as Vegas wins it 5-4 to take the first game of the series. Vegas has now won 7 playoff games in a row. Tony Genualdo, Fox News.
0: The White House Correspondents Association dinner has been rescheduled. Fox's Jared Halpern with more.
3: A rescheduled WHCA dinner is set for July 24th, nearly 3 months after the annual event was abruptly ended by a shooting at a Secret Service checkpoint inside the Washington Hilton Hotel. The WHCA says it will not allow an act of violence to have the last word. In a social media post, President Trump calls the announcement a sign of strength and fortitude and says he has accepted an invitation from the association's president to speak. He says the event will be at the Waldorf Astoria, a hotel once owned by the Trump organization. WHCA President Weijia Zhang says the rescheduled dinner will feature significantly enhanced safety measures and will be a more intimate gathering. At the White House, Jared Halpern, Fox News.
0: President Trump adjusting tariffs on some steel, aluminum, and copper imports. The president lowering some tariffs on farming equipment and extending the lower rate to other equipment. The changes are said to expire at the end of 2027. I'm Ted Lindner. This is Fox News.
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0: homeless little boy selling papers on the street corner. It was really cold. He went over to a policeman and said, "Do you happen to know where a homeless boy like me could find a warm place tonight?" The policeman said, "You go right down the street. See that big white house? Knock on the door. When the lady comes to the door, just say, 'John 3:16.'" He did that, and the lady let him in, took him to the kitchen, fed him a big warm meal, ran him a really hot bath. He hadn't been that full and that warm for a long time, and then tucked him in to a soft bed with lots of blankets. And he thought, "I don't know about this John 3:16. I don't understand it, but it sure is good for a cold little boy." The next morning there was breakfast, and then she explained John 3:16 and the sacrifices Jesus made. You know it. "For God so loved the world that he gave his only begotten Son. Whosoever believeth in him should not perish but have everlasting life." A little hard to comprehend, but very real. And have a good day from Success Floor Covering, Oakland and Holland Avenue, Westover.
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0: There was a teacher gave out a test to every one of the students when they came in. It was a surprise. One page, he handed it to them with the print down. When everybody had one, he said, okay, turn it over and I want you to write about what you see. This test was nothing but a blank page with one black dot in the middle. And that's what they had to write about, what they saw. Every student wrote about the black dot, what they thought it meant, where it was on the page. He said, here you had a nice white piece of paper, but you focused on the dark spot. He said, our life is a gift, but if we insist on focusing only on the dark spot, the health issues that bother us, a lack of money, relationship problems, then the dark spots will be the ones that pollute our mind. We need to take our eyes away from the black dots in our life and focus on the blessings, all those good things in life, and a Savior, Jesus Christ, died for our sins to give us hope, peace, and the promise of everlasting life. So don't focus on the dark spots and have a good day. 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
2: It's 26 after. America in the Morning continues. Two U.S. Senate candidates with tarnished reputations were both in Washington to meet with members of their parties. Correspondent Julie Walker reports.
3: A small group of protesters were on hand at the Democratic Senate campaign headquarters near the Capitol to greet U.S. Senate hopeful Graham Plattner, a Democrat from Maine who was in Washington Tuesday meeting with other senators from his party. Plattner faces scrutiny over personal controversies. He and his wife have had marital difficulties and sought counseling after he reportedly sent sexually explicit text messages to other women. Meanwhile, U.S. Senate hopeful Ken Paxton, a Republican from Texas, was also in the nation's capital Tuesday to shore up support within his party. Paxton's itinerary included a White House huddle with President Trump. Concerns exist that he could weaken the party's chances against Democrat James Tallarico in November. Paxton has endured an indictment, an impeachment, and public disclosure of marital infidelity. I'm Julie Walker.
2: President Trump says he's attending the rescheduled White House Correspondents Association dinner following April's assassination attempt. Correspondent Ed Donahue reports.
4: It's take two for the White House Correspondents Dinner. The dinner in April with President Trump in attendance was interrupted.
5: Everybody stay down, stay down!
4: The gunman who prosecutors say tried to assassinate the president tried and failed to get into the venue. Weijia Zhang, president of the White House Correspondents Association, says the dinner will be held July 24th at the Waldorf Astoria in Washington, formerly the Trump International Hotel. President Trump says he will be there. On social media, he called the rescheduling a sign of strength and fortitude and added, "We cannot allow lunatics to change our way of life or even its scheduling." Ed Donahue, Washington.
2: America in the Morning for Wednesday, June 3rd, 2026 is produced by Jeff McKay. I'm John Trout. This is Westwood One.
6: Good morning, I'm Dave Wilson at the WAJR Anchor Desk. Metro News AccuWeather says another nice day in store, sunshine and 76. Details on the Metro News AccuWeather forecast in a moment. Morgantown City Council tabling an ordinance to bring city code in line with a U.S. Supreme Court decision. Council members took turns apologizing for even considering an ordinance to adjust the city's ban on conversion therapy. That, after outcry from local activists, the city was notified it may violate the First Amendment following a U.S. Supreme Court ruling. Preston County is implementing a new service fee to support emergency medical services. Commissioner Hunter Thomas says there were few options to address the problem.
7: Commissions are responsible for adequate EMS coverage within their county and are given very limited avenues to do that.
6: The new $90 fee goes into effect July 1st. WVU Health System announcing it is adding five hospitals in southwest Pennsylvania. The deal to acquire the Independence Health System is expected to close in September. High school softball state tournament. University's Maddie Campbell tossed a perfect game. She struck out 17. The Hawks advance with a 2-0 win over Washington. Morgantown collected its first ever tournament victory, a 1-0 shutout win over Hurricane. We've got highlights over at the website, WVMetroNews.com. Seedings have been released for next week's baseball state tournament. Morgantown is the 2 seed and will open play against Cabell Midland on Wednesday.
8: This is a Fox News alert. I'm Sue Guzman. Los Angeles Mayor Karen Bass advancing to a November runoff as she seeks a second term. She could be facing a runoff against Republican Spencer Pratt.
9: I hope she's ready, you know, because I literally could not be more excited.
8: In the California governor's race, Steve Hilton currently leading the vote count.
10: Hundreds of years, people have come to California to follow their dreams. But now they're leaving. Well, that's what we're going to turn around. We are going to make California the best place in the world to start and run a business, to start and raise a family. This is the place.
8: General election set for November 3rd. U.S. forces launching fresh self-defense strikes on Iran after thwarting new attacks. President Trump says the peace talks have been going on. 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
2: This is America in the Morning from Westwood One. Coming up this half hour,
14: President Trump's surprise pick to be the nation's acting national intelligence chief is drawing bipartisan criticism. Sagar Meghani, Washington.
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16: Protests continue outside an ICE detention center in Newark, New Jersey. I'm Bob Brown. That story ahead.
17: An increase in the number of job openings in the U.S. Mike Hemp in Washington.
18: Dr. Oz describes President Trump as a vessel of vigor. I'm Clayton Neville.
19: The latest to speak out at CBS News is now the latest to be fired from 60 Minutes as Scott Pelley has been shown the door. I'm Jeff McKay.
20: Most of the artists announced for the Great American State Fair concert series have dropped out. I'm Kevin Carr.
2: Back after these messages.
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3: Los Angeles' mayor takes a step toward re-election. I'm Dave Anthony, Fox News.
4: Over these last 3.5 years, we have laid a foundation. And we're going to build on that foundation.
5: Karen Bass was able to clinch one of the two spots in the November runoff for L.A. mayor. Her opponent has yet to be determined. Republican Spencer Pratt and progressive Nithya Raman are battling for second place. Bass is moving forward despite criticism regarding her handling of wildfires and homelessness.
3: That's Fox's Madeline Rivera. Spencer Pratt is currently second in the voting and confident he'll advance to face Mayor Bass in November.
6: I hope she's ready, you know, because I literally could not be more excited.
3: The top two also advanced in the California race for governor. And right now, Republican Steve Hilton is in the lead as they keep counting the votes.
7: I'm here to fight for you and to help you to have that chance at following your dream, whatever it is.
3: Democrat Javier Becerra second so far. Tom Steyer, also a Democrat, is in third. In Iowa, Trump-backed Republican Congresswoman Ashley Hinson easily won a Senate primary and will face Democrat Josh Turek in November. The winner replaces retiring GOP Iowa Senator Joni Ernst. The U.S. and Iran go on the attack again. As talks remain bogged down on a deal, Iran fired missiles and drones into Kuwait, where one person was killed and Kuwait's airport was badly damaged, suspending all flights. Missiles fired at Bahrain, where there's an American Navy headquarters, were intercepted.
8: U.S. Central Command says U.S. forces also shot down 3 one-way attack drones launched by Iran towards civilian mariners that were rightfully transitioning regional waters. The agency goes on to say it conducted self-defense strikes on an Iranian military ground control station on Qasem Island, noting no U.S. personnel were harmed and forces remain vigilant and ready to defend against unwarranted Iranian aggression during the ongoing ceasefire.
3: Fox's Kristen Goodwin, the U.S. military also hit and disabled an oil tanker trying to get around the American blockade. America's listening to Fox News.
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13: Got any problems? Well, listen to this story. It makes you think. A buzzard. If you put a buzzard in a pen 6 feet around, it can't get out even though there's nothing on top because it has to run before it can fly. It's a prisoner with no top on that pen. A bat. Amazing creature. But you know, it has to be up on something elevated a little bit before it can take off. If it's just on a flat floor, it just goes around in circles. A bumblebee. Believe this, a bumblebee, if you put it in an open tumbler, will be there until it dies. It never stops trying to get out the sides, but the top is wide open. Looking up would be the solution. You know, we're like that, the buzzard, the bat, the bumblebee. We struggle about with our problems. We lay awake in the middle of the night, and all we have to do is look up. That's where the Savior, the Lord Jesus Christ, is waiting to help. The peace, the answers, the saving grace. We just need to look up and ask. The buzzard, the bat, the bumblebee. Have a good day from Success Floor Covering, Holland Avenue, Westover.
14: Good morning, I'm Dave Wilson at the WAJR Anchor Desk. Metro News AccuWeather says mostly sunny and pleasant, high 76. Details on the Metro News AccuWeather forecast are coming up. Morgantown City Council members apologizing for considering adjustments to the city's ban on conversion therapy. Preston County Commission is implementing a new service fee to support EMS. WVU Health System announcing a deal to acquire 5 new hospitals in southwest Pennsylvania. The schedule is set for the NCAA Baseball Super Regional. The best of 3 series between WVU and Cal Poly starts Friday at noon. High school softball state tournament. University's Maddie Campbell tossed a perfect game and struck out 17. The Hawks shut out Washington 2-0. Morgantown blanked Hurricane 1-0. High school baseball tournament starts next week. Morgantown is the 2 seed and will open the tournament against Cabell Midland. Your Metro News AccuWeather forecast is next on WAJR.
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15: Here's the Metro News AccuWeather forecast. Today will be mostly sunny and pleasant with a high of 76. Tonight, expect a crystal clear sky with a low of 51. Tomorrow will bring partly sunny skies with a high of 82. On Friday, anticipate a mix of sun and clouds with a high of 85. Saturday will have periods of clouds and sunshine with a high of 85. Sunday will see considerable clouds with slightly cooler temperatures at 77. The day will also be humid with a couple of showers and a thunderstorm. With the Metro News AccuWeather forecast, I'm meteorologist Joe Lundberg.
16: It is Wednesday, June 3rd, 2026, and this is the Morning News, a service of Metro News, the voice of West Virginia. I'm Chris Lawrence, and it's 6:06. Let's go to the Metro News Anchor Desk and get the first update of the morning. Federal authorities have made 13 arrests in the dismantling of 2 multi-state drug trafficking organizations. U.S. Attorney Matt Harvey said that bus sends a clear message to others.
17: The message today is clear. Drug traffickers who bring cocaine, crack cocaine, and other dangerous narcotics into the Northern District of West Virginia will be identified, investigated, and prosecuted.
16: He made that announcement in Martinsburg alongside FBI Director Kash Patel. It was an operation that took out networks distributing drugs in Maryland and West Virginia and operating under a Homeland Security Task Force initiative aimed at criminal networks and drug-related organizations. Investigators say it led to the seizure of illegal narcotics, firearms, and tens of thousands of dollars in cash and luxury assets. The West Virginia University Health System is expanding its access into southwestern Pennsylvania with a new merger.
18: WVU Medicine has signed a definitive agreement with Pittsburgh area-based Independence Health System. The sale is expected to close this fall and comes with a Mountaineer commitment to invest $800 million into the 5 hospitals in the system. The investments include an electronic patient record system, clinical improvements, and expanding access to care. That transaction is pending state and federal regulatory approval. I'm Mike Nolting for WVMetroNews.com.
16: 7 students were aboard a school bus in Wayne County that crashed on Tuesday. State police say it happened near Canova. Troopers say the bus was the only vehicle involved. All of the students and the driver were checked out by EMS at the scene. Nobody seriously hurt, and they were cleared to be released to their parents. An investigation is continuing. The spring forest fire season in West Virginia was fairly busy. State Forestry Director Jeremy Jones reporting 691 fires that consumed more than 8,100 acres.
19: You know, the leading cause, as is pretty normal for us, was debris burning. It, you know, people piling up stuff in their backyard, burning it. That was a little over 30%. The next cause of fires that we had for this spring was power line distributions. You know, some of those windy days, some power lines get knocked down. And then, of course, we did have about 10% of our fires, again, this spring were arson.
16: The burning restrictions are now lifted and will be returning October 1st for the fall forest fire season. We'll get more from Jeremy Jones coming up in our backgrounder. Mercer County authorities say they have located the truck that was involved in a fatal hit and run from a couple of weeks ago in Princeton. Mercer County Sheriff's Department Captain Steve Summers says they're working to confirm that that was the truck involved in a hit and run.
20: The deputies were able to identify a suspect vehicle using surveillance footage, and we had a couple tips that come in. They identified it. We're able to seize it.
16: The incident happened May 21st near Sheets on Oakvale Road. Summers says a man in his 50s was struck as he walked about 12:30 in the morning. The driver did not stop, and the man died at the scene. Summers said authorities have now identified a suspect in the case as well, but so far no charges.
20: As far as the suspect driver, we do have one suspect driver that we've identified, and we have some search warrants that are in process to determine if there's evidence sufficient to to confirm our suspicions as far as that an individual being the driver and this being our truck.
16: And the names of the man and the driver have not been released. This year's Community Catalyst grant window from the West Virginia First Foundation is open. Foundation celebrating a third anniversary.

0: anniversary. Executive Director Jonathan Board says the program will invest nearly $10 million over 3 years into three target areas. And he says the foundation's already made significant impacts in its first years.
1: About $40 million has gone out to close to 200 projects now, covering prevention, treatment, recovery, workforce development, youth services, community-based solutions across the state. And we couldn't be prouder of that work.
0: And grant applications for this year have to be received by June 30th at noon. The West Virginia Public Service Commission says the Supreme Court is ruling in its favor in connection to a Raleigh County dispute. The court said the PSC was acting within its legal authority when a case was brought to the commission by Beckley Water Company. The case involved a dispute between Beckley Water Company and Mount Hope over who could provide water to a location called Appalachian Heights. The PSC ruled that Mount Hope should provide the service. The Supreme Court unanimously approved the PSC's decision on the case. Mountaineer baseball coach Steve Saban says other teams in the Big 12 Conference don't have to deal with adversity that faces WVU, but he says you can't dwell on that.
2: There's a thousand reasons to stack up of why you can't be good, and there's another million why you can be good. It all starts with the people and the support.
0: And Saban's and his Mountaineers are two wins away from the College World Series when they play this weekend in Morgantown against Cal Poly. Well, as I said, coming up in our backgrounder, more from State Division of Forestry Director Jeremy Jones about the fall of the spring fire season. And then Daniel Woods will have the rest of the day's sports. It's all still ahead. Stay with us.
3: Here's the Metro News AccuWeather forecast. Today will be mostly sunny and pleasant with a high of 76. Expect a crystal clear sky tonight with a low of 51. Tomorrow will bring partly sunny skies and a high of 82. Moving on to Friday, anticipate sun and some clouds with a high of 85. With the Metro News AccuWeather forecast, I'm meteorologist Joe Lundberg.
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5: The Morgantown and University softball teams are both day one winners at the West Virginia State Softball Championships in Class Quad A. The Mohegans beating Hurricane 1-0 behind a shutout performance from Maddie Wiseman and an RBI single from Kira Smith.
6: Here's the pitch. And it's chopped off the plate. That will get through up the middle. It's a base hit. Here comes Wiseman. Around third, she slides in ahead of the throw. And Morgantown breaks through here in the fourth inning. An RBI hit by Kara Smith.
5: With Morgantown at the state tournament for the first time in program history, Wiseman says they want to make some more program firsts.
7: We already made history by coming down here. We made more by winning our first game at the state tournament. It means so much to this group of seniors, this whole team, this coaching staff. It's our last year for a lot of us, so coming down here and making a big entrance is huge for us.
5: Morgantown opens day two of the tournament, taking on the top seed Cabell Midland University. Picked up a dominant victory, 2-0, against Washington behind pitcher Maddie Campbell, who did not allow a base runner and struck out 17.
6: Here it comes. And there's the called third strike. She completes the perfect game. Maddie Campbell, 17th strikeout. She does not allow a base runner.
5: Campbell says that's all about building momentum for later in the tournament.
8: We'll definitely take the good out of this game. You know, we had a strong defense. We got hits when we needed. That was crucial. Not our best offensive performance, but we'll bounce back like we always do.
5: University takes on third-seeded George Washington in the second game of the day. The Pittsburgh Pirates are out to a strong start in their series with the Houston Astros, winning game 1 10-6. The Pirates hitting three home runs, including a go-ahead three-run shot off the bat of O'Neill Cruz.
9: Here's a 2-2. Swing and a fly ball out to deep center. Cruz gets this one way back and gone. O'Neill Cruz with a big hit, and the Pirates have the lead. 5-4 in Houston. That one sent into orbit by O'Neill Cruz.
5: The Pirates also got long balls from Endy Rodriguez and Brandon Lau. Rodriguez driving in three on the night. Bubba Chandler picked up the win on the mound. He allowed four runs over five innings, just three of them earned. And rookie Wilbur Dotel came out of the bullpen to throw three hitless innings against Houston. Game two of that series coming up tonight. An 8-10 first pitch between the Bucks and the Astros with Paul Skeens on the mound. With sports, I'm Daniel Woods.
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0: Good morning, I'm Dave Wilson at the WAJR Anchor Desk. Metro News AccuWeather says sunny skies, 76. Details on the forecast are coming up with Metro News AccuWeather meteorologist Joe Lundberg. Despite a Morgantown ordinance banning conversion therapy, possibly violating a U.S. Supreme Court ruling, members of City Council were apologizing for considering changes. Council had passed the first reading of an ordinance that addressed possible First Amendment violations. However, Council tabled that last night. Councilor Jody Hollingshead apologized after outcry from local activists.
1: Obviously, it's tabled. We are working together to find a better way and all that red tape. So I just wanted to apologize publicly for the way we treated that with an urgency we didn't need to.
0: The state attorney general notified Morgantown and other cities with similar bans that the ordinances may violate the First Amendment after the Supreme Court ruling in March. Council will work with the ACLU and Fairness West Virginia on new ways to adjust the ordinance. A new service fee goes into effect in Preston County July 1st, the revenue supporting EMS in the county. Commissioner Hunter Thomas says there's a direct benefit to residents.
2: And that's what this money is going towards, to provide 24/7 EMS coverage within all of Preston County with fast response times.
0: The fee is $90 annually for residential structures. Homeowners who are eligible for the homestead exemption will be charged $60. The Independence Health System in southwestern Pennsylvania will soon be part of the WVU Health System. WVU Health System acquiring Independence, and that's set to close in the fall. WVU Health System will commit $800 million in the transaction for improvements that include new electronic medical record system and expanded access to care. The system will now span several states, including West Virginia, Pennsylvania, Maryland, and Ohio, once that transaction closes. Right now, a little chilly start to the day, 46 degrees in Morgantown. I'm Dave Wilson at the Anchor Desk. We'll get a full rundown of your exclusive Metro News AccuWeather forecast with meteorologist Joe Lundberg on the Voice of Morgantown, WAJR.
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5: Today will be mostly sunny and pleasant with a high of 76. Tonight, expect a crystal clear sky with a low of 51. Tomorrow will be partly sunny with a high of 82. Friday will bring sun and some clouds with a high of 85. I'll be back with the exclusive WAJR AccuWeather forecast after this.
6: Sure.
5: Here's the Metro News AccuWeather forecast. Today will be mostly sunny and pleasant with a high of 76. Tonight, expect a crystal clear sky with a low of 51. Tomorrow will bring a mix of sun and clouds with a high of 82. Moving on to Friday, anticipate a blend of sunshine and some clouds, reaching a high of 85. Saturday will feature periods of clouds and sunshine, also with a high of 85. By Sunday, there will be considerable cloud cover, lower temperatures at 77, and a bit of humidity, along with a couple of showers and a thunderstorm. With the Metro News AccuWeather forecast, I'm meteorologist Joe Lundberg.
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0: It is 46 degrees in Morgantown at 627. Coming up later this morning, it's Metro News Talk Line 10:06. We'll be joined by WVU baseball coach Steve Sabins later. U.S. Attorney for the Northern District of West Virginia, Matt Harvey, will discuss that major drug bust over in the Eastern Panhandle. That's coming up this morning on Metro News Talk Line at 10:06 on the Voice of Morgantown, WAJR.

0: Morning news time is 6:27. I'm Chris Lawrence.
1: And I'm Daniel Woods.
0: Six states held primary elections on Tuesday, including California. More on that in a moment. But during those races, a Supreme Court decision that cleared the way for Alabama to use a congressional map in the 2026 elections that lower courts had found to be racially discriminatory.
2: Five other states held primaries Tuesday, from Montana to New Jersey. But it's Alabama where perhaps the biggest election-related headline came overnight, thanks to a new ruling from the Supreme Court. The justices have now cleared the way for Republicans to use a contested congressional map in that state, which a lower court described as intentional race discrimination. The map eliminates one of the two majority black districts currently held by Democrats.
0: That is ABC's Lionel Moise.
1: ABC News projects that incumbent Los Angeles Mayor Karen Bass will advance to a runoff. No projection yet for who she will face in the general election, but with just part of the votes counted, former reality TV star Spencer Pratt was in second place and could be going up against Bass in November's ballot. Pratt spoke to reporters outside his election watch party and said he's ready to carry on his campaign.
3: Obviously, I was going to accept whatever God's plan was tonight. I was going to be happy if I wasn't moving forward, because I would have known that God didn't want me to be the mayor. But now I feel very confident that I am going to continue to work hard.
1: Meanwhile, in the much-talked-about race for governor in California, Republican Steve Hilton and Democrat Xavier Becerra were neck and neck, with Tom Steyer in third. Becerra on Tuesday night saying he'll stand up to President Trump.
4: I sued Trump more than 120 times before, and I won, and I won, and I won. And anyone who wants to come at California will have to go through me.
1: Hilton promised change coming to the Golden State.
5: It looks very much as if Californians really will have the chance to vote for change in November and take our state in a new direction.
1: Again, that's Steve Hilton, the Republican candidate for governor in California.
0: We are hearing from the mother of a teenager with special needs who vanished during a class trip to the Jersey Shore.
6: DeVoris Carter's family says the 14-year-old was with a chaperone and a family member on the trip. But when that family member went to get something to eat, DeVoris went into the water with several other children while staff watched from shore.
7: There were no lifeguards present at all, and they still allowed these children that special needs to get into the water.
6: The other children were rescued by a police officer. The incident comes just days after a 12-year-old boy from Long Island drowned during a rafting trip on the Lehigh River in the Poconos.
0: That's ABC's Matt Rivers.
1: In DeLand, Florida, police say a 3-year-old girl left inside a hot car is lucky to be alive thanks to the quick thinking of Good Samaritans. Health experts say never leave a child or an animal inside a car, especially in the heat. ABC's Michelle Franzen.
8: In Florida, police say a 3-year-old was left inside a hot car for several hours in a medical parking lot in DeLand. Mark Tate says he saw the girl's mother pull her out of the car and run through the parking lot for help. One woman performed CPR. Tate says he threw cold water over the child. The girl responded and she was rushed to the hospital and is recovering. Police say the mother, Latana Williams, claims she left the air conditioner on while she was donating plasma. Police say that was not true and she's now facing charges. Michelle Franzen, ABC News.
0: It's 6:30 on the morning news. Wheeling, clear skies, 47 degrees. Clear in Huntington, 52. Fog in Charleston, 52. Morgantown, clear in 48. Lewisburg, fog in 46. And in Martinsburg, clear in 45 degrees. 6:31, this is the morning news.
9: Here's the Metro News AccuWeather forecast. Today will be mostly sunny and pleasant with a high of 76. Expect a crystal clear sky tonight with a low of 51. Tomorrow will bring partly sunny skies and a high of 82. Moving on to Friday, anticipate sun and some clouds with a high of 85. With the Metro News AccuWeather forecast, I'm meteorologist Joe Lundberg.
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15: Got any problems? Well, listen to this story. It makes you think. A buzzard. If you put a buzzard in a pen 6 feet around, it can't get out even though there's nothing on top because it has to run before it can fly. It's a prisoner with no top on that pen. A bat, amazing creature, but you know it has to be up on something elevated a little bit before it can take off. If it's just on a flat floor, it just goes around in circles. A bumblebee. Believe this, a bumblebee, if you put it in an open tumbler, will be there until it dies. It never stops trying to get out the sides, but the top is wide open. Looking up would be the solution. You know, we're like that, the buzzard, the bat, the bumblebee. We struggle about with our problems. We lay awake in the middle of the night, and all we have to do is look up. That's where the Savior, the Lord Jesus Christ, is waiting to help. The peace, the answers, the saving grace. We just need to look up and ask. The buzzard, the bat, the bumblebee. Have a good day from Success Floor Covering, Holland Avenue, Westover.

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5: 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Completing the story of Zach Roper's big red horse sucker he caught fishing at Kanawha Falls last month, the Fayette County angler told me in a recent edition of West Virginia Outdoors that he wasn't sure what he had since he was rigged up for carp.
6: I was a little confused because it didn't feel like either of the target species when I was pulling it in. The way it was fighting, it definitely felt different. And then once I saw it, I saw what it was and knew that she was an old girl.
5: What was she doing as far as a different fight from the carp?
6: Just like more head shaking, and like it was just a different run. It just didn't seem right. Hard to describe. I've only probably caught maybe half a dozen of that species. They're pretty rare.
5: Were you guys able to return it back to the water after you got it certified?
6: Oh yeah, absolutely. Yes, it swam off very well. Yeah, but that was my main concern, was just making sure that the fish just got back in there safe.
5: And Zach's fish was 6.46 pounds and 25.43 inches, both new records, and he was able to release it, as he said. Red horse where I grew up were one of the more common species, along with carp, that guys would take with a bow and arrow out of the river. I'm Chris Lawrence with Outdoors Today on Metro News, the voice of West Virginia. 6:38 on the morning news. Let's go back to the sports desk and get another update with Daniel Woods. Daniel, you had a perfect game in the softball tournament yesterday.
7: That's right, Chris. We didn't just have one perfect game. We had three perfect games, two in class quad A and another in class triple A. A dominant day of pitching for the first day of the class triple A and class quad A West Virginia State High School softball championships. Drea Watts from Cabell Midland started it off with five perfect innings and a run rule victory against Jefferson. Maddie Carroll from Winfield did the same in their victory against Brooke. Then University's Maddie Campbell was dominant with 17 strikeouts over seven innings without a base runner. So Drea Watts, Maddie Carroll, and Maddie Campbell, all with perfect games on day one of the Class Quad A and Class AAA State Softball Championships. More history made for one of the state's athletic powerhouses as well. Morgantown is at the state softball tournament for the first time in school history and picked up their first state tournament win 1-0 with Kira Smith driving in the only run against Hurricane.
5: Here's the pitch, and it's chopped off the plate. That will get through up the middle. It's a base hit. Here comes Wisman. Around third, she slides in ahead of the throw. And Morgantown breaks through here in the fourth inning. An RBI hit by Kara Smith.
7: Morgantown will face top seed Cabell Midland in the winner's bracket semifinals. The Knights taking care of Jefferson. Shortstop Becca Conrad says they're confident coming in as the number one seed and defending state champs.
8: Lots of us have been here before, and we know, like, yeah, we are the one seed going in, but anything can happen here. It doesn't matter if you're the one seed or the eighth seed, and things happen all the time. So I think keeping the energy up and playing one game at a time is a great way to start out.
7: The other Quad A winner's bracket semi pits number 3 George Washington against number 2 University, both advancing behind strong pitching performances. Of course, mentioned Maddie Campbell with her perfect game. She says the Hawks are just getting started.
9: We'll definitely take the good out of this game. You know, we had a strong defense. We got hits when we needed. That was crucial. Not our best offensive performance, but we'll bounce back like we always do.
7: Hurricane and Parkersburg South are both still alive in the loser's bracket after winning elimination games on Tuesday. The Class AAA bracket resumes this morning as well, with top seed John Marshall taking on Kaiser and Herbert Hoover facing Winfield. Point Pleasant and Pikeview await opponents for elimination games in Class AAA later today. The stage is set for the West Virginia State High School Baseball Championships. The first round matchup set in all four classes. Play begins at Jack Cook Field in Huntington on Saturday, with the number one seed in Class A, Huntington St. Joseph's, taking on Trinity Christian. That'll be followed by the other three Class A quarterfinals. The other top seeds include Wheeling Central Catholic in AA, with the Maroon Knights aiming to defend their 2025 state title, along with Bridgeport in Class AAA and George Washington in Quad A. Find the full schedule and pairings for each class at WVMetroNews.com. The West Virginia baseball team is moving on to the NCAA Super Regionals, thanks in no small part to Bridgeport alum Ben McDougal. The left-hander threw 5 innings to help the Mountaineers avoid elimination against Kentucky on Sunday. And then after Monday night's regional clinching win, he says he made sure his teammates knew just how special that moment was.
10: I remember looking at after both the games, looking at all the guys, especially some of the freshmen, because I mean, I've been doing this for a while now. I just looked them in the face and I said, take this in, man. This is going to be one of the coolest things you ever experience in your entire life.
7: West Virginia is at home this weekend for the Super Regionals, a noon first pitch on Friday for Game 1 against Cal Poly, noon Saturday first pitch in the second game in the best of 3 series as well. Morning news time is 6:42. The Pittsburgh Pirates use the long ball to open a road trip with a victory against the Houston Astros.
11: The Pirates win the series opener 10-6 in Houston on Tuesday night. Bubba Chandler started for the Pirates and gave up 4 runs, 3 earned in his 5 innings, but left with a lead after the Pirates were trailing 4-2. It was a 3-run home run by O'Neill Cruz to put the Pirates ahead for good. Brandon Lau would add a 3-run home run, his 15th. That came in the 8th inning. And that all followed an Endy Rodriguez 2-run home run in the 2nd inning that tied the game. Rodriguez with 3 RBIs after doubling in the 9th inning. And the Pirates would go on to win 10-6, beating the Astros in the series opener. From Dakin Park, this is Joe Block on your home for Pirates baseball.
7: Game 2 of the series between the Pirates and the Astros is tonight at 8:10. First pitch in Houston. As the Pirates send Paul Skeens to the mound, looking to take the series, Jared Jones scheduled to pitch in Game 3 coming up on Thursday. The Pirates close out the week on the road in Atlanta to wrap up the 6-game road stint. Both Morgantown and University picked up victories in their first games at the West Virginia Class Quad A State Softball Championships. And we will have more action between the two as the day goes on. Both teams playing in winner's bracket semifinals today. The 4th-seeded Mohegans face off with number 1-seed Cabell Midland. The 2nd-seeded Hawks will take on George Washington. That is the number 3-seed in the Class Quad A bracket. You can follow along with scores, schedules, updates, and highlights, along with live play-by-play coverage at WVMetroNews.com. Keeping you up to date from the WAJR Sports Desk, I'm Daniel Woods.
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0: Our anchor desk, Metro News AccuWeather says mostly sunny and pleasant, high 76. Details on the Metro News AccuWeather forecast are coming up. Members of Morgantown City Council apologizing after pushback from local activists for considering changes to the city's ban on conversion therapy. Council had approved the first reading to bring that ordinance in line with the U.S. Supreme Court decision. The city was notified by the state attorney general that the ordinance likely violated the First Amendment following the U.S. Supreme Court ruling. Deputy Mayor Brian Butcher regretted advancing that ordinance without more input.
1: I just don't want people to think that we spent no time deciding what we were going to do with this, because we did. Did we spend enough time? I don't think so. I mean, that's why it's not here today. And that's a mistake that we made, a mistake that I made, at least.
0: The council will work with the ACLU and Fairness West Virginia to adjust the ordinance. Finding new revenue to support EMS agencies in Preston County. WAJR's Joe Nelson explains.
2: The Preston County Commission approving the implementation of an EMS service fee that will be applied to businesses, homeowners, and recreational property owners countywide. Commission President Hunter Thomas detailing how the fee will be charged.
3: The fee for living units is $90. The fee for business units is also $90, but recreational units is $60.
2: Billing notices are scheduled to be mailed out during the start of July. I'm Joe Nelson, WAJR Radio News.
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4: WVU Medicine has signed a definitive agreement with Pittsburgh area-based Independence Health System. The sale is expected to close this fall and comes with a Mountaineer commitment to invest $800 million into the five hospitals in the system. The investments include an electronic patient record system, clinical improvements, and expanding access to care. That transaction is pending state and federal regulatory approval. I'm Mike Nolting for WAJR Radio News.
0: The West Virginia First Foundation, the organization established to distribute money from the massive opioid settlement, is celebrating 3 years. Executive Director Jonathan Board talks about their evolution.
5: Initially, it was about, let's stop the bleeding. Then it was about keeping that momentum going, making sure everybody had what they need to continue those services and expand those services. And now we're really focused on outcomes. We want to maybe stop using just bandages and start using scalpels.
0: Board during an appearance on WAJR's Talk of the Town. During the 3 years since the foundation was formed, the overdose fatality rate has fallen dramatically and improvements are being seen. Right now, it is 46 degrees in Morgantown. I'm Dave Wilson at the Anchor Desk. We'll get a full check of your exclusive Metro News AccuWeather forecast with meteorologist Joe Lundberg right here on the Voice of Morgantown, WAJR.
6: Morning news time is 6:48. I'm Daniel Woods.
7: And I'm Chris Lawrence.
6: Charleston police say an early morning shooting has left a man hospitalized. The victim, an adult male, crashed his vehicle around 3:15 this morning in the 1500 block of Washington Street East. When police arrived, they discovered the victim had been shot in the stomach. The victim is in stable condition at CAMC. Police believe the shots were fired in the area of Elizabeth Street on Charleston's East End, only a few blocks from the state capitol.
7: Drug investigation led by federal authorities has dismantled not one, but two illegal drug distribution networks operating in Maryland and West Virginia. U.S. Attorney Matt Harvey announced the takedown of the two groups and 13 arrests during a press conference in Martinsburg, alongside FBI Director Kash Patel, who said it takes law enforcement at all levels.
8: The mission is teamwork. If you're going to crush violent crime and defend the homeland, there is no one entity on earth that can do it alone. That is the singular message that President Trump gave me. It requires partnerships. It requires back in the blue.
7: Law enforcement authorities accused the organizations of moving significant quantities of cocaine and crack cocaine into Berkeley and Jefferson counties by using stash houses and interstate travel over a two-year period.
6: The Mercer County Sheriff's Department reports progress in a fatal hit-and-run investigation from last month. Captain Steve Summers said they've located what they believe to be the truck involved.
9: So the deputies were able to identify a suspect vehicle using surveillance footage, and we had a couple tips that come in. They identified it, were able to seize it.
6: Summers said they also have a suspect who they think was driving the truck May 21st on Oakvale Road and struck a man in his 50s walking on the road about 12:30 in the morning. The investigation continues.
7: The town of Fort Gay in Wayne County has a new police chief. Peyton Smith has been hired for the job by the town council. Smith formerly served as an assistant prosecutor in Cabell County. She replaces former chief Evan Wilson, who resigned.
6: A former gravedigger in Cabell County has been indicted in a case where a casket was discarded. The grand jury handed up the indictment against Matthew Fortner. He's charged with transporting unlawfully removed human remains from a cemetery and then lying to investigators about the removal of those remains. According to investigators, Fortner dug a grave in the Bayless Cemetery in Salt Rock in February of 2025 and hit a casket. That casket contained the remains of a baby buried in 1982. Investigators say he dug up the casket and dumped it over a hillside near the graveyard.
7: The Independence Health System of southwestern Pennsylvania will soon be part of the WVU Health System. WVU Health System's acquisition of Independence is set to close in the fall. WVU Health System committing $800 million in the transaction for improvements, including a new electronic medical record system and expanded access to care. WVU will have a network of facilities in West Virginia, Pennsylvania, Maryland, and Ohio once that transaction closes.
6: The West Virginia Foundation, aimed at distributing opioid funds, has opened grant applications.
4: The West Virginia First Foundation has opened the Community Catalyst grant application period. Executive Director Jonathan Board says they want to fund efforts to reduce drug use, improve treatment, and reduce incarcerations.
5: We've heard a lot from our counties across the state about those jail bills. This, if performed appropriately, will actually reduce that.
4: Grant applications must be submitted by June 30th at noon. I'm Mike Nolting for WVMetroNews.com.
7: There's a new candidate in the West Virginia Democratic Party leaders race. Current first vice chair of the party, Teresa Torres-Seva, says she'll be a candidate for the top spot, currently held by Mike Pushkin.
10: This is not a civil war within the Democratic Party. On the contrary, the party is quite unified in message and in mission. And that's what I've found as I've been campaigning to run for chair, and I've never believed it to be more true. It's an exciting time.
7: Torres-Seva is a Wheeling attorney who ran for the state attorney general's office in 2024 and lost in the general election.
6: Residents of a town in Marion County are opposing increases to water and sewer rates with a new petition to the State Public Service Commission. The town of Monongah is seeking a 30% increase in sewer and around a 9% increase in water rates. Organizer Andrew Byrow says 310 town residents have signed the petition that's been submitted to the PSC. He says rates are getting out of control.
11: Now they want to do a 30% on the sewage, and they want to do almost 9% on our water, and our minimum bill is getting high. I mean, we got some elderly folks around here that don't even use 2,000 gallons a month, and their minimum's over $100 a month.
6: The mayor of Monongah has not responded to a request for comment.
7: And finally, members of the ferry board in the town of Sistersville say they are in the market for a towboat. Insurance adjusters have determined the ferry boat that sank earlier this year is totaled and can't be repaired. The assessment, however, did not include the ferry barge that remains usable. Board members say they're committed to providing river crossing transportation and preserving that piece of Ohio River history and are looking for potential funding sources to help with the cost of a new boat. It's 6:53. This is the morning news.
12: Here's the Metro News AccuWeather forecast. Today will be mostly sunny and pleasant with a high of 76. Expect a crystal clear sky tonight with a low of 51. Tomorrow will bring partly sunny skies and a high of 82. Moving on to Friday, anticipate sun and some clouds with a high of 85. With the Metro News AccuWeather forecast, I'm meteorologist Joe Lundberg.
13: In 1914, the same year the first commercial flight soared and the Panama Canal opened, Greer Industries was born. Herbert and Agnes Greer began in Morgantown, West Virginia, striking the first pick into the limestone formation that would become the backbone of one of the state's great industrial legacies. From the roads we drive on, the buildings we build, and the communities we serve, Greer Industries has been delivering quality for decades. At Greer Industries, we've been improving lives for more than a century.
0: While the morning news rolls on, I'm Dave Wilson at the anchor desk. We'll be joined shortly by Metro News AccuWeather meteorologist Joe Lundberg. I don't know a whole lot about the weather, but one thing I have learned over the years from talking to guys like Joe Lundberg, when it's nice, that means high pressure is in control, and that is the case for the next several days as this nice weather is going to continue. High pressure dominant. That means

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2: Here's the Metro News AccuWeather forecast. Today will be mostly sunny and pleasant with a high of 76. Tonight, expect a crystal clear sky with a low of 51. Tomorrow will bring a mix of sun and clouds with a high of 82. Moving on to Friday, anticipate a blend of sunshine and some clouds, reaching a high of 85. Saturday will feature periods of clouds and sunshine, also with a high of 85. By Sunday, there will be considerable cloud cover, lower temperatures at 77, and a bit of humidity, along with a couple of showers and a thunderstorm. With the Metro News AccuWeather forecast, I'm meteorologist Joe Lundberg.
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3: Good morning, I'm Dave Wilson at the WAJR Anchor Desk. Metro News AccuWeather says mostly sunny and pleasant, high 76. Details on the Metro News AccuWeather forecast are coming up. Morgantown City Council members apologizing for considering adjustments to the city's ban on conversion therapy. Preston County Commission is implementing a new service fee to support EMS. W Health System announcing a deal to acquire 5 new hospitals in southwest Pennsylvania. The schedule is set for the NCAA Baseball Super Regional. The best of 3 series between W and Cal Poly starts Friday at noon. High school softball state tournament. University's Maddie Campbell tossed a perfect game and struck out 17. The Hawks shut out Washington 2-0. Morgantown blanked Hurricane 1-0. High school baseball tournament starts next week. Morgantown is the 2 seed and will open the tournament against Cabell Midland. Your Metro News AccuWeather forecast is next on WAJR.
4: Here's the Metro News AccuWeather forecast. Today will be mostly sunny and pleasant with a high of 76. Tonight, expect a crystal clear sky with a low of 51. Tomorrow will bring partly sunny skies with a high of 82. On Friday, anticipate a mix of sun and clouds with a high of 85. Saturday will have periods of clouds and sunshine with a high of 85. Sunday will see considerable clouds with slightly cooler temperatures at 77. The day will also be humid with a couple of showers and a thunderstorm. With the Metro News AccuWeather forecast, I'm meteorologist Joe Lundberg.
5: It is Wednesday, June 3rd, 2026, and this is the Morning News, a service of Metro News, the voice of West Virginia. I'm Chris Lawrence, and it's 7:06. Let's go to the Metro News Anchor Desk for another update on what's happening around West Virginia. A man is recovering this morning from an early morning gunshot wound in the capital city. Charleston police responded to a wreck about 3:15 this morning on Washington Street East. They arrived and found that the driver, an adult male, had been shot once in the abdomen. He was transported to nearby CAMC General Hospital and is in stable condition at this hour. Police say they don't have any suspects in the case, but do believe the shooting occurred in the 400 block of Elizabeth Street. That's only a block away from the state capitol complex. A strike by the Teamsters Union against the beverage market in Kanawha County is now into a third week. About 50 drivers are off the job and picketing the company's warehouse in Sissonville. They claim the company's offers would cut too deeply into their pay and benefits. The workers rejected the most recent contract, and their old contract expired 3 weeks ago. Meanwhile, a number of bars and stores say they are either out or are running low on supplies of Coors and Miller beer products. The company distributes those products, along with Modelo and Red Bull and other drinks, in 30 West Virginia counties. Chances of fire continue in West Virginia despite the spring forest fire season coming to a close. West Virginia Division of Forestry Director Jeremy Jones says burning restrictions have been lifted, but he advises people to still be extremely careful out there with a debris fire.
6: Starting on June 1st, you can burn any time of the day. You are still required to, of course, stay with it the entire time. You are required to have a minimum of 10-foot safety strip around it. And that's what I would like to encourage the public is if they do decide to burn, you know, during the summer months, especially July and August, we can get dry and we can have summer fires and, you know, they're just not fun to deal with.
5: Jones says there were 691 separate fires across West Virginia from March 1st through May 31st. He says those fires burned over 8,000 acres in the state and attributes it to a long dry stretch of weather in April. The fall burning restrictions will begin on October 1st. The West Virginia First Foundation, that organization established to properly distribute money from the massive settlement of lawsuits against the opioid manufacturing industry, is celebrating its third year. Executive Director Jonathan Board talks about their evolution.
7: Initially, it was about let's stop the bleeding. Then it was about keeping that momentum going, making sure everybody had what they need to continue those services and expand their services. And now we're really focused on outcomes. We want to maybe stop using just bandages and start using scalpels.
5: During the 3 years since the foundation was formed, the overdose fatality rate has fallen dramatically, and improvements are being noticed. Also going down, the number of fatal car wrecks on West Virginia highways. The governor's highway safety program reports roadway fatalities in 2024. That's the most recent year for the data. Dropped to 256. That's the lowest number in state history. The improvements are credited to strong seatbelt usage and targeted enforcement to deter impaired driving in the Mountain State. A new service fee aimed at improving emergency medical services in Preston County has been formally approved to be implemented starting this summer. The Preston County Commission approved the implementation of the EMS service fee and will apply it to business owners, residential properties, and recreation across their county to be billed on a quarterly basis. Commission President Hunter Thomas confirmed the fee was approved unanimously by the commission as part of the effort to increase medical services to residents as allowed by state law.
1: Commissions are responsible for adequate EMS coverage within their county and are given very limited avenues to do that. So it's an ordinance, it's not a levy, and it's assessed a little bit differently.
5: The hope for the Preston County Commission is that the combined efforts will support EMS services that have been greatly in need in Preston County over several years. The new candidate for the West Virginia Democratic Party leadership is calling for more unity in the party. Current vice chair of the West Virginia Democrats, Teresa Torres-Seva, is running for that party leader spot currently held by Mike Pushkin. Torres-Seva says the Democratic Party continues to grow in West Virginia.
2: It's been an organic uprising of an opposition party in the state of West Virginia. Democrats are back. And does that mean we're going to look like we did a decade ago? No, it's a new party, and we're moving forward in a new way. But the future is going to look very different than the past.
5: Now, Pushkin says anyone is entitled to run for chair, and his focus remains on bringing Democrats together. And there are several Cabell County indictments handed up by the recent grand jury in Huntington. The Cabell County grand jury indicted Quintel Thompson, charging him with the January 2021 murder of David Thompson. Quintel is currently being held in a Kentucky jail on unrelated charges. The grand jury also handed up an indictment against 62-year-old Carson Jeffers, who was recently convicted of second-degree murder in Cabell County. This is an entirely different murder, though, charged in the August 2025 death of Michael Christian. And finally, a former grave digger at a Cabell County cemetery indicted after he allegedly removed a child's casket and corpse from its resting place and threw it over the hill. Matthew Fortner was indicted for digging up that grave of a baby that was buried in 1982 and dumping it over the hill near the Bayless Cemetery in the community of Salt Rock. It's 7:11 now. 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
4: Here's the Metro News AccuWeather forecast. Today will be mostly sunny and pleasant with a high of 76. Expect a crystal clear sky tonight with a low of 51. Tomorrow will bring partly sunny skies and a high of 82. Moving on to Friday, anticipate sun and some clouds with a high of 85. With the Metro News AccuWeather forecast, I'm meteorologist Joe Lundberg.
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11: 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It was really cold. He went over to a policeman and said, "Do you happen to know where a homeless boy like me could find a warm place tonight?" The policeman said, "You go right down the street. See that big white house? Knock on the door. When the lady comes to the door, just say, 'John 316.'" 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
17: The Morgantown and University softball teams are both day one winners at the West Virginia State Softball Championships in Class Quad A. The Mohegans beating Hurricane 1-0 behind a shutout performance from Maddie Wiseman and an RBI single from Kira Smith.
5: Here's the pitch, and it's chopped off the plate. That will get through up the middle. It's a base hit. Here comes Wiseman. Around third, she slides in ahead of the throw. And Morgantown breaks through here in the fourth inning. An RBI hit by Kara Smith.
17: With Morgantown at the state tournament for the first time in program history, Wiseman says they want to make some more program firsts.
18: "We already made history by coming down here. We made more by winning our first game at the state tournament. It means so much to this group of seniors, this whole team, this coaching staff. It's our last year for a lot of us, so coming down here and making a big entrance is huge for us."
17: Morgantown opens day two of the tournament, taking on the top seed Cabell Midland University. Picked up a dominant victory, 2-0, against Washington behind pitcher Maddie Campbell, who did not allow a base runner and struck out 17.
5: Here it comes. And there's the called third strike. She completes the perfect game. Maddie Campbell, 17th strikeout. She does not allow a base runner.
17: Campbell says that's all about building momentum for later in the tournament.
19: "We'll definitely take the good out of this game. You know, we had a strong defense. We got hits when we needed. That was crucial. Not our best offensive performance, but we'll bounce back like we always do."
17: University takes on third-seeded George Washington in the second game of the day. The Pittsburgh Pirates are out to a strong start in their series with the Houston Astros, winning game 1-10-6. The Pirates hitting three home runs, including a go-ahead three-run shot off the bat of O'Neill Cruz.
20: Here's a 2-2. Swing and a fly ball out to deep center. Cruz gets this one way back and gone. O'Neill Cruz with a big hit, and the Pirates have the lead. 5-4 in Houston. That one sent into orbit by O'Neill Cruz.
17: The Pirates also got long balls from Andy Rodriguez and Brandon Lau. Rodriguez driving in three on the night. Bubba Chandler picked up the win on the mound. He allowed four runs over five innings, just three of them earned. And rookie Wilbur Dotel came out of the bullpen to throw three hitless innings against Houston. Game two of that series coming up tonight, an 8-10 first pitch between the Bucks and the Astros with Paul Skeens on the mound. With sports, I'm Daniel Woods.
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23: Good morning, I'm Dave Wilson at the WAJR Anchor Desk. Metro News AccuWeather says mostly sunny, pleasant, high 76. Details on the Metro News AccuWeather forecast in a moment. Morgantown City Council tabling an ordinance to bring city code in line with a U.S. Supreme Court decision. Council members took turns apologizing for considering an ordinance to adjust the city's ban on conversion therapy. After outcry from local activists, Mayor Danielle Trumbull says they'll work with the ACLU and Fairness West Virginia moving forward.
24: We are certainly happy to be working with the ACLU and Fairness West Virginia on ways that could be improved, and we are happy to take a pause and do that.
23: The city was notified by the state attorney general its ordinance may violate the First Amendment after that March U.S. Supreme Court ruling. Preston County is implementing a new service fee to support emergency medical services. Commissioner Hunter Thomas says there were few options to consider when addressing the problem.
1: Commissions are responsible for adequate EMS coverage within their county and are given very limited avenues to do that.
23: The new $90 annual fee goes into effect July 1st. WVU Health System announcing it's adding 5 hospitals in southwest Pennsylvania. The deal to acquire the Independence Health System is expected to close in September. This year's Community Catalyst grant window for the West Virginia First Foundation is open. The foundation is celebrating its 3rd anniversary. Executive Director Jonathan Board says the foundation has already made significant impacts in just 2 years.
25: About $40 million has gone out to close to 200 projects now, covering prevention, treatment, recovery, workforce development, youth services, community-based solutions across the state, and we couldn't be prouder of that work.
23: Grant applications for this year must be received by June 30th at noon. Monongah residents in Marion County are opposing water and sewer rate increases. A new petition has been submitted to the Public Service Commission. Organizer Andrew Biro says 310 residents in the town have signed the petition.
2: Now they want to do a 30% on the sewage, and they want to do almost 9% on our water. And our minimum bill is getting high. I mean, we got some elderly folks around here that don't even use 2,000 gallons a month, and their minimum's over $100 a month.
23: He says the town officials are not being forthcoming about why the increases are needed. Right now, 48 degrees in Morgantown. I'm Dave Wilson at the Anchor Desk. We'll get a full check of your exclusive Metro News AccuWeather forecast with meteorologist Joe Lundberg on the Voice of Morgantown, WAJR.
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6: Today will be mostly sunny and pleasant with a high of 76. Tonight, expect a crystal clear sky with a low of 51. Tomorrow will be partly sunny with a high of 82. Friday will bring sun and some clouds with a high of 85. I'll be back with the exclusive WAJR AccuWeather forecast after this.
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6: Here's the Metro News AccuWeather forecast. Today will be mostly sunny and pleasant with a high of 76. Tonight, expect a crystal clear sky with a low of 51. Tomorrow will bring a mix of sun and clouds with a high of 82. Moving on to Friday, anticipate a blend of sunshine and some clouds, reaching a high of 85. Saturday will feature periods of clouds and sunshine, also with a high of 85. By Sunday, there will be considerable cloud cover, lower temperatures at 77, and a bit of humidity, along with a couple of showers and a thunderstorm. With the Metro News AccuWeather forecast, I'm meteorologist Joe Lundberg.
8: That job to get that support was to be the governor's yes man. So he's going to have to card. The governor didn't do him any favors. He's going to have to become his own man. I hope he does. For his constituency, I think he has the ability to do. I know he's trying.
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23: Right now it is 48 degrees in Morgantown. Coming up on 7:27, we'll return to the Metro News Anchor Desk later this morning. 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Then we turn things over to Metro News Midday. Dave Allen and Amanda Barron. That's the lineup today on the Voice of Morgantown, 104.5 FM and AM 1440 WAJR.

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3: 7:35 on the morning news. Good morning. I'm Chris Lawrence, and it's time for commentary delivered this morning by Metro News Talk Line co-host TJ Mattis.
4: Chris, Monday night, the White House posted a graphic on Facebook. President Trump seated behind the Resolute desk in the Oval Office. The graphic carried a simple message, quote, "It will all work out well in the end." Accompanying text read, "Trust in Trump." That, along with a quote attributed to the president, "Just sit back and relax. It will all work out well in the end. It always does." One assumes the message was aimed at the situation with Iran. Maybe everything will work out. Who would hope it doesn't all work out? Only bad people guilty of bad citizenship. But the notion that Americans should trust the president, this president, any president of any party, is not merely misguided. It's contrary to the very principles upon which the country was founded. James Madison, writing in Federalist 51, famously observed, "If men were angels, no government would be necessary." Madison and the other founders understood human nature. They recognized that government is necessary because people are imperfect, fallible, and susceptible to vices. But they also understood that government itself cannot simply be trusted. Madison continued, "If angels were to govern men, neither external nor internal controls on government would be necessary." Few sentences better capture the American experiment. Writing as Publius, Madison explained, "In framing a government which is to be administered by men over men, the great difficulty lies in this. You must first enable the government to control the governed, and in the next place, oblige it to control itself." That's the genius of the Constitution. Not trust, verification, checks, balances, ambition counteracting ambition. The founders didn't design a system built on faith in leaders. They designed one built on skepticism of them. So what does it say about our politics when any leader, especially a president, encourages Americans to simply trust him? Nothing good. Have we forgotten our responsibility as citizens? To question, to verify, to remain vigilant regardless of who occupies the office? Pray no. Does this president or any other elected official believe Americans are that far gone, so separated from the vision our founders cherished, that we would acquiesce? Our role in that vision, our duty, may seem small, but it's essential. Surely we all know that. Of course, none of this means Americans can't support a president, root for him. Madison and the founders expected citizens to have loyalties and preferences, good things, and we should all want good things for our nation. But support and trust are not the same thing at all in this context. Support can be earned. Trust, in the sense of suspending scrutiny, is something Americans should never grant to any elected official. None. Not the president, not the next president, not ever. Because the day Americans stop questioning those who govern them is the day the constitutional safeguards envisioned by Madison begin to fail. And anyone who tells you that skepticism of government is somehow unpatriotic, complete rubbish, has fundamentally misunderstood the American system, or is just trying to deceive you. The founders did not build a nation that required citizens to trust their leaders. They built one that required citizens to watch them. Chris?
3: 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He's back at 10:06 with Metro News Talk Line. It's 7:39 in the morning news. Time for another sports update, and for that, we go to Daniel Woods. Daniel, good morning.
5: Good morning, Chris. The state softball tournament continues at South Charleston's Little Creek Park today, day two for both Class Quad A and Class AAA. The first day's action dominated by pitching. That included three perfect games. One in the first game of the day, Cabell Midland's Drea Watts not allowing a base runner in a 9-0 five-inning run rule win against Jefferson.
6: Watts gets the sign. The next pitch, it's chopped to the shortstop. Short hop gobbled up by Conrad. Throw across the diamond in time and abbreviated perfection for Drea Watts. A perfect game as she faces the minimum, strikes out 11 of them, and Cabell Midland moves on to the winner's bracket.
5: Winfield's Maddie Carroll matched Watts with another five-inning perfect game and an 8-0 win against Brooke in the AAA bracket. Then it was University's Maddie Campbell taking center stage with the most dominant performance of the day. 17 strikeouts over seven perfect innings.
7: Here it comes. And there's the called third strike. She completes the perfect game. Maddie Campbell, 17 strikeouts. She does not allow a base runner.
5: More history made in the Class Quad A bracket Tuesday. Morgantown beating Hurricane 1-0 in the program's first ever state tournament game. Maddie Wisman threw a complete game shutout and says they want to keep making program first this week.
8: We already made history by coming down here. We made more by winning our first game at the state tournament. It means so much to this group of seniors, this whole team, this coaching staff. It's our last year for a lot of us, so coming down here and making a big entrance is huge for us.
5: The winner's bracket semifinals are set in South Charleston. Morgantown takes on Cabell Midland in Quad A, followed by George Washington against University. Class AAA, John Marshall faces Kaiser, while rivals Herbert Hoover and Winfield meet in the second game of the day. Follow along at WVMetroNews.com with live play-by-play coverage, highlights, recaps, and scores throughout the day. The brackets are set for the West Virginia State High School Baseball Championships that begin Saturday at Jack Cook Field in Huntington. The number one seeds include Huntington St. Joseph's in Class A, defending state champion Wheeling Central Catholic in AA, Bridgeport in AAA, and George Washington in Class Quad A. The full schedule with first-round pairings for each class is available now at WVMetroNews.com. Coming up later today, West Virginia head baseball coach Steve Sabins will lead things off, no pun intended, on Metro News Talk Line. He'll be a guest at 10:06 with Dave and TJ getting ready for the Super Regional coming up this weekend against Cal Poly. Morning news time is 7:42. The Pittsburgh Pirates use the long ball to open a road trip with a victory against the Houston Astros.
9: The Pirates win the series opener 10-6 in Houston on Tuesday night. Bubba Chandler started for the Pirates and gave up four runs, three earned in his five innings, but left with a lead after the Pirates were trailing 4-2. It was a three-run home run by O'Neill Cruz to put the Pirates ahead for good. Brandon Lau would add a three-run home run, his 15th. That came in the eighth inning. And that all followed an Andy Rodriguez two-run home run in the second inning that tied the game. Rodriguez with three RBIs after doubling in the ninth inning. And the Pirates would go on to win 10-6, beating the Astros in the series opener. From Dakin Park, this is Joe Block on your home for Pirates baseball.
5: Game two of the series between the Pirates and the Astros is tonight at 8:10. First pitch in Houston. As the Pirates send Paul Skeens to the mound, looking to take the series, Jared Jones scheduled to pitch in Game 3 coming up on Thursday. The Pirates close out the week on the road in Atlanta to wrap up the six-game road stint. Both Morgantown and University picked up victories in their first games at the West Virginia Class Quad A State Softball Championships. And we will have more action between the two as the day goes on. Both teams playing in winner's bracket semifinals today. The fourth-seeded Mohegans face off with number one-seed Cabell Midland. The second-seeded Hawks will take on George Washington. That is the number three-seed in the Class Quad A bracket. You can follow along with scores, schedules, updates, and highlights, along with live play-by-play coverage at WVMetroNews.com. Keeping you up to date from the WAJR Sports Desk, I'm Daniel Woods.
10: Got any problems? Well, listen to this story. It makes you think. A buzzard. If you put a buzzard in a pen 6 feet around, it can't get out even though there's nothing on top because it has to run before it can fly. It's a prisoner with no top on that pen. A bat. Amazing creature. But you know, it has to be up on something elevated a little bit before it can take off. If it's just on a flat floor, it just goes around in circles. A bumblebee. Believe this, a bumblebee, if you put it in an open tumbler, will be there until it dies. It never stops trying to get out the sides, but the top is wide open. Looking up would be the solution. You know, we're like that, the buzzard, the bat, the bumblebee. We struggle about with our problems. We lay awake in the middle of the night, and all we have to do is look up. That's where the Savior, the Lord Jesus Christ, is waiting to help. The peace, the answers, the saving grace. We just need to look up and ask. The buzzard, the bat, the bumblebee. Have a good day from Success Floor Covering, Holland Avenue, Westover.
11: Illinois.
2: Good morning. I'm Dave Wilson at the WAJR Anchor Desk. Metro News AccuWeather says mostly sunny, 76 today. Details on the forecast are coming up. Despite a Morgantown ordinance banning conversion therapy, possibly violating a U.S. Supreme Court ruling, members of Morgantown City Council were apologizing for considering changes. Council had passed the first reading of an ordinance that addressed possible First Amendment violations. However, council tabled that last night. Councilor Jody Hollingshead apologized after outcry from local activists.
11: Obviously, it's tabled. We are working together to find a better way and all that red tape. So I just wanted to apologize publicly for the way we treated that with an urgency we didn't need to.
2: The state attorney general notified Morgantown and other cities with similar bans that the ordinances may violate the First Amendment after the U.S. Supreme Court ruling in March. Council says it'll work with the ACLU and Fairness West Virginia on any new ways to adjust the ordinance. A new service fee goes into effect in Preston County July 1st, the revenue supporting EMS in the county. Commissioner Hunter Thomas says there is a direct benefit to residents.
12: And that's what this money is going towards, to provide 24/7 EMS coverage within all of Preston County with fast response times.
2: The fee is $90 annually for residential structures. Homeowners eligible for the homestead exemption will be charged $60. The Independence Health System in southwestern Pennsylvania will soon be part of the WVU Health System. WVU Health System's acquisition of Independence is set to close in the fall. WVU Health System is committing $800 million in the transaction for improvements, including new electronic medical record system and expanded access to care. The WVU Health System will have a network of facilities in West Virginia, Pennsylvania, Maryland, and Ohio once that transaction closes. The West Virginia First Foundation has opened a new grant application window.
13: The West Virginia First Foundation has opened the Community Catalyst grant application period. Executive Director Jonathan Board says they want to fund efforts to reduce drug use, improve treatment, and reduce incarcerations.
14: We've heard a lot from our counties across the state about those jail bills. This, if performed appropriately, will actually reduce that.
13: Grant applications must be submitted by June 30th at noon. I'm Mike Nolting for WAJR Radio News.
2: Montague County Sheriff's Department is participating in Gun Storage Check Week. The Sheriff's Department is offering free firearm safety cable locks at the Sheriff's Office through Friday. Gun owners are also encouraged to take time this week to review firearm storage practices and firearm safety with their families. Right now, a little chilly this morning, 46 degrees in Morgantown. I'm Dave Wilson at the Anchor Desk. We'll get to check your exclusive Metro News AccuWeather forecast with meteorologist Joe Lundberg on the Voice of Morgantown, WAJR.
3: Morning news time is 7:48. I'm Daniel Woods.
15: And I'm Chris Lawrence.
3: Federal authorities have made 13 arrests in the dismantling of two multi-state drug trafficking organizations. U.S. Attorney Matt Harvey said the bust sends a message to others.
16: The message today is clear. Drug traffickers who bring cocaine, crack cocaine, and other dangerous narcotics into the Northern District of West Virginia will be identified, investigated, and prosecuted.
3: He made the announcement in Martinsburg alongside FBI Director Cash Patel. The operation took out networks distributing drugs in Maryland and West Virginia and operating under a Homeland Security Task Force initiative aimed at criminal networks and drug-related organizations. Investigations led to the seizure of illegal narcotics, firearms, and tens of thousands of dollars in cash and luxury assets.
15: The West Virginia University Health System is expanding its access into southwestern Pennsylvania with a new merger.
13: WVU Medicine has signed a definitive agreement with Pittsburgh area-based Independence Health System. The sale is expected to close this fall and comes with a Mountaineer commitment to invest $800 million into the five hospitals in the system. The investments include an electronic patient record system, clinical improvements, and expanding access to care. That transaction is pending state and federal regulatory approval. I'm Mike Nolting for WVMetroNews.com.
5: Seven students were aboard a school bus in Wayne County, which crashed Tuesday. State police say it happened near Canova, and troopers say the bus was the only vehicle involved. All of the students and driver were checked out by EMS on the scene and cleared to be released to parents. Investigation continues.
3: The spring forest fire season in West Virginia was fairly busy. Forestry Director Jeremy Jones reports 691 fires that consume more than 8,100 acres.
17: You know, the leading cause, as is pretty normal for us, was debris burning. It, you know, people piling up stuff in their backyard, burning it. That was a little over 30%. The next cause of fires that we had for this spring was power line distributions. You know, some of those windy days, some power lines get knocked down. And then, of course, we did have about 10% of our fires, again, this spring were arson.
3: Those burning restriction hours are now lifted. However, they'll be reinstated in October for the fall fire season.
5: Mercer County authorities say they've located the truck involved in a fatal hit and run from a couple weeks ago in Princeton. Mercer County Sheriff's Department Captain Steve Summers says they're working to confirm that the truck was the one from the hit and run.
18: The deputies were able to identify a suspect vehicle using surveillance footage, and we had a couple tips that come in. They identified it, were able to seize it.
5: The incident occurred May 21st near the Sheetz convenience store. Summers says a local man in his 50s was struck as he was walking along Oakville Road. The driver did not stop, and the man died at the scene. Summers says authorities have also identified a suspect in the case, but no charges have been filed.
18: As far as the suspect driver, we do have one suspect driver that we've identified. And we have some search warrants that are in process to determine if there's evidence sufficient to confirm our suspicions as far as that an individual being the driver and this being our truck.
5: The names of the victim or the driver have not been released.
3: The West Virginia PSC says the Supreme Court is ruling in its favor in connection with the Raleigh County dispute. The court said the PSC was acting within its legal authority when a case was brought to the commission by Beckley Water Company. The case involved a dispute between Beckley Water and Mount Hope over who could provide water to a location called Appalachian Heights. The PSC ruled that Mount Hope should provide the service, and the Supreme Court unanimously approved their decision in the case.
5: Mountaineer baseball coach Steve Saban says other teams in the Big 12 Conference don't deal with the adversity facing WVU, but he says you can't dwell on that.
19: There's a thousand reasons to stack up of why you can't be good, and there's another million why you can be good. It ours start with the people and the support.
5: Saban's and his Mountaineers are two wins away from the College World Series when they play this weekend in Morgantown.
3: And that was Saban's from Three Guys Before the Game, which you can hear the full interview. And then did I hear you say that he's going to be first up on Talk Line this morning?
5: That is right. Batting leadoff, 10:06 with Dave and TJ.
3: All right, so be there, be square. 7:52 now. It's the morning news.
20: Here's the Metro News AccuWeather forecast. Today will be mostly sunny and pleasant with a high of 76. Expect a crystal clear sky tonight with a low of 51. Tomorrow will bring partly sunny skies and a high of 82. Moving on to Friday, anticipate sun and some clouds with a high of 85. With the Metro News AccuWeather forecast, I'm meteorologist Joe Lundberg.
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23: Since 1914, Greer Limestone and Asphalt have been laying the groundwork for America's roads, buildings, and bridges. What started as a single limestone mine near Morgantown, West Virginia, has grown into the state's largest producer of limestone aggregates. But Greer doesn't stop at rock. 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
2: Well, the morning news rolls on. I'm Dave Wilson at the anchor desk. We'll be joined shortly by Metro News AccuWeather meteorologist Joe Lundberg. I don't know a whole lot about the weather, but one thing I have learned over the years from talking to guys like Joe Lundberg: when it's nice, that means high pressure is in control, and that is the case for the next several days. As this nice weather is going to continue, high pressure dominant, that means things are going to be nice. temperatures are going to be nice, a little bit warmer as we head into the weekend. Mid-70s today. We'll get into the 80s tomorrow and Friday. Clouds start to roll in a little bit on Saturday. Then on Sunday, our first chance of rain is back in the forecast. Now, the timing of those showers and possible thunderstorms, still not 100% certain on that, but certainly the chance back in the forecast starting on Sunday. We'll get the detailed Metro News AccuWeather forecast coming up next on WAJR.
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0: I should say it's her empowering rendition of Otis Redding's Respect. Anyway, went to number one on this day in 1967. We have more news coming up in the next hour. Stay with us. I'm Chris Lawrence on Metro News, the voice of West Virginia.
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2: He and Iran's supreme leader are getting along quite well. I'm Dave Anthony, Fox News. That's what President Trump says, adding the two of them will likely meet as talks continue trying to work out a deal to end the Iran conflict, adding it'll be very good. The president also tells the New York Post's Pod Force One podcast he did have a tense call with Israel's Prime Minister Benjamin Netanyahu.
3: I wouldn't say angry. I was a little bit perturbed.
2: Over Israel's attacks on Hezbollah militants in Lebanon.
3: You know, at some point they said, maybe we got to stop this.
2: This is the U.S. and Iran battle again, leaving one person dead in Kuwait.
4: The attack on the Kuwait airport passenger building came as part of back-and-forth attacks between the United States and Iran. The U.S. had fired a missile into the engine room

0: of an oil tanker trying to breach the American blockade and targeted an Iranian military station on Keshem Island in the Strait of Hormuz. Iran says it went after the US Navy's 5th Fleet headquarters in Bahrain. We're told those missiles were intercepted.
1: Fox's Jonathan Savage. They're still counting the votes in California, but so far Republican Steve Hilton is in the lead in the primary for governor.
2: We just need a governor and a government that helps people instead of constantly standing in their way when they want to follow their dreams.
1: Democrats Javier Becerra and Tom Steyer, they're second and third right now. The top two will face off in the November election in Los Angeles. Mayor Karen Bass came in first in her primary.
3: I have devoted my entire life to serving the city that I love, where I was born, and I'm going to continue to do that.
1: She may face reality star Spencer Pratt in November. He's now in second in the voting. A Grammy award-winning singer has died. That's one of Peebo Bryson's three top 10 hits. The other two are from Disney classic movies. He won a Grammy for that duet with Celine Dion and for A Whole New World from Aladdin. Peebo Bryson was 75, his death days after his family announced he'd suffered a stroke. America's listening to Fox News.
4: Shh, here she comes.
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9: Got any problems? Well, listen to this story. It makes you think. A buzzard. If you put a buzzard in a pen 6 feet around, it can't get out even though there's nothing on top because it has to run before it can fly. It's a prisoner with no top on that pen. A bat. Amazing creature. But you know it has to be up on something elevated a little bit before it can take off. If it's just on a flat floor, it just goes around in circles. A bumblebee. Believe this, a bumblebee, if you put it in an open tumbler, will be there until it dies. It never stops trying to get out the sides, but the top is wide open. Looking up would be the solution. You know, we're like that, the buzzard, the bat, the bumblebee. We struggle about with our problems. We lay awake in the middle of the night, and all we have to do is look up. That's where the Savior, the Lord Jesus Christ, is waiting to help. The peace, the answers, the saving grace. We just need to look up and ask. The buzzard, the bat, the bumblebee. Have a good day from Success Floor Covering, Holland Avenue, Westover.
10: Good morning. I'm Dave Wilson at the WAJR Anchor Desk. Metro News AccuWeather says mostly sunny and pleasant, high 76. Details on the Metro News AccuWeather forecast are coming up. Morgantown City Council members apologizing for considering adjustments to the city's ban on conversion therapy. Preston County Commission is implementing a new service fee to support EMS. WVU Health System announcing a deal to acquire 5 new hospitals in southwest Pennsylvania. The schedule is set for the NCAA Baseball Super Regional. The best of 3 series between WVU and Cal Poly starts Friday at noon. High school softball state tournament. University's Maddie Campbell tossed a perfect game and struck out 17. The Hawks shut out Washington 2-0. Morgantown blanked Hurricane 1-0. High school baseball tournament starts next week. Morgantown is the 2 seed and will open the tournament against Cabell Midland. 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
11: Here's the Metro News AccuWeather forecast. Today will be mostly sunny and pleasant with a high of 76. Tonight, expect a crystal clear sky with a low of 51. Tomorrow will bring partly sunny skies with a high of 82. On Friday, anticipate a mix of sun and clouds with a high of 85. Saturday will have periods of clouds and sunshine with a high of 85. Sunday will see considerable clouds with slightly cooler temperatures at 77. The day will also be humid with a couple of showers and a thunderstorm. With the Metro News AccuWeather forecast, I'm meteorologist Joe Lundberg.
12: It's Wednesday, June 3rd, 2026, and this is the Morning News, a service of Metro News, the voice of West Virginia. I'm Chris Lawrence, and it's 8:06. Let's get an update on what's happening across West Virginia this morning with an update from the Metro News Anchor Desk. Charleston police say an early morning shooting has left a man hospitalized. The victim, an adult male, crashed his vehicle around 3:15 this morning in the 1500 block of Washington Street East. When police arrived, they discovered the victim had been shot in the stomach. The victim's in stable condition at CAMC. Police believe the shots were fired in the area of Elizabeth Street on Charleston's East End. That's only a block away from the state capitol. Drug investigation led by federal authorities has dismantled not one but two illegal drug distribution networks operating in Maryland and West Virginia. The U.S. Attorney Matt Harvey from the Northern District of West Virginia announced the takedown of the two groups and 13 arrests during a press conference in Martinsburg. Alongside him, FBI Director Kash Patel, who said this kind of an operation takes law enforcement at every level.
13: The mission is teamwork. If you're going to crush violent crime and defend the homeland, there is no one entity on earth that can do it alone. That is the singular message that President Trump gave me. It requires partnerships. It requires back in the blue.
12: Law enforcement authorities accused the organizations of moving significant quantities of cocaine and crack cocaine into Berkeley and Jefferson counties by using stash houses and interstate travel over a two-year period. The Mercer County Sheriff's Department reports progress in a fatal hit-and-run investigation from last month. Captain Steve Summers said they've located what they believe to be a truck that was involved.
14: So the deputies were able to identify a suspect vehicle using surveillance footage, and we had a couple tips that come in. They identified it, were able to seize it.
12: Summers said they also have a suspect who they think was driving the truck May 21st on Oakvale Road and struck a man in his 50s who was walking. That happened about 12:30 in the morning. The driver kept on going, and the investigation is ongoing as well. Town of Fort Gay in Wayne County has a new police chief this morning. Peyton Smith has been hired for the job. Smith formerly served as an assistant prosecutor in Cabell County, and she replaces former chief Evan Wilson, who resigned. A former gravedigger in Cabell County has been indicted in a case where a casket was discarded. The grand jury handed up the indictment against Matthew Fortner. He's charged with transporting unlawfully removed human remains from a cemetery and then lying to investigators about the removal of those remains. According to the investigators, Fortner dug a grave in the Bayless Cemetery in Salt Rock back in February of 2025 and hid a casket. The casket contained the remains of a baby that was buried there in 1982. Investigators say he dug up the casket and dumped it over the hillside near the graveyard. The Independence Health System of southwestern Pennsylvania will soon be part of the West Virginia University Health System. WVU Health System's acquisition of Independence is set to close this fall, and WVU is committing $800 million in the transaction for improvements including new electronic medical record keeping and expanded access to care. The WVU Health System will have a network of facilities in West Virginia, Pennsylvania, Maryland, and Ohio once that transition is complete. The West Virginia First Foundation, aimed at distributing those opioid funds, has opened grant applications.
15: The West Virginia First Foundation has opened the Community Catalyst grant application period. Executive Director Jonathan Board says they want to fund efforts to reduce drug use, improve treatment, and reduce incarcerations.
16: We've heard a lot from our counties across the state about those jail bills. This, if performed appropriately, will actually reduce that.
15: Grant applications must be submitted by June 30th at noon. I'm Mike Nolting for WVMetroNews.com.
12: There's a new candidate in the West Virginia Democratic Party for the leadership position. Current vice chair of the party, Teresa Torceva, is running for the top spot, currently held by Mike Pushkin. Torceva believes there needs to be a new approach within the party.
17: I am stepping up and have run for chair because there has been a call for us to prepare for the future better and differently than the past. And one of those things that I'm going to be focusing on is building relationships with coalition members from groups that think like us.
12: Torres-Ava is a Wheeling attorney who ran for the Attorney General's office in 2024 but lost in the general election. Folks in the town, in a town in Marion County, are opposing an increase to water and sewer rates with a new petition to the State Public Service Commission. The town of Monongah is seeking a 30% increase in its sewer and around 9% in its water rates. Organizer Andrew Biro says 310 residents in the town have signed the petition, and it has been submitted to the PSC, and he feels town officials are not being forthcoming about why the increases are happening.
18: I feel that it's something on the town's end that they're not presenting to us. I do know someone in the plant has told us that there is a 50% water loss down in Otome area because the pipes are old. And from things I hear, they're not fixing them.
12: And the mayor of Monongah has not responded to a request for comment. It's 8:11 now, and you're listening to the Morning News.
11: Here's the Metro News AccuWeather forecast. Today will be mostly sunny and pleasant with a high of 76. Expect a crystal clear sky tonight with a low of 51. Tomorrow will bring partly sunny skies and a high of 82. Moving on to Friday, anticipate sun and some clouds with a high of 85. With the Metro News AccuWeather forecast, I'm meteorologist Joe Lundberg.
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20: In 1914, the same year the first commercial flight soared and the Panama Canal opened, Greer Industries was born. Herbert and Agnes Greer began in Morgantown, West Virginia, striking the first pick into the limestone formation that would become the backbone of one of the state's great industrial legacies. 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
10: Good morning, I'm Dave Wilson at the WAJR Anchor Desk. Metro News AccuWeather says mostly sunny and pleasant, high 76. Details on the Metro News AccuWeather forecast are coming up. Members of Morgantown City Council apologizing after pushback from local activists for considering changes to the city's ban on conversion therapy. Council had approved the first reading to bring that ordinance in line with the U.S. Supreme Court decision. The city was notified by the state attorney general that the ordinance likely violated the First Amendment following the U.S. Supreme Court ruling. Deputy Mayor Brian Butcher regretted advancing that ordinance without more input.
21: I just don't want people to think that we spent no time deciding what we were going to do with this, because we did. Did we spend enough time? I don't think so. I mean, that's why it's not here today. And that's a mistake that we made, a mistake that I made at least.
10: The council will work with the ACLU and Fairness West Virginia to adjust the ordinance. Finding new revenue to support EMS agencies in Preston County. WAJR's Joe Nelson explains.
22: The Preston County Commission approving the implementation of an EMS service fee that will be applied to businesses, homeowners, and recreational property owners countywide. Commission President Hunter Thomas detailing how the fee will be charged.
23: The fee for living units is $90. The fee for business units is also $90, but recreational units is $60.
22: Billing notices are scheduled to be mailed out during the start of July. I'm Joe Nelson, WAJR Radio News.
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15: WVU Medicine has signed a definitive agreement with Pittsburgh area-based Independence Health System. The sale is expected to close this fall and comes with a Mountaineer commitment to invest $800 million into the five hospitals in the system. The investments include an electronic patient record system, clinical improvements, and expanding access to care. That transaction is pending state and federal regulatory approval. I'm Mike Nolting for WAJR Radio News.
10: The West Virginia First Foundation, the organization established to distribute money from the massive opioid settlement, is celebrating 3 years. Executive Director Jonathan Board talks about their evolution.
24: Initially, it was about, let's stop the bleeding,
0: Then it was about keeping that momentum going, making sure everybody had what they need to continue those services and expand those services. And now we're really focused on outcomes. We want to maybe stop using just bandages and start using scalpels.
1: Board during an appearance on WAJR's Talk of the Town, during the 3 years since the foundation was formed, the overdose fatality rate has fallen dramatically and improvements are being seen. Right now, it is 46 degrees in Morgantown. I'm Dave Wilson at the Anchor Desk. We'll get a full check of your exclusive Metro News AccuWeather forecast with meteorologist Joe Lundberg right here on the Voice of Morgantown, WAJR.
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3: The Morgantown and University softball teams are both day one winners at the West Virginia State Softball Championships in Class Quad A. The Mohegans beating Hurricane 1-0 behind a shutout performance from Maddie Wisman and an RBI single from Kira Smith.
24: Here's the pitch. And it's chopped off the plate. That will get through up the middle. It's a base hit. Here comes Wisman. Around third, she slides in ahead of the throw. And Morgantown breaks through here in the fourth inning. An RBI hit by Kara Smith.
3: With Morgantown at the state tournament for the first time in program history, Wisman says they want to make some more program firsts.
25: We already made history by coming down here. We made more by winning our first game at the state tournament. It means so much to this group of seniors, this whole team, this coaching staff. It's our last year for a lot of us, so coming down here and making a big entrance is huge for us.
3: Morgantown opens day two of the tournament, taking on the top seed Cabell Midland University. Picked up a dominant victory, 2-0, against Washington behind pitcher Maddie Campbell, who did not allow a base runner and struck out 17.
24: Here it comes. And there's the called third strike. She completes the perfect game. Maddie Campbell, 17th strikeout. She does not allow a base runner.
3: Campbell says that's all about building momentum for later in the tournament.
26: We'll definitely take the good out of this game. You know, we had a strong defense. We got hits when we needed. That was crucial. Not our best offensive performance, but we'll bounce back like we always do.
3: University takes on third-seeded George Washington in the second game of the day. The Pittsburgh Pirates are out to a strong start in their series with the Houston Astros, winning game 1-10-6. The Pirates hitting three home runs, including a go-ahead three-run shot off the bat of O'Neill Cruz.
27: Here's a 2-2. Swing and a fly ball out to deep center. Cruz gets this one way back and gone. O'Neill Cruz with a big hit, and the Pirates have the lead. 5-4 in Houston. That one sent into orbit by O'Neill Cruz.
3: The Pirates also got long balls from Endy Rodriguez and Brandon Lau. Rodriguez driving in three on the night. Bubba Chandler picked up the win on the mound. He allowed four runs over five innings, just three of them earned. And rookie Wilbur Dotel came out of the bullpen to throw three hitless innings against Houston. Game two of that series coming up tonight. An 8-10 first pitch between the Bucks and the Astros with Paul Skeens on the mound. With sports, I'm Daniel Woods.
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2: 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I'm done with this.
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4: Here's the Metro News AccuWeather forecast. Today will be mostly sunny and pleasant with a high of 76. Tonight, expect a crystal clear sky with a low of 51. Tomorrow will bring a mix of sun and clouds with a high of 82. Moving on to Friday, anticipate a blend of sunshine and some clouds, reaching a high of 85. Saturday will feature periods of clouds and sunshine, also with a high of 85. By Sunday, there will be considerable cloud cover, lower temperatures at 77, and a bit of humidity, along with a couple of showers and a thunderstorm. With the Metro News AccuWeather forecast, I'm meteorologist Joe Lundberg.
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6: Morning news time is 8:27. I'm Chris Lawrence.
7: And I'm Daniel Woods.
6: 6 states holding primary elections Tuesday, including California, but during one of those, a Supreme Court decision clearing the way for Alabama to use a congressional map in the 26 elections that lower courts had found to be radically racially discriminatory.
8: Five other states held primaries Tuesday, from Montana to New Jersey. But it's Alabama where perhaps the biggest election-related headline came overnight, thanks to a new ruling from the Supreme Court. The justices have now cleared the way for Republicans to use a contested congressional map in that state, which a lower court described as intentional race discrimination. The map eliminates one of the two majority black districts currently held by Democrats.
6: ABC's Lionel Moyes.
7: ABC News projects that incumbent Los Angeles Mayor Karen Bass will advance to a runoff. No projection yet for who she'll face in the general election, but with just part of the votes counted, former reality TV star Spencer Pratt was in second place and could be against Bass on November's ballot. Pratt spoke to reporters outside his election watch party and said he's ready to carry on the campaign.
9: Obviously, I was going to accept whatever God's plan was tonight. I was going to be happy if I wasn't moving forward, because I would have known God didn't want me to be the mayor. But now I feel very confident that I'm going to continue to work hard.
7: Meanwhile, in the much-talked-about race for governor in California, Republican Steve Hilton and Democrat Javier Becerra were neck and neck, with Tom Steyer third. Becerra on Tuesday night saying he'll stand up to President Trump.
10: I sued Trump more than 120 times before, and I won, and I won, and I won. And anyone who wants to come at California will have to go through me.
7: Hilton promised change coming to the Golden State.
11: It looks very much as if Californians really will have the chance to vote for change in November and take our state in a new direction.
7: Things still tight in the gubernatorial race in California.
6: We're hearing from the mother of a teenager with special needs who vanished during a class trip to the Jersey Shore.
12: Devoris Carter's family says the 14-year-old was with a chaperone and a family member on the trip. But when that family member went to get something to eat, Devoris went into the water with several other children, while staff watched from shore.
13: There were no lifeguards present at all, and they still allowed these children that special needs to get into the water.
12: The other children were rescued by a police officer. The incident comes just days after a 12-year-old boy from Long Island drowned during a rafting trip on the Lehigh River in the Poconos.
6: That's ABC's Matt Rivers reporting.
7: In DeLand, Florida, police say a 3-year-old girl left inside a hot car is lucky to be alive. Thanks to the quick thinking of Good Samaritans, health experts say never leave a child or animal inside a car, especially in the heat.
14: In Florida, police say a 3-year-old was left inside a hot car for several hours in a medical parking lot in Deland. Mark Tate says he saw the girl's mother pull her out of the car and run through the parking lot for help. One woman performed CPR. Tate says he threw cold water over the child. The girl responded and she was rushed to the hospital and is recovering. Police say the mother, Latana Williams, claims she left the air conditioner on while she was donating plasma. Police say that was not true, and she's now facing charges. Michelle Franzen, ABC News.
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15: From ABC News Wall Street Now. The big three stock averages head into midweek riding on new record closes. The Dow Jones gained 229 points Tuesday to finish the session at 51,308. The Standard & Poor's and NASDAQ saw minor gains, but enough to score new all-time highs. Imports from some of America's biggest trade partners could see new 12.5% tariffs imposed on their products. The U.S. Trade Representative's office says China, Japan, South Korea, and others have not done enough to combat forced labor. One of the few remaining classic urban department stores is closing for good. The flagship Neiman Marcus location opened in downtown Dallas in 1914. Saks Global, which acquired Neiman's in 2024, has decided to shutter the nine-story building on September 30th. And country star Garth Brooks is considering selling his music catalog. The Wall Street Journal says the 64-year-old has valued his publishing, songwriting, and recording rights at about $2 billion. Jim Ryan, ABC News.
6: It's 8:31 in the morning news. Ed Stike not going to be able to be with us this morning for the market report, so we'll go back to Daniel at the sports desk for another update in just a moment. Parkersburg, sunny and 53 right now. Sunshine in Huntington as well, 58. Sunny and 53 in Charleston. Sunny in Morgantown and 55. And in Beckley, sunny and 54 at 8:32. 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
4: Here's the Metro News AccuWeather forecast. Today will be mostly sunny and pleasant with a high of 76. Expect a crystal clear sky tonight with a low of 51. Tomorrow will bring partly sunny skies and a high of 82. Moving on to Friday, anticipate sun and some clouds with a high of 85. With the Metro News AccuWeather forecast, I'm meteorologist Joe Lundberg.
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0: Hey, it's 8:36 on the morning news. Typically, we'd have Ed Steich here with the market report at this part of the show, but Ed is not available this morning to join us, so hopefully we'll get him back for tomorrow. Instead, we go back to the sports desk for another update, and here is Daniel Woods. Daniel, good morning.
1: Good morning, Chris. The West Virginia State High School Softball Championships are into their second week and continue in South Charleston today. Winners bracket semifinals getting things started in Class Quad A and Class AAA today. In the state's largest classification, Cabell Midland is the top seed, and the Knights take on Morgantown. That's followed by University against George Washington. The Patriots advanced by beating Parkersburg South 6-1. That was led by a big day at the plate from George Washington's Sloan Grayley.
2: The 2-2, she swings, she lines it into left field for a base hit. One run will score. Here comes Campbell around third. The courtesy runner Cart held at second. It's a two-run single for Sloan Grayley, and George Washington's lead is 3.
1: University beat Washington 2-0 as Maddie Campbell threw a perfect game, striking out 17 without allowing a base runner. She also got it done at the plate, driving in the Hawks' first run.
3: That's tops on the club. She swings, and there's RBI number 26, base hit up the middle. 1-0 Hawks. Campbell helps herself, jumped on the first pitch, lined it over second base into center field for an RBI hit.
1: Hurricane and Parkersburg South are both still alive in the loser's bracket. Hurricane eliminated Jefferson. Parkersburg South knocked off Washington in elimination games Tuesday. The Class AAA bracket gets started again this morning. The top seed is John Marshall, and the Monarchs take on Kaiser. Herbert Hoover plays Winfield in a rivalry matchup in the second winner's bracket semifinal. Winfield coming off of a big performance as Maddie Carroll joined Campbell and Cabell Midland's Drea Watts as three pitchers threw perfect games, with pitching dominating day one in South Charleston. Point Pleasant and Pikeview still going in the elimination bracket. They await their opponents for games later today. The stage is set for the West Virginia High School Baseball Championships. First round matchups set in all four classes, with play starting at Jack Cook Field in Huntington this weekend. Huntington St. Joseph's is the top seed in Class A. They'll play the first game of the tournament, taking on Trinity Christian, followed by the other three Class A quarterfinals on Saturday. Other top seeds include Wheeling Central Catholic in Double A, as the Maroon Knights try to defend their 2025 state championship. Bridgeport is the top seed in Triple A, and George Washington tops the field in Class Quad A. The full schedule with seedings for each class is available right now at WVMetroNews.com. You can find every matchup in the tournament at the website. The West Virginia baseball team is getting ready for the NCAA Super Regionals this weekend, hosting Cal Poly in Game 1 of the series Friday at noon. The Mountaineers would likely not be there without Bridgeport native Ben McDougal, who held Kentucky to one run over five innings of relief to avoid elimination in Sunday's game against the Wildcats. He says the West Virginia fans at Kendrick Family Ballpark played a big part in his ability to power through and shut down Kentucky.
4: I was tired. I was tired after probably that first inning, and the crowd just kept me going. Kept me in the game, kept on giving me energy every single time I went out there, and it was a thrill. I remember sitting there, I think it was I had 0-2 on the first guy that I came in that first inning, and everyone starts standing up and cheering, and I sit there and I literally verbally say, I'm like, I love this.
1: West Virginia at home this weekend for the Supers, taking on Cal Poly. That's a best-of-three series. Gets started at noon on Friday. There will be a game at noon on Saturday. If necessary, the time will be announced for a third game on Sunday. West Virginia head baseball coach Steve Sabins is coming up later this morning. He's on at 10:06 on Metro News Talk Line with Dave and TJ this morning. The Stanley Cup Finals are underway in the NHL with a comeback performance, giving the Vegas Golden Knights a 5-4 win against the Carolina Hurricanes. Vegas trailed 2-0 in the first period, but roared back and eventually broke a 4-4 tie in the final minutes with a goal by Tomas Hertl. Game 2 of that series is Thursday night in Raleigh. And the NBA Finals get going tonight. Deuce McBride and the New York Knicks taking on the San Antonio Spurs. San Antonio hosts games 1 and 2. Then Madison Square Garden is set to hold an NBA Finals game for the first time since 1999, when we get to game 3. Morning news time is 8:40.
5: Got any problems? Well, listen to this story. It makes you think. A buzzard. If you put a buzzard in a pen 6 feet around, can't get out even though there's nothing on top because it has to run before it can fly. It's a prisoner with no top on that pen. A bat, amazing creature, but you know it has to be up on something elevated a little bit before it can take off. If it's just on a flat floor, it just goes around in circles. A bumblebee. Believe this, a bumblebee, if you put it in an open tumbler, will be there until it dies. 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The peace, the answers, the saving grace. 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The buzzard, the bat, the bumblebee. 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

0: Morning news time is 8:46. I'm Daniel Woods.
1: And I'm Chris Lawrence.
0: A man is recovering from gunshot wounds after an early morning shooting in the capital city. Charleston police responded to a wreck on Washington Street East around 3:15 Wednesday morning. They arrived and learned the driver, an adult male, had suffered a gunshot wound to the abdomen. He was transported to nearby CAMC General Hospital, where he's in stable condition. Police say they don't have any suspects in the case, but believe the shooting happened in the 400 block of Elizabeth Street, which is only a block away from the state capitol complex.
1: A strike by the Teamsters Union against the beverage market in Kanawha County is now into a third week. Around 50 drivers are off the job and picketing the company's warehouse in Sissonville. They claim the company's offers cut too deeply into their pay and benefits. The workers rejected the contract, and their old contract expired 3 weeks ago. Meanwhile, a number of bars and stores say they are either out or are running low on supplies of Coors and Miller beer. The company distributes those products, along with Modelo, Red Bull, and other drinks, to 30 West Virginia counties.
0: Chances of fire continue in West Virginia despite the spring forest season coming to a close. West Virginia Division of Forestry Director Jeremy Jones says burning restrictions have lifted. He advises people, though, to be careful with their fires.
2: Starting on June 1st, you can burn any time of the day. You are still required to, of course, stay with it the entire time. You are required to have a minimum of 10-foot safety strip around it. And that's what I would like to encourage the public is if they do decide to burn, you know, during the summer months, especially July and August, we can get dry and we can have summer fires. And, you know, they're just not fun to deal with.
0: Jones says there were 691 separate fires across West Virginia from March 1st through May 31st, and he says those fires burned over 8,000 acres in the state. He attributes it to a long, dry stretch of weather in April. The fall burning restrictions are set to begin October 1st.
1: The West Virginia First Foundation, that organization established to properly distribute money from the massive opioid settlement against the pharmaceutical industry, is celebrating 3 years. Executive Director Jonathan Board talks about their evolution.
3: Initially, it was about, let's stop the bleeding. Then it was about keeping that momentum going, making sure everybody had what they need to continue those services and expand those services. And now we're really focused on outcomes. We want to maybe stop using just bandages and start using scalpels.
1: During the 3 years since the foundation was formed, the overdose fatality rate in West Virginia has fallen dramatically, and improvements are being noticed.
0: Also going down, the number of fatal car wrecks on West Virginia highways. The governor's highway safety program reports roadway fatalities in 2024. The most recent year for data dropped to 256, the lowest in state history. Improvements are credited to strong seatbelt use and targeted enforcement to deter impaired driving in the state.
1: A new service fee that is being aimed at improving emergency medical services in Preston County has been formally adopted. The Preston County Commission approved the implementation of a county EMS service fee to be applied to business owners, residential properties, and recreation across the county. It'll be billed on a quarterly basis starting in July. Now, County Commission President Hunter Thomas confirmed that the fee was approved unanimously by the commission as part of an effort to increase medical services to county residents as allowed by state law.
4: Commissions are responsible for adequate EMS coverage within their county and are given very limited avenues to do that. So it's an ordinance, it's not a levy, and it's assessed a little bit differently.
1: And the hope for the Preston County Commission is that the combined efforts will support EMS services that have been greatly needed in Preston County over several years.
0: The new candidate for the West Virginia Democratic Party leader is calling for more unity from her party. Current first vice chair of the West Virginia Democrats, Teresa Torres-Seva, is running for the party leader spot currently held by Mike Pushkin. She says members of the party need to support everybody running for office, not just certain people.
5: There needs to be better and more robust candidate support across the state that's uniform for all candidates. And that is something that requires fundraising and relationship building and money.
0: Torres-Seva says the Democratic Party continues to grow in West Virginia.
5: It's been an organic uprising of an opposition party in the state of West Virginia. Democrats are back. And does that mean we're going to look like we did a decade ago? No, it's a new party, and we're moving forward in a new way. But the future is going to look very different than the past.
0: Pushkin says anyone's entitled to run for chair, and he says his focus remains on bringing Democrats together.
1: And there are several Cabell County indictments handed up related to a pair of Huntington murders and a strange incident in a cemetery. The Cabell County grand jury indicted Quintel Thompson this week. He's charged In the January 21, 2021 murder of David Thompson, Quintel is currently being held in Kentucky on unrelated charges, but he'll be extradited back to West Virginia after he faces those. The grand jury in Huntington also indicted 62-year-old Carson Jeffers, who had already been convicted of second-degree murder in Cabell County. Jeffers is charged with the August 2025 death of Michael Christian. Meanwhile, a former gravedigger at a Cabell County cemetery has been indicted for allegedly removing a child's casket and corpse from its resting place and throwing them over the hillside. Matthew Fortner was indicted for digging up that grave of a baby that had been buried in 1982 and dumping it over the hillside near the Bayless Cemetery in Salt Rock. I've done a lot of stories over the course of 36 years. That's one of the stranger ones.
0: I remember when that broke the first time and just being incredibly confused.
1: I'm just wondering if maybe the guy, I don't know, maybe did it accidentally and didn't want to get in trouble. And I mean, I don't know. That was a bizarre story and remains bizarre to this day. I mean, just
0: no doubt about it.
1: Of all the ways to resolve a mistake you made, I think he probably picked the worst one.
0: It was a bad choice.
1: Yeah. All right, have a good day, man.
0: You too.
1: It's 8:52 on the morning news.
6: Here's the Metro News AccuWeather forecast. Today will be mostly sunny and pleasant with a high of 76. Expect a crystal clear sky tonight with a low of 51. Tomorrow will bring partly sunny skies and a high of 82. Moving on to Friday, anticipate sun and some clouds with a high of 85. With the Metro News AccuWeather forecast, I'm meteorologist Joe Lundberg.

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1: Bridgeport's Ben McDougal helped save the Mountaineers' season during Sunday's regional victory over Kentucky. 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
1: Mountaineer pitcher Ben McDougal was an all-state performer during his high school days at Bridgeport. He started state tournament games in back-to-back seasons there, including in 2021 when he started the state championship game, won by Bridgeport 10-4 over Hurricane. McDougal and the Indians were back the next season as he started in the 2022 state tournament again against Hurricane. McDougal began his college baseball career at Potomac State. He won 12 games over 17 starts and 22 appearances in two seasons, now in his second year out of the WVU bullpen. McDougal battled injuries this season and had just 5 2/3 innings of work all year heading into the regional. McDougal finished Saturday's loss to Kentucky with 2/3 of an inning. Then he came back Sunday night and pitched a season and career-high 5 innings as the Mountaineers rallied to keep that series alive. McDougal had seen action late last year in the Super Regional against LSU. He's healthy and ready to contribute again during the 2026 postseason.
3: Nothing really too different. You know, I came back from injury, and it's just kind of been a process, and I stuck to the same process I had all the time last year that I found success with, and just kept working back, and the opportunity presented itself today. I was a little bit of frustration because, I mean, I think if I don't fall deep into those counts, those home runs aren't hit. So I just tried to reset and tell myself to attack early on, just stick to that. Oney looked at me, and he was like, "You good?" And I said, "I'm ready to go." And that was pretty much, I was in that situation last year. I think they knew I could do it this year, too.
1: Mountaineer pitcher Ben McDougal. With the Golden Blue Report, I'm Kyle Wiggs, Metro News Sports.
4: 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Have yourself a great day, and we will talk to you tomorrow morning. 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
5: President Trump wants to meet with Iran's supreme leader.
6: I'm Dave Anthony, Fox News. Mojtaba Khamenei was wounded in the first strikes in this conflict that killed his father, Iran's previous supreme leader. And as talks continue trying to work out a deal, the president tells the New York Post's Pod Force One podcast.
7: He is giving approval because that's the way it has been for a long, long time. His father and then him, I guess it's a succession. But we seem to be getting along quite well.
6: The president also confirms he did have a tense call with Israel's prime minister over the continued Israeli attacks on Hezbollah and Lebanon, saying at some point that must stop. Hezbollah fired more rockets into Israel today. And as Fox's Trey Inkst reports from Tel Aviv, the U.S. and Iran have fought again.
8: Iran attacked Kuwait and Bahrain with missiles and drones. At least one person was killed and more than 60 wounded, in addition to significant damage caused to the international airport in Kuwait.
6: Iran also fired other missiles at Kuwait and Bahrain that were shot down, retaliating for a U.S. attack on an island in the Strait of Hormuz.
8: CENTCOM confirmed striking an Iranian military ground control station on the island and described the targeting as defensive in nature. Before that, U.S. forces also disabled an unladen oil tanker that was attempting to sail toward an Iranian port.
6: Now, they've been counting primary votes in six states. In California, Trump-backed Republican Steve Hilton is in the lead in the race for governor. Democrat Javier Becerra is in second so far.
9: There are lots of ballots left to be counted. It appears that we are on track to advance to November.
6: Now, the top two will face off in that election. That's the same in Los Angeles, where Mayor Karen Bass finished first in her primary. Spencer Pratt, a reality TV star, is second in the voting so far and confident.
10: I hope she's ready, you know, because I literally could not be more excited.
6: In Iowa, Republican Congresswoman Ashley Hinson and Democrat Josh Turek won Senate primaries. The winner will replace retiring GOP Senator Joni Ernst.

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6: Good morning, I'm Dave Wilson at the WAJR Anchor Desk. Metro News AccuWeather says mostly sunny, 76 today. Details on the forecast are coming up. Morgantown City Council tabling an ordinance to bring city code in line with a U.S. Supreme Court decision. Council members took turns apologizing for considering the ordinance to adjust the city's ban on conversion therapy after outcry from local activists. Mayor Danielle Trumbull says they'll work with the ACLU and Fairness West Virginia moving forward.
7: We are certainly happy to be working with the ACLU and Fairness West Virginia on ways that that could be improved, and we are happy to take a pause and do that.
6: The city was notified it may violate the First Amendment following U.S. Supreme Court ruling. Preston County is implementing a new service fee to support emergency medical services. Commissioner Hunter Thomas says there were few options to address the problem.
8: Commissions are responsible for adequate EMS coverage within their county and are given very limited avenues to do that.
6: The new $90 annual fee goes into effect July 1st. WVU Health System announcing that it's adding 5 hospitals in southwest Pennsylvania. The deal to acquire the Independence Health System is expected to close in September. Monongah residents are opposing water and sewer rate increases. A new petition has been submitted to the Public Service Commission. Organizer Andrew Byro says 310 residents in the town have signed the petition.
9: Now they want to do a 30% on the sewage, and they want to do almost 9% on our water. And our minimum bill is getting high. I mean, we got some elderly folks around here that don't even use 2,000 gallons a month, and our minimum's over $100 a month.
6: Byro says he feels that town officials are not being forthcoming about why the increases are happening. The Metro News AccuWeather forecast is next.
10: There was a teacher gave out a test to every one of the students when they came in. It was a surprise. One page, he handed it to them with the print down. When everybody had one, he said, okay, turn it over and I want you to write about what you see. This test was nothing but a blank page with one black dot in the middle. And that's what they had to write about, what they saw. Every student wrote about the black dot, what they thought it meant, where it was on the page. He said, here you had a nice white piece of paper, but you focused on the dark spot. He said, our life is a gift, but if we insist on focusing only on the dark spot, the health issues that bother us, a lack of money, relationship problems, then the dark spots will be the ones that pollute our mind. We need to take our eyes away from the black dots in our life and focus on the blessings, all those good things in life, and a Savior, Jesus Christ, who died for our sins to give us hope, peace, and the promise of everlasting life. So don't focus on the dark spots and have a good day. From Success Floor Covering, Holland Avenue, Westover.
0: Here's the Metro News AccuWeather forecast. Today will be mostly sunny and pleasant with a high of 76. Tonight, expect a crystal clear sky with a low of 51. Tomorrow will bring partly sunny skies with a high of 82. On Friday, anticipate a mix of sun and clouds with a high of 85. Saturday, we'll have periods of clouds and sunshine with a high of 85. Sunday, we'll see considerable clouds with slightly cooler temperatures at 77. The day will also be humid with a couple of showers and a thunderstorm. With the Metro News AccuWeather forecast, I'm meteorologist Joe Lundberg.
11: This is the talk of the town. 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Now, here is your host for the talk of the town, Mike Nolting.
1: A good Wednesday morning. It is 9:06, fair and 60 degrees. Welcome to Talk of the Town. I'm Mike Nolting. You'll find me out on X as your news guy. On the program today, I'm going to be speaking with the father of fallen Morgantown police officer Zane Breakiron. Garrett Breakiron is coming on to talk about the third annual Zane Breakiron Memorial Ride. That is coming up on June the 27th at 9:30. We're going to go behind the meter with T. Shu from GatherGov. Now, behind the meter is an emerging technology that it can power data centers and other heavy industry in terms of electricity without having to tap into the grid. We're going to learn more about that technology with T-Shu coming up at 9:30. Then the sixth annual Titan Roofing Roof Giveaway is coming up. That, as a matter of fact, the entries and the process get started on Monday. We're going to talk with James Sanders, and we're going to find out about that contest and how you can enter and some of the people that are assisting them in their efforts. Let's talk a little bit about Morgantown City Council, and then we'll get started with the program. During the meeting last night, Morgantown City Council basically fell all over themselves to apologize to the public for, for a letter that was received from the Attorney General regarding their conversion therapy ordinance. Now, the Attorney General told counsel that the Supreme Court says that their language, their ordinance language, is a form of viewpoint discrimination. They also said that it is a violation of the First Amendment. Now, the cities, Charleston, Wheeling, and Huntington have adopted similar languages in their conversion therapy ordinances. And on May 19th, Morgantown City Council, they took the first step in order to get in line with what the Attorney General asked them to do, which was to repeal what the Supreme Court says is an unconstitutional ordinance. So instead of doing that, they have now apologized to the public, and they're pursuing legal measures through the ACLU, which that is fine. However, these are the seven defenders of democracy, as we have been told in weeks past. And I think maybe the Democratic thing to do would be to follow the court decisions, as we have been preached to, is that's what we do to protect democracy. At the same time, you've got a lady here from the city of Morgantown that submitted a proclamation to city council about the 250th birthday of the country. Now, I've edited her comments in order to fit them into this segment, but what you're going to hear is a woman talking to them about submitting this proclamation, not hearing back, and then her taking it upon herself to go before council and read what she thought maybe a proclamation might be. During that proclamation, she's interrupted by someone who calls her a fascist. Morgantown City Council members sit back and let it go. Here it is.
3: As we are quickly approaching this monumental, unprecedented celebration of our 250th year anniversary of this nation, I just felt like I should get up and say a few things in hope of assisting in your decision regarding this proclamation of liberty. Our Declaration of Independence, the first paragraph, literally says, "The unanimous declaration of the 13th United States of America, when in the course of human events it becomes necessary for one people to dissolve the political bands which have connected them with one another, and to assume among the powers of the earth and separate the equal station to that which the laws of nature and of nature's God entitles them a decent respect to the opinions of mankind requires that they should declare the causes which impel them to to the separation. We hold these truths to be self-evident, that all men are created equal.
1: Well, first off, God bless that lady for coming to council and letting them know that, hey, you know what, a few months ago, I submitted this proclamation to you. I haven't heard anything back. Now, she did say that City Clerk Christine Wade has been an absolute jewel to her every time that she's called to have to follow up because nobody got back in touch with her. And at the same time, she's unable really to make her point unfettered, which I'm sure that there are a lot of people that might have disagreed with the testimony that was happening earlier. So, you know, is it possible that politicians maybe use democracy as a prop and try to tell you that they're defending democracy when really what they're doing, they're possibly defending a very small segment of their constituency? Could that be it? Because allowing this to happen in an open Morgantown City Council meeting without somebody stepping up and saying, hey, you know what? We treat others with respect. I think it says that on the city charter that is right out in front of City Council chambers. Now, I don't know. I might be crazy, but I sure don't think I am. Well, when we come back, we're going to spend a few minutes with Garrett Breakiron. He's the father of former Morgantown police officer Zane Breakiron. Zane Breakiron actually lost his life 3 years ago today in an accident on Highway 43 as he got off his Friday evening shift. We'll spend a few minutes with Garrett Breakiron, get up to speed with the third annual Zane Breakiron Memorial Ride. That's coming up next on Talk of the Town, AM 1440, FM 104.5, WAJR.
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2: The third annual Officer Zane Breakiron Memorial Ride is coming up on June 27th. Now they're going to gather at the George C. Marshall AMVETS post in Hopwood. Take off from there. Tickets are on sale now. They're $40. It's a full day of activities, food, fun, music, and opportunities to win some prizes and cash. And on the phone, we've got Zane's father, Garrett Breakiron. Good morning, Garrett. How are you, sir?
3: Good morning, Michael. I also have my wife, Mindy, here with me.
2: Okay. Well, welcome, Mindy, and welcome to both of you. And I know that today has got to be maybe an especially I'll just let you describe how you're feeling today.
3: Well, it's a different day only because this is the day that Zane passed, and it's difficult, and but we'll get through it with the help of the Lord. My wife and I, you know, we go through this every day, but today's one of those days that is even worse than the usual. But hey, we know where Zane is. I mean, he was a firm believer in his Lord Jesus, and we'll see him again, I'm sure.
2: Now, Zane was a canine handler here for the Morgantown Police Department. I believe he had been on the force 6 to 7 years at the time of the accident that took his life, and had just an absolutely sterling reputation here in the city of Morgantown. You know, not just with the community and his coworkers, but with the bad guys too.
3: Yeah, Zane had a backseat ministry where he carried his Bible with him, and I remember him telling his mother, she goes, "Why do you want to be a police officer?" And he said, "What better way to spread the word of the Lord to people that I have to arrest, and I can tell them about Jesus on the way to
4: in the back of my cop car."
3: Yeah, in the back of his cop car to where he can preach to them on his way to booking them at the station.
2: Sure, sure. You know, my grandfather served in World War II, and he came home, thank goodness. He came home with tattoos. And one of the things that he told my brother and I was that, you know, number one, he was very proud of his service, but he was very disappointed in himself that he got a tattoo. And I know that Zane came home with a tattoo, and I think it was a little bit of a shock for you guys.
3: Yes, it was. He had this lettering in Greek going down his triceps area. And I said, "Zane, what is that?" And he said, "Dad, it's Philippians 4:13. I can do all things through Christ who strengthens me." And I said, "Well, why did you do it in Greek?" He said, "Dad, because people couldn't read it, and they would ask me what that said, and that was my way to start my talk with them about Jesus."
2: Yeah, what a powerful verse on the third anniversary of Zane's passing. Now let's talk about June 27th, because you guys have quite the event planned, and then after we cover the event, I would like to talk about the Zane Breakiron Memorial Foundation, because you guys are doing some great work.
3: Well, thank you. Yeah, as you announced at the beginning of the show, it's Saturday, June 27th, and we call it the third annual Officer Zane Breakiron Memorial Ride. We will be taking a ride down in through Morgantown on our motorcycles.
4: Stopping at the Coliseum.
3: Yeah, the one stop is at the WVU Coliseum. And then we come back to where we will have a dinner and cash bash. We also have
4: Chinese auction.
3: Yes, a Chinese auction. We serve a meal and drinks as part of the ticket. And a lady by the name of Rhonda Anderson is like the event coordinator. She is just doing a phenomenal job. She has a six-person crew that, you know, is her staff, but she is just going above and beyond with this the event and the foundation to help kids that can't afford to go to a Christian school. We also have a guy by the name of Sean Anker Jr., who was the guy that really started this whole thing. He was a very, very good friend of Zane's, and he coordinates the actual ride with Lieutenant Murphy of the Morgantown Police Department, so that everything at various stoplights and et cetera are taken care of, that we can get through without having to worry about having any accidents.
2: Mm-hmm. We've got Mindy and Garrett Breakiron with us, and they are the parents of Zane Breakiron, former Morgantown police officer who passed away 3 years ago today in a tragic accident. Now, folks, I guess, you know, you just glossed over that that foundation, Garrett. Nice job. But go into some detail, because helping kids go to school is probably would make Zane smile more than anything.
3: Yes. Mount Moriah Church is the church that sponsors the school. Originally, they went through kindergarten through eighth grade. But then last year, with they also have donors, but with the help of us, last year we raised approximately $113,000 that we donated to the school. And
4: for scholarships for the kids.
3: Yeah, for scholarships for the kids that parents can't afford to send them to that type of school. But this year they went all the way up to 10th grade. Next year they're going to go to 11th grade, and then the following year it'll go all the way from kindergarten through 12th grade.
2: Any way of being able to maybe quantify how many kids you're able to help?
3: This year our fund was able to help 30. Yeah, this past school year was 30 different students.
2: Mm-hmm. And that is tuition, and, you know, gets them into that school period for the year.
3: Yes, it does. Yes, it does. And depending upon, we also have a board. Like Mindy and I did not want to be the people to actually name who got the scholarships and who didn't. So we also have a six-person board for the scholarship fund that makes the decision. So, you know, it's not putting the pressure on my wife and I.
2: And now we've got Garrett and Mindy Breakiron with us. Now, I know that there are a lot of people that listen to this program that have big hearts, and maybe they don't own a motorcycle or can't ride, but would like to make a donation. How can those folks get involved?
4: Okay, so if they are on Facebook, they can find us at the Officer Zane. I got to find it. I think it's Officer Zane. Yes, Officer Zane Breakiron Memorial Ride, and that will be on Facebook.
2: Mm-hmm. Okay.
4: They can also reach out to our website, where you can actually buy tickets online there and make donations, and that is Zane Breakiron. Let me see here. Sorry about that.
2: No.
4: I should have had that ready. Give me a second.
3: While she's doing that, also, where Mindy and I go to church, it's called Rooted Ministries. Pastor Mark Scott has just gone above and beyond to help get us money for the foundation, not only through the church, but through a lot of businesses in the area, because we are a 501c3, so a lot of the sponsors are businesses. We put their names on the back of a shirt that anyway, that those are the things that we're doing with that.
4: So the website that you can go to and buy a ticket or make a donation is just Zane Breakiron, Z-A-N-E, Breakiron, Breakiron.com.
2: Okay, perfect. And let's see, the event once again is coming up on June the 27th. Tickets are on sale now, $40 if you'd like to ride. Let's see, how long is the ride this year?
3: The ride is approximately 45 to 50 miles.
2: Okay, okay. Now,
3: and I will say that 95% or even more of the people that attend this event aren't even riding motorcycles. They're just coming to the actual dinner and function.
2: Oh.
3: And, you know.
2: Okay. Yeah, because I was going to ask, I think you rode in this in the first year at least.
3: No, I've ridden in it every single year.
2: Every year.
4: You ride Zane's bike. Mm-hmm.
3: Yeah, Zane talked me into buying a motorcycle against my will. And so when he passed, I sold my bike. Morgantown Motorsports helped me, and I kept his. So I ride his bike every year.
2: Mm-hmm. And I remember you telling that story about him coming home with a motorcycle, and and a week later he had you at the dealership, and you walked out with one of your own.
4: Exactly.
3: Well, actually, we bought it on the same day.
2: Because I remember you saying that when you went there was no way you were going to buy a motorcycle, and then
3: exactly. You know, in my practice, I've seen too many people that had some injuries, and I was kind of against it. But he talked me into it. That was Zane.
2: I guess.
4: Could I share something with your listeners? Zane was such a he just loved life, and he loved kids so much. And this is going to be something that I know will just make him smile when he can look down and see that we're able to do this for the kids. It's called the Top of the Hill Scholarship, and the name came from being in our pastor's backyard, Pastor Mark Scott, and we had all the kids there on those battery-operated motor cars, yes. And all the kids were pushing it, riding up the hill and then coming back down fast. And one of the little boys' battery had died. And Zane said, "Here, I'm going to push you up." And when he came back down, he told Pastor Mark, every kid deserves to get to the top of the hill. And that's where the title of the scholarship has come from. That he, when he was in the nursery with the kids, they would climb on him. He just was magnetic. Mm-hmm. And I think kids know and they see who you are deep down inside, and they sure love Zane.
2: I think you're absolutely right, and regrettably, we're out of time. It's time now to find out what's happening across the great state.
5: West Virginia Metro News. I'm Chris Lawrence. Charleston police say an early morning shooting has left a man hospitalized. The victim, an adult male, crashed his vehicle about 3:15 this morning in the 1500 block of Washington Street East in Charleston, and when police arrived, they found that the victim had been shot in the stomach. He's in stable condition, and police believe the shots were fired in the area of Elizabeth Street, several blocks away in Charleston's East End. The West Virginia First Foundation, aimed at distributing opioid funds, has opened up its grant applications for the year.
2: The West Virginia First Foundation has opened the Community Catalyst grant application period. Executive Director Jonathan Board says they want to fund efforts to reduce drug use, improve treatment, and reduce incarcerations.
6: We've heard a lot from our counties across the state about those jail bills. This, if performed appropriately, will actually reduce that.
2: Grant applications must be submitted by June 30th at noon. I'm Mike Nolting for WVMetroNews.com.
5: A Honduran national living in Nitro has pleaded guilty to illegal entry into the country. Authorities say law enforcement arrested 40-year-old Pablo Dominguez, found him working at the Rio Grande Mexican restaurant when they were executing a search warrant earlier this year. Now, authorities say ICE agents confirmed he had been deported in 2017 when he was found living in Dunbar and then returned to the country illegally. 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
7: Come on, Liam, let's go. Get open. Come on, go for it. Wake up. Wake up, Liam. Oh, come on, use your head.
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10: That's what Liam wants.
9: That's what we all want.
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5: A man charged with breaking into Little League and other sports facilities in both Cabell and Lincoln counties remains in jail. Authorities say 35-year-old Adrian Pennington is facing six counts of breaking and entering for the May 26 break-ins that occurred at the Little League facility in Hamlin, the athletic building at Lincoln County High School, and then another Little League facility in the community of Ona in Cabell County. Pennington's been free on bond from unrelated charges when he was arrested for the most recent break-ins. From the Metro News Anchor Desk, I'm Chris Lawrence.

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5: A good Wednesday morning. It is 9:35 in the University City. In just a minute or two, we're going to catch up with T. Shu. We're going to go behind the meter and talk about alternate ways to power data centers. Right now, though, we've got James Sanders. He's the owner of Titan Roofing. Good morning, James. How are you?
6: Good morning, sir. How are you?
5: Hey, I'm doing great. We are here to unveil the 6th annual Titan Roofing Roof Giveaway. Tell us about it, please.
6: Yeah, so we're giving away two roofs again this year. One metal roof that Core Metal Roofing out of Saberton is going to sponsor, and one that ABC and GAF is going to help sponsor. Mm-hmm. So we're going to give away two roofs to a veteran.
5: And let's see, we're talking off the air before we went on, 13 roofs over the 5 years.
6: Yeah, 13 roofs we've installed absolutely free to our veterans. They were nominated to this contest, and they were chosen, and we went out. And it's a great day when you go out there and put a roof on for a veteran to see the emotion of the day. It's just one of the best days of the year for us.
5: How does the entry process work?
6: Yeah, so starting Monday morning, they can go to winatitanroof.com. That's winatitanroof.com. Nominate a veteran and tell a little backstory on why you're nominating them. Mm-hmm. Maybe it's your dad who served 4 years or 40 years. Maybe it's somebody that was in a war. Maybe it's somebody who has medals or just somebody you want to honor. Just nominate them, and we'll take the whole month of July to vet them, because we had over 550 entries last year.
5: Sure.
6: And then the first Wednesday in August, which I believe is August the 5th, we will announce the winners.
5: So got James Sanders with us, the owner of Titan Roofing. So James, 5 days a week at least, maybe 6-7 days a week, who knows. You're running up and down ladders, looking at roofs, giving quotes, and, you know, who knows, maybe hammering a nail or two here and there. Why in the world do this?
6: It's the right thing to do. They sign their name on a dotted line, not knowing you, saying that, hey, if I have to, I'll give my life for you. So what's a roof in the grand scheme of things? Mm-hmm. I mean, they're willing to give your life for you, for a stranger.
5: What's the timeline? When should people get their entries in? When are we going to find out who the winners are?
6: So we'll start Monday, and it'll run until the end of June. And like I said, we'll take the month of July so we can read them all and give them all our due diligence and start talking to people, interviewing people, and then we'll announce it that first Wednesday in August.
5: Okay. Now, let's see. I don't know about you, James, but you've got help from ABC Supply, GAF, and Core Metal Roofing right here in Saberton. Looks like the second winner receives that metal roof. I'd be praying for number two.
6: So you'd prefer a metal roof?
5: Well, what do you think? I mean, a new roof is a great thing to have.
6: Yeah. So it depends on the house, depends on the pitch of the roof. I just redid mine last year, and I put shingles on it, and it'll be the last time I'm 49 years old. I'll never have to have another roof again.
5: Mm-hmm. Is that because of the pitch or the type of shingle?
6: Type of shingle. So GAF has a very, very good shingle. It's got a 50-year warranty on it, and I don't think I'll live to be 99, but if I do, then hey, that's great too.
5: You know, I used to live in a about 110-year-old farmhouse that had a 12-12 pitch on the roof.
6: Yeah.
5: Yeah, you can buy a 30-year shingle and get 60 out of that.
6: Yeah.
5: But is that a good way to think?
6: It is. Yeah, definitely. And metal's great, too. I mean, so it just depends on what you like, and it depends on what goes with the aesthetics of your house.
5: Mm-hmm. What kinds of things do you like to see in an entry from a veteran or a veteran's family?
6: Just a good backstory. Why are you nominating this person? Because that's what's going to say, if you have, say, 600 applicants this year for this, that's what's going to set you apart from somebody that just puts a name and phone number down and said, so-and-so served 4 years in the Air Force. Mm-hmm. If you have a backstory to tell why you're nominating them, a lot of people nominate and they'll say, hey, you know, my dad, unfortunately, or my mom, unfortunately, had cancer, and they've been doing this, and they're taking care of grandkids, and they give a really good backstory as to why they're wanting to announce or nominate them and why there's a need. Some people have leaky roofs, and some people send pictures of the leaks and stuff, and some people just maybe, we had one down in Buchanan, the guy had, I think, 15 medals of honor. And that's why he got nominated and won. So there's various reasons why you nominate somebody, but every veteran deserves our respect and deserves to be nominated anyways.
5: Couldn't agree more. Now, the entry period opens on Monday. Give us that website again, please.
6: Yeah, winatitanroof.com.
5: Okay, and how long do people have to register?
6: Until the end of June.
5: Okay, till the end of June. Okay, good deal. Before we let you go, take us back last year, Harrison County. Walk us through presenting that roof to that veteran.
6: Yeah, so Ron Clevenger, he lives in Harrison County. His daughter nominated him as well as somebody else, Jason Jaggy. And they had a lot of great stuff to say about him. He's a Vietnam veteran and stuff, and he does a lot to help the community. He was actually a pastor in a church. But when we went and talked to Ron and we went up there, myself and Tony Creedy went up with some other people. We had the news there. Said, hey, you're one of our three finalists. We want to just let you, you know, get your backstory and stuff. And at the end of the conversation, we let him know he won. He automatically, his face was pale white. He started crying. It was like, I got goosebumps right now telling you about this. And then when we went and installed the roof, we sat down with him for about 3 hours and we were talking. And at the end of that conversation, his daughter pulled me aside and said, I've known my dad my whole life, of course, and he told you stories today that I've never heard. It was very therapeutic for him. It opened it up. It gave his daughter another level of respect for him because she had no idea some of the stuff that he went through. Mm-hmm. And it was just it's such a surreal situation, and I'm very honored to be a part of this.
5: Well, the entry period starts Monday, and if you happen to need a roof for your business or your home, you can do business with a guy that not only supports the community but supports the veteran community.
6: Yeah, give us a call at 304-244-9292 and we'll come out and give you an honest assessment. Maybe you don't need a roof. Maybe your roof has 3 or 4 more years left. We'll tell you that.
5: Okay.
6: So we'll give you an honest assessment. No pressure sells.
5: Okay, perfect. And what about somebody needs a job?
6: Yeah, same thing. Give us a call at 304-244-9292. We're always looking to hire. We're on 2 flat roofs today in Morgantown, and that's what my in-house crews are best at.
5: Yeah, I like flat roofs that are about 5 feet high. Got any of those?
6: Don't, but we did your flat roof right above you.
5: Yeah, you did. You did. Absolutely. Okay. Hey, James, really do appreciate it.
6: Hey, thank you.
5: Absolutely. You take care.
6: You
5: it's
6: too.
5: 941. When we come back, we're going behind the meter, and we're going to do it with T. Hsu from GatherGov.com. 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
11: There was a teacher gave out a test to every one of the students when they came in. It was a surprise. One page, he handed it to them with the print down. When everybody had one, he said, okay, turn it over and I want you to write about what you see. This test was nothing but a blank page with one black dot in the middle. And that's what they had to write about, what they saw. Every student wrote about the black dot, what they thought it meant, where it was on the page. He said, here you had a nice white piece of paper, but you focused on the dark spot. He said, our life is a gift, but if we insist on focusing only on the dark spot, the health issues that bother us, a lack of money, a relationship problems, then the dark spots will be the ones that pollute our mind. We need to take our eyes away from the black dots in our life and focus on the blessings, all those good things in life, and a Savior, Jesus Christ, died for our sins to give us hope, peace, and the promise of everlasting life. So don't focus on the dark spots and have a good day. From Success Floor Covering, Holland Avenue, Westover.
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1: A good Wednesday morning. It is 9:46 in the University City. Right now, fair skies and 60 degrees. Another Chamber of Commerce day on tap today. Sunny, 78 for the high temperature. On the phone, we have, on the phone, we have T. Shu. Good morning, T. I'm very sorry about that. T is with GatherGov.com. Tell us about GatherGov real quick, if you would.
2: Yeah. So GatherGov, we listen. We listen to and we analyze local government meetings across the United States. So think about your town hall meetings, city council meetings, planning commissions calls. We have virtual agents that sit in all of these calls, listening to these meetings as you sleep, and deliver relevant information to you and your business, to homeowners, to residents, to small business owners across the country.
1: Oh, okay. That's good to know. You know, you might want to tap into a Morgantown City Council meeting. That could prove to be very, very interesting for you. But we're here this morning to talk about behind the meter, because that is a term that many city councils and government bodies are getting to know across the nation, and especially here in West Virginia, where we're dealing with power-hungry data centers along our borders that are now forcing the construction of transmission lines in order to feed them. What can you tell us about behind the meter?
2: Yeah. So behind the meter simply means power generation or storage that sits on the data center side of the utility meter, right? So what it means is it sits right at the site, sits right at the facility where the electricity is actually used. So you can think of the meter as the dividing line, right? Anything that's out on the grid is in front of the meter, and anything that's on a data center property or on your property, it's behind it. So a BTM, a behind-the-meter system, it produces or stores energy on site and then serves the load directly instead of pulling it from the grid.
1: We've got T. Shu with us from GatherGov.com. You can check out that website for information about this topic and many, many more. So, T, I guess taking a look at West Virginia, you've got an energy-rich state. Would it be possible, theoretically, to just poke a hole in the ground, tap into some natural gas, and be able to set up a behind-the-meter type operation that could power, say, maybe a steel mill, a data center, maybe even a Bitcoin mine, something like that?
2: I think there's going to be a lot of local rules that we will have to parse through. One can't just do that sort of willy-nilly, right? And this is a fairly new concept in a lot of states, so there's no standard sort of national disclosure framework yet. So local governments across the U.S. they're sort of inferring behind the meter status from adjacent sort of permit applications, and we're really writing the rules as we speak, sort of building the plane and flying it at the same time. California, Oregon, they are the furthest along because they have some experience doing this in the past. But this vocabulary, right, this terminology, even behind the meter, as it relates to data centers, it's fairly new. We're seeing a lot of local municipalities and counties actively writing the legal framework around this right now.
1: T, the estimated cost of the Mid-Atlantic Resiliency Link is just about $1 billion, and that's a 107.5-mile, 750,000-kilovolt line running from Pennsylvania to Virginia. And I'm guessing that maybe for a portion of that cost, you could accomplish something in a behind-the-meter type concept, and wouldn't it be smart to maybe accelerate this process and get some of this going, especially for a state like West Virginia, where we have these pending vexing issues?
2: Yeah, definitely. It is a solution, right? As you pointed out, demand is climbing fast, right? You've got data centers, you have AI, electrification, new manufacturing. That's all sort of pulling more power. And like you said, I think at least with West Virginia, you guys are lucky in that, you know, you have this massive kilovolt line that's getting built. But in a lot of places in the country, right, building new transmission lines can take a decade, and it faces so many different types of hurdles, and the grid interconnection queues are very long. So behind the meter kind of flips that. It's a shortcut, right? And because it allows power to be generated right where it's consumed, it doesn't have to travel across these lines at all. So in areas where there is a shortage of power and there's a long delay to new transmission lines, this is a way to to let these data centers come online more quickly without waiting for this infrastructure to be built. And it can relieve strain on the existing grid. It can shave peak demand. Maybe it can defer or reduce the need to build expensive new transmission lines.
1: Is there an industrial base established to support the behind-the-meter concept?
2: Sorry, what was that? Is there an
1: industrial base?
2: There is an industrial base that can support the building out of these behind the meter systems. The technology is there to build these systems. That's not really the issue. It's the regulatory framework around it. Because a lot of times, right, you would need gas turbines, for example, to power to be able to supply the kind of power that a data center needs. And gas turbines or other kinds of fuel cells, these structures need to be regulated. Sometimes there are hazards to it, and we just want to, we need to be sure that everything's operating within a sound legal framework.
1: T. Hsu is with GatherGov.com. We've been talking about behind the meter, and T, really do appreciate your time today. Thank you.
2: Absolutely. Glad to be here. Thanks for having me.
1: You bet. Take care of yourself. Have a good day, T. T. Hsu with GatherGov.com. Check him out for information about behind the meter and many more topics. We'll be back to wrap up the program coming up after this on Talk of the Town, AM 1440, FM 104.5, WAJR.
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1: Now back to the talk of the town.
2: Good Wednesday morning. I tell you what, baseball is in the air. The three-game Super Regional Series gets started Friday at noon with the Cal Poly Mustangs and the West Virginia Mountaineers. Now, I believe that we're going to dispatch our own Joe Nelson up to Randy's Ridge, and he'll be able to provide maybe some sound and possibly a vantage point of what those fans are actually looking at. And we'll provide those views via social media, and of course we'll get the sound to you via the air. Now, let's see, game one, noon, Friday, game two, Saturday at noon also. Kendrick Family Ballpark, if needed. Game three will be played on Sunday. Now, congratulations to University's Maddie Campbell. She struck out 17 batters and tossed a perfect game, and the Hawks advance with a 2-0 win over Washington. So congratulations to University and Maddie Campbell. Well, coming up next on Metro News Talk Line, WVU baseball coach Steve Sabins will join Dave and TJ, and I'm sure they'll be talking about his recruiting trip that he took earlier in the week, and as well as a preview of the Cal Poly Mustangs. We'll have to pick Sabins' brain to find out what he knows about the Mustangs and maybe how they size up against the Mountaineers. Everybody, make it a great Wednesday. We'll be back to do it again coming up tomorrow. Metro News Talk Line coming up next on the Voice of Morgantown, 104.5 FM and AM 1440 WAJR.
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3: A Republican leads the primary for governor in the blue state of California. I'm Dave Anthony, Fox News.
4: We will win because the argument for change is irresistible.
3: Steve Hilton, backed by President Trump, has the most votes so far in the race for California governor. Democrat Javier Becerra, currently second. The top two face off in the November election. The same thing will happen in Los Angeles. Mayor Karen Bass finished first in that primary.
5: We're not going to let somebody turn back our clock.
3: She may face Republican Spencer Pratt in November. He's second in the voting so far and has been critical of Bass's handling of the wildfire disaster that burned down his home and thousands more.
6: My city failed myself, my neighbors, my family.
3: In Iowa, Republican Congresswoman Ashley Hinson won a Senate primary. Josh Hurick won on the Democratic side. He's hoping to flip a red seat blue. The winner replaces retiring GOP Iowa Senator Joni Ernst. In New Jersey,
7: Dr. Adam Hamowy, a plastic surgeon and U.S. Army veteran, won the Democratic primary in the Garden State's 12th district last night. But you know he's got a controversial past. He admitted that in the 1990s, he associated with the infamous blind sheikh Omar Abdelrahman, who was convicted of terrorism and seditious conspiracy in 1996.
3: Fox's Eric Shawn.
7: Hamowy's campaign says he did not have any meaningful relationship with Rahman, and that he saw him in religious settings, and that he condemns the sheikh's violent rhetoric. He is, by the way, favored to win the heavily Democratic district in November.
3: The U.S. and Iran have gone on the attack again as talks to end the conflict continue. President Trump tells the New York Post's Pod Force One podcast.
8: They've already agreed they're not going to have a nuclear weapon.
9: Have that?
8: Oh, yeah. They've agreed to that. I mean, now they can change their mind, but that was one of the things they had to agree. They've agreed to that. That was the big thing.
3: The president also says he'd like to meet with Iran's supreme leader. As for the attacks, the U.S. disabled an oil tanker trying to get to Iran and hit Iranian targets on an island. Iran fired missiles and drones at Bahrain. They were shot down. In Kuwait, one person was killed. America's listening to Fox News.
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1: Good morning, I'm Dave Wilson at the WAJR Anchor Desk. Metro News AccuWeather says mostly sunny, 76 today. Details on the forecast are coming up. Morgantown City Council tabling an ordinance to bring city code in line with a U.S. Supreme Court decision. Council members took turns apologizing for considering the ordinance to adjust the city's ban on conversion therapy after outcry from local activists. Mayor Danielle Trumbull says they'll work with the ACLU and Fairness West Virginia moving forward.
2: We are certainly happy to be working with the ACLU and Fairness West Virginia on ways that that could be improved, and we are happy to take a pause and do that.
1: The city was notified it may violate the First Amendment following a U.S. Supreme Court ruling. Preston County is implementing a new service fee to support emergency medical services. Commissioner Hunter Thomas says there were few options to address the problem.
3: Commissions are responsible for adequate EMS coverage within their county and are given very limited avenues to do that.
1: The new $90 annual fee goes into effect July 1st. WVU Health System announcing that it's adding 5 hospitals in southwest Pennsylvania. The deal to acquire the Independence Health System is expected to close in September. Monongah residents are opposing water and sewer rate increases. A new petition has been submitted to the Public Service Commission. Organizer Andrew Biro says 310 residents in the town have signed the petition.
4: Now they want to do a 30% on the sewage, and they want to do almost 9% on our water, and our minimum bill is getting high. I mean, we got some elderly folks around here that don't even use 2,000 gallons a month, and their minimum's over $100 a month.
1: Biro says he feels that town officials are not being forthcoming about why the increases are happening. The Metro News AccuWeather forecast is next.
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8: Here's the Metro News AccuWeather forecast. Today will be mostly sunny and pleasant with a high of 76. Tonight, expect a crystal clear sky with a low of 51. Tomorrow will bring a mix of sun and clouds with a high of 82. Moving on to Friday, anticipate a blend of sunshine and some clouds, reaching a high of 85. Saturday will feature periods of clouds and sunshine, also with a high of 85. By Sunday, there will be considerable cloud cover, lower temperatures at 77, and a bit of humidity, along with a couple of showers and a thunderstorm. With the Metro News AccuWeather forecast, I'm meteorologist Joe Lundberg.

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1: WAJR News Times, 1103, Fair 65 in the University City. Good morning. I'm Mike Nolting at the WAJR Anchor Desk. The news is brought to you by Omega Commercial Interiors in Charleston and Morgantown, a proud West Virginia company. Metro News AccuWeather says sunny, 77 for the high today. We've got the Metro News AccuWeather forecast coming up. Well, jail fees in Mon County are going up. Minutes ago, commissioners approved a new intake fee for jail transports conducted by the Sheriff's Department. Commissioner Sean Sikora.
2: There's still time involved with dealing with those individuals. So this has an intake fee of $40 that for those individuals that come, and that's the initial assessment.
1: That new fee will generate about $41,000 in revenue annually. Morgantown City Council tabled an ordinance to bring city conversion therapy code in line with a recent U.S. Supreme Court decision. Counselors even apologized for considering following that court order. Deputy Mayor Brian Butcher.
3: I just don't want people to think that we spent no time deciding what we were going to do with this, because we did. Did we spend enough time? I don't think so. I mean, that's why it's not here today. And that's a mistake that we made, a mistake that I made at least.
1: Attorney General McCuskey notified the city their ordinance violates the First Amendment following that court order. The Mountaineers preparing for the super regional matchup with Cal Poly on Friday. Coach Steve Saban says his group of Wiley veterans have amassed vital game experience in recent years.
4: This team's really been marked by resiliency and the ability to overcome adversity and face challenges heads up and find ways to win regardless of the situation.
1: The three-game series starts Friday at Kendrick Family Ballpark, first pitch at noon. When you see news, text news to 35651. Fair 65 in Morgantown. I've got the Metro News AccuWeather forecast coming up next.
5: There was a teacher gave out a test to every one of the students when they came in. It was a surprise. One page, he handed it to them with the print down. When everybody had one, he said, okay, turn it over and I want you to write about what you see. This test was nothing but a blank page with one black dot in the middle. And that's what they had to write about, what they saw. Every student wrote about the black dot, what they thought it meant, where it was on the page. He said, here you had a nice white piece of paper, but you focused on the dark spot. He said, our life is a gift, but if we insist on focusing only on the dark spot, the health issues that bother us, a lack of money, a relationship problems, then the dark spots will be the ones that pollute our mind. We need to take our eyes away from the black dots in our life and focus on the blessings, all those good things in life, and a Savior, Jesus Christ, died for our sins to give us hope, peace, and the promise of everlasting life. So don't focus on the dark spots and have a good day. From Success Floor Covering, Holland Avenue, Westover.
6: Here's the Metro News AccuWeather forecast. Today will be mostly sunny and pleasant with a high of 76. Tonight, expect a crystal clear sky with a low of 51. Tomorrow will bring a mix of sun and clouds with a high of 82. Moving on to Friday, anticipate a blend of sunshine and some clouds, reaching a high of 85. Saturday will feature periods of clouds and sunshine, also with a high of 85. By Sunday, there will be considerable cloud cover, lower temperatures at 77, and a bit of humidity, along with a couple of showers and a thunderstorm. With the Metro News AccuWeather forecast, I'm meteorologist Joe Lundberg.
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8: 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Or perhaps you're watching on the Metro News TV app, Facebook Live, or YouTube Live. We appreciate all of you checking in. A little bit later on, we're going to talk about the Mid-Atlantic Resiliency Link. There are a series of public hearings that begin this week. Tony Campbell is with West Virginians Against Transmission Injustice. He'll join us bottom of the hour. We'll also get an update from Daniel Woods, Metro News Sports. He's covering the high school softball state tournament in Little Creek Park in South Charleston. We'll get the latest on what is happening at the tournament. Baseball, by the way, get started on Saturday. The seedings have been released for the baseball tournament. You can see those over

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0: News AccuWeather forecast coming up. A West Virginia 511 reports an incident-free interstate system at this hour, and the upset alarm in Charleston, it's clearly audible in the University City. Daniel Woods tells us that the Morgantown High School girls softball team has knocked off top seed Cabell Midland this morning, 3-0.
1: They shut out Hurricane yesterday. Maddie Wisman, phenomenal again today against the top seed. She goes the distance with a one-hit shutout for Morgantown to advance to the winner's bracket championship tonight.
0: Morgantown is a 4 seed in that tournament. Mon County commissioners have approved about $125,000 for a Star City sidewalk project along University Avenue. Commissioner Jeff Arnett on the project.
2: This will transform the look going down through Star City. The mock-ups look really nice.
0: The commission unanimously approved that request. Well, today is the third anniversary of the death of Morgantown police officer Zane Breakiron in a crash on 43. His father, Garrett, says they'll have the Zane Breakiron Memorial Motorcycle Ride June 27th this year.
3: When he passed, I sold my bike. Morgantown Motorsports helped me, and I kept his. So I ride his bike every year.
0: You can search for that event on Facebook. Registrations for the 6th annual Titan Roofing Roof Giveaway open Monday. 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I've got the Metro News AccuWeather forecast next.
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5: Here's the Metro News AccuWeather forecast. This afternoon, expect brilliant sunshine and pleasant conditions with a high of 79. Tonight, the sky will be crystal clear with a low of 50. Tomorrow will bring partly sunny skies with a high of 84. By Friday, anticipate a mix of sun and clouds with a high of 85. Saturday will feature clouds drifting through sunshine, also with a high of 85. Sunday will see clouds giving way to some sunshine along with a couple of showers and a thunderstorm. Conditions will be humid with a high of 77. With the Metro News AccuWeather forecast, I'm meteorologist Joe Lundberg.
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7: Hi, everyone. Welcome to the show. It is Wednesday, June 3rd, 2026. I'm 13 News and Tonight Live anchor Amanda Barron alongside Dave Allen. Chris Lawrence is standing by with the day's top headlines, and TJ will join us with commentary coming up in just a couple of minutes. Today's wonderful West Virginian is a centerpiece in a program that is helping families all across the state, but specifically in her community in the Kanawha Valley. It's the Grand Families Program. Dave, we know that so many families are in a situation where grandparents are on take two because of the opioid crisis, helping to raise kids. So we're going to talk with her. She's very excited today to get the word out about her program that she is so very passionate about.
8: In some cases, Amanda, even great-grandparents.
7: Yep, they sure are.
8: It's an interesting situation, interesting times we live in.
7: No doubt about it. All right, coming up at 12:34, Delegate Mike Pushkin, the current Democratic Party chair, will join us. We told you yesterday we had Teresa Toraceva on. She is running against him in this race this weekend to lead the party. We said that he would be on to have a chance to respond, so we'll do that. Also, At 12:45, Morgan Tenney from the Putnam County Development Authority will join us as there is a new website answering people's questions about that.

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2: 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It was really cold. He went over to a policeman and said, "Do you happen to know where a homeless boy like me could find a warm place tonight?" The policeman said, "You go right down the street. See that big white house? Knock on the door. When the lady comes to the door, just say, 'John 316. He did that, and the lady let him in. Took him to the kitchen, fed him a big warm meal, ran him a really hot bath. He hadn't been that full and that warm for a long time. And then tucked him in to a soft bed with lots of blankets. And he thought, "I don't know about this John 3:16. I don't understand it, but it sure is good for a cold little boy." The next morning there was breakfast, and then she explained John 3:16 and the sacrifices Jesus made. 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Whosoever believeth in him should not perish but have everlasting life." A little hard to comprehend, but very real. 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
7: Monday night, the White House posted a graphic on Facebook. President Trump seated behind the Resolute desk in the Oval Office. The graphic carried a simple message, quote, "It will all work out well in the end." Accompanying text read, "Trust in Trump." That, along with a quote attributed to the president, "Just sit back and relax. It will all work out well in the end. It always does." One assumes the message was aimed at the situation with Iran. Maybe everything will work out. Who would hope it doesn't all work out? Only bad people guilty of bad citizenship. But the notion that Americans should trust the president, this president, any president of any party, is not merely misguided. It's contrary to the very principles upon which the country was founded. James Madison, writing in Federalist 51,

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3: The head of Homeland Security defending ICE, Lisa Brady, Fox News. As Secretary Mark Wayne Mullen spends a second day on Capitol Hill.
4: We enforce the law. And because they're doing so, it's racism.
3: Facing Democrat-led criticism over the treatment of immigrants.
5: The cruelty runs to the top of DHS, weaponizing the immigration system for your president and this administration's racist grievances.
3: New Jersey Congresswoman LaMonica McIver has been indicted on federal charges accused of assaulting officers last year outside a detention center in Newark where recent protests have turned into violent confrontations.
4: I have no problem with people peacefully protesting. I believe in our First Amendment. Peacefully. Delaney Hall, I've had officers bit, hit, scratched. We had one get threatened they were going to kill him and his family. That's peaceful.
3: Mullen also denies mistreatment of detainees. Secretary of State Marco Rubio also spending a second day on the Hill for hearings on the State Department budget, focusing heavily on Iran after a ceasefire was tested again overnight. Rubio says that starts with Iran attacking a commercial ship.
6: The U.S. will respond to that attack by shooting down those drones that are trying to sink a commercial civilian vessel illegally and unlawfully. At that point, the Iranians will respond to that by targeting some facility in the region in retribution.
3: This time, Iran attacking sites in Bahrain and Kuwait, where drones killed one person, wounding dozens at the main airport. This year's first tropical storm has formed, Amanda, far out in the Pacific with no watches or warnings posted.
7: Forecasters at NOAA predict a strong El Nino will likely create more Pacific cyclones this summer while keeping the number potentially lower in the Atlantic.
3: Fox's Evan Brown. Amanda is about 1,500 miles out from the tip of Mexico's Baja California Peninsula. 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
9: WAJR News Time is 103 fair and 71 in the University City. Good afternoon. I'm Mike Nolting at the WAJR Anchor Desk. The news is brought to you by Omega Commercial Interiors in Morgantown and Charleston, a proud West Virginia company. Metro News AccuWeather says sunny, 77 for the high. Get the Metro News AccuWeather forecast coming up. A Morgantown City Council tabled changes to the conversion therapy ordinance ordered by the Supreme Court. That move was accompanied with apologies to the activists who hold them hostage. Second Ward Councilor Jody Hollingshead.
10: Obviously, it's tabled. We are working together to find a better way and all that red tape. So I just wanted to apologize publicly for the way we treated that with an urgency we didn't need to.
9: Council's working with the ACLU to fight that ruling. WVU will host the Super Regional this weekend. The Mountaineers have a best-of-three series with Cal Poly. Coach Steve Saban says they're done celebrating. It's time to get to work.
11: All that stuff's garbage. Like, that's poison. It's dead. It's over. We enjoyed it. Like, we got work to do today. So today is really that day of, like, turning the page. We have practice on the field.
9: First pitch Friday with the Mustangs.

0: Is at noon, Kinder Family Ballpark. Morgantown High School girls softball team knocked off top-seeded Cabell Midland in state tournament action this morning, 3-0. Daniel Woods says MHS now in the winner's bracket. They'll play the winner of George Washington and University later today.
1: Believe it or not, for one of the largest schools in the state with as much athletic history as the Mohegans have, they are in the state softball tournament for the first time ever.
0: Now, GW's leading 1-0 in the bottom of the seventh inning. When you see news, text news to 35651. We've got the Metro News AccuWeather forecast coming up next on the Voice of Morgantown, WAJR.
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11: Welcome back to the show. 12 minutes away from 2 o'clock. Quick reminder that here in Charleston tomorrow at the WVRC Media Charleston headquarters, 1111 Virginia Street East, we are doing our annual Drop Your Snacks event, 7 a.m. until 6 p.m. tomorrow, teaming up with the Union Mission and the Charleston Dirty Birds baseball team for that. We are simply put collecting items, non-perishable food items to give to kids this summertime with school letting out. If it's not already release for the summer in your area, chances are it will be soon. 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Out in our parking lot tomorrow, 7 a.m. till 6 p.m. And if you're not in Charleston, you still want to help out, go to the website, the Union Mission website, wefeedpeople.com, wefeedpeople.com. You can make your donations there. And we'll talk a little bit more about that later on in the show. And then tomorrow, we'll actually go, won't take a long time to stretch the microphone cable, Ryan, as we used to do, Ryan and Stephanie, back in the day, because they're out on the parking lot. We'll go and talk to Rob Reel from our sister station here in Charleston, Superstar Country 96.1 KWS, and Jason Quintrell from Union Mission, coming up tomorrow for the annual Drop Your Snacks event. Coming up next hour, Brian Dayton from the West Virginia Chamber of Commerce is here. And after 2:30, it's Open Line West Virginia. We got big happenings going on down in the town of Union as the annual Farmers Day activity is going to be going on Friday and Saturday. Kim Walker Estep is with the chamber down there, and she joins us now. Good afternoon, Kim. Welcome to the show.
12: Hello, how are you today?
11: I am doing fine. Tell us all about Farmers Day activities. How long has this been going on? What can we expect? Give us all the stuff.
12: Well, this is the 71st annual Farmers Day. We're promoting the theme, Come Home to the Fields That Raised You. It's just a way for us to kick off summer in Monroe County, pay tribute to our agricultural culture, and celebrate the farmers who are out there working every day.
11: Well, let me just say this. If you've never had a chance to visit the area around Union and Monroe County, it is one of simply the most beautiful spots, not only in West Virginia, but for my money, for this part of the country. You guys got and I've been there many times, you guys have a great, great thing going on down there.
12: Well, thank you. We're very proud of it. That is heaven on earth, in my opinion.
11: All right. Let's go through the activities that you've got. I understand that things are going to kick off Friday evening. Is that right?
12: Yeah, Friday evening we have our annual street dance. That is going to be in Union on Main Street. It's free. We have two great local bands and performers starting at 7. The first is Tupelo Drive, also with Caden Glover. He's tried out for American Idol and all these fun things, so we'll be doing that till 10 p.m. on Friday. Then Saturday, we kick off with pancake breakfast starting at 7:30. That goes till 10 a.m. at the local senior center. Also have a Farmer's Day 5K, 10K, and fun walk. That's actually my family. We do that in honor of my dad, the Fred Walker Memorial Scholarship Fund. It's a really fun way to kick off the day in a healthy way and get to see some, of course, as you said, it's a beautiful country, and we do have some beautiful views on that race as well. Then the big event of the day is our parade that starts at 11 a.m. It usually lasts about an hour and a half runtime. We line the streets of Main Street, have some really great entries for floats and businesses. The Shriners come out. It's a really fun way for us to get that community feel, see our farmers on tractors, and just be together as a community. So that's a good start to the first part of the day.
11: I was going to say, there's the first part of the day. That's enough for 6 months right there. But the action and the fun continues.
12: It does. We have a block party that the local soccer group's putting on, which is a great family fun event that's happening at the city pool. They'll have inflatables, lots of kids' games, fun stuff for the whole family. Our horse show also starts at 1 o'clock. It's a huge horse show that's been happening at the Cecil Hinkle Farm that will be going on all day. It's just a wonderful event for families as well. We also have a horseshoe tournament, and then that evening we have another local band, the Midnight Traffic Band, that will start at 7 p.m. And then the end of the night, part of the Farmers Day activities is a raffle. This is a fundraising event for the Union Area Chamber so that we can continue to provide this event annually. It's all volunteer ran. We have some sponsors this year. 3 Points Farm in Union has been wonderful to be the presenting sponsor, but most of our fundraising comes from this raffle, which the grand prize of the raffle is $10,000. Tickets are still available online through the end of the week. If anybody wanted to participate, you can buy those all over West Virginia. Many prizes, but the grand prize is $10,000, which will be announced 9:30 on Saturday with our music.
11: I mean, you just got so many things that are all jammed in here. And one thing I haven't heard you mention yet, Kim, is the food.
12: Oh, yes. Food will be available all over. We actually are highlighting some local food truck vendors, as well as the local restaurants in our beautiful town that will be open and offering food for people in attendance as well. So lots of good stuff happening. Definitely come hungry.
11: All right. Kim Walker Estep, where's the best place for people to get more information? Social media, website, what you got?
12: Yeah, I would like our Facebook page, the Union Area Chamber of Commerce. You can also visit our website online, which has a special area to learn more about Farmers Day, you can register for the parade there as well. It's unionwvareachamber.com.
11: Kim Walker, East Step, sounds like a great time in one of the most beautiful areas of the state of West Virginia in Union. Thank you for being here. Good luck with everything. And big props to my man, Soup Jeff Campbell, for helping out and getting this all set up. Got to give a big shout out to Mr. Campbell, the Soup, as we call him. So appreciate him as well.
12: Yes, I appreciate him asking. Thank you so much for spotlighting.
11: All right, Kim, thanks a lot. We'll talk soon. Good luck with everything. 1:55, we'll wrap up this hour right after this.
13: We'll be right back. This is Metro News Midday. Metro News, the voice of West Virginia.
14: Got any problems? Well, listen to this story. It makes you think. A buzzard. If you put a buzzard in a pen 6 feet around, it can't get out even though there's nothing on top because it has to run before it can fly. It's a prisoner with no top on that pen. A bat, amazing creature, but you know it has to be up on something elevated a little bit before it can take off. If it's just on a flat floor, it just goes around in circles. A bumblebee. Believe this, a bumblebee, if you put it in an open tumbler, will be there until it dies. It never stops trying to get out the sides, but the top is wide open. Looking up would be the solution. You know, we're like that, the buzzard, the bat, the bumblebee. 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We lay awake in the middle of the night, and all we have to do is look up. 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The peace, the answers, the saving grace. We just need to look up and ask. The buzzard, the bat, the bumblebee. 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

0: suspect dead and 10 hostages rescued at a building in downtown Bakersfield.
1: Around 4:30 this morning, an FBI SWAT and special response team out of Quantico stormed this bank building in downtown Bakersfield, and they shot and killed this individual who had tied up 10 hostages. He himself had a bomb attached to his chest and had attached 5 bombs to 5 of the hostages as well. He also had put some IEDs within this building.
0: Fox's William Lajeunesse says officers initially responded to a bomb threat in a school superintendent's office. The 41-year-old suspect, now identified as Anthony Scott Harris, had been dishonorably discharged from the Army and convicted in 2014 of a sex act with a minor.
1: Sources tell me that the suspect believed he was wrongly prosecuted, and this may have been an act of defiance or protest.
0: Harris had requested court documents, which were delivered to him during the standoff. Escalation in the Middle East, with Iran hitting Bahrain and Kuwait overnight as the U.S. launched what CENTCOM calls defensive strikes, accusing Iran of targeting commercial ships.
2: According to Kuwaiti officials, at least one person was killed and 63 others were injured. Damage from that barrage of drones and missiles forced officials to close down one of the airport's terminals, but have since reopened it.
0: Fox's Jeff Paul in Dubai. President Trump telling the New York Post Pod Force One podcast, Iran's new Ayatollah has been directly involved in talks.
3: He is giving approval because that's the way it has been for a long, long time. His father and then him, I guess it's a succession. But we seem to be getting along quite well.
0: He's denied reports Iran has stopped communicating. 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
5: WAJR News Time is 2:03, Fair 73 in the University City. Good afternoon. I'm Mike Nolting at the WAJR Anchor Desk. Metro News AccuWeather says sunny 77 for the high. Got the Metro News AccuWeather forecast on deck. The Morgantown Girls High School softball team preparing to play George Washington this afternoon in state tournament action. Daniel Woods says the Mohegans upset top-seeded Cabell Midland earlier today in what's shaping up to be a great tournament.
6: They shut out Hurricane yesterday. Maddie Wiseman, phenomenal again today against the top seed. She goes the distance with a one-hit shutout for Morgantown to advance to the winner's bracket championship tonight.
5: First pitch for GWN Morgantown, 6:30 tonight. Workers are preparing the grounds of the Kendrick Family Ballpark for super regional action this weekend. The Mountaineers and Cal Poly start a 3-game series Friday. First pitch at noon, game 2. First pitch Saturday at noon, and game 3, if needed, will be played on Sunday. Jail fees in Mon County are going up. Commissioners have approved a new intake fee for jail transports conducted by the Sheriff's Department. Commissioner Sean Sikora says the rates have not been evaluated for about a decade.
7: There's still time involved with dealing with those individuals. So this has an intake fee of $40 that for those individuals to come, and that's the initial assessment.
5: That new fee is expected to generate $41,000 annually. The former youth pastor accused of more than 100 sexual abuse crimes against young girls had his case continued this morning. A pre-trial hearing for John Radcliffe now set in Lewis County for October 2nd. That jury trial could start October 20th. When you see news, text news to 35651. I've got the Metro News AccuWeather forecast coming up next.
8: Homeless little boy selling papers on the street corner. It was really cold. He went over to a policeman and said, "Do you happen to know where a homeless boy like me could find a warm place tonight?"

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3: 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We'll get to Open Line West Virginia coming up after the bottom of the hour break. 1-800-765-TALK is the phone number. Text 304-TALK-304. Lots of stuff to get to. 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Also, told you earlier about our event, the Drop Your Snacks event we're doing tomorrow here at the Charleston location of WVRC Media, 1111 Virginia Street East in Charleston. The guy behind it is Rob Reel from one of our sister stations here, Superstar Country 96.1 KWS. Rob is going to join us after the bottom of the hour break as well. 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

0: to a runoff after no one got more than 50% of the vote. Democratic Mayor Karen Bass has the lead, with Republican Spencer Pratt in second place, as that count also continues. Israel and Lebanon holding more talks in Washington as fighting continues between Israel and Iran-backed Hezbollah in Lebanon.
1: We are hopeful that we can create a paradigm in which Lebanon's government and Israel can work together to disarm Hezbollah and allow the people of Lebanon to reclaim its country. But it's complex.
0: Secretary of State Marco Rubio spending a second day on Capitol Hill reassuring lawmakers about the Iran strategy during hearings on the State Department budget. This as President Trump tells the New York Post's Pod Force One podcast.
2: We don't need boots on the ground now. Well, we did it. You know, we wiped out much of their military with just bombing. We didn't put anybody on the ground. You don't want to do that. You're so far away. You don't want to do that if you can avoid it.
0: He also denies that Iran has stopped communicating over the fighting in Lebanon. This as a ceasefire between the U.S. and Iran was tested again overnight, with the U.S. downing Iranian drones aimed at U.S. forces and other regional sites. Kuwait shutting down its main airport temporarily after Iranian drones and missiles damaged a passenger terminal, killing one person. 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
7: WHAR News Time is 3:03. It is sunny and 75 degrees in Morgantown. Good afternoon. I'm Joe Nelson at the WHAR News Desk. Metro News AccuWeather Forecast says to expect it to be sunny and pleasant for the rest of your day with a high of 76. A complete Metro News AccuWeather Forecast is coming up. 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Morgantown City Council tabling changes to the conversion therapy ordinance ordered by the Supreme Court. The move was accompanied with apologies to activists in attendance during yesterday's meeting.
8: Obviously, it's tabled. We are working together to find a better way and all that red tape. So I just wanted to apologize publicly for the way we treated that with an urgency we didn't need to.
7: Council is working with the ACLU to adjust the ordinance. And a Morgantown High School girls softball team defeating top-seeded Cabell Midland 3-0 in state tournament action this morning. MHS now faces George Washington after they defeated University High this afternoon 1-0. First pitch is set for 6:30. It's 75 degrees in Morgantown. The Metro News AccuWeather Forecast is coming up next, right here on the Voice of Morgantown, 104.5 FM and AM 1440. WAJR.
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2: 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It was really cold. He went over to a policeman and said, "Do you happen to know where a homeless boy like me could find a warm place tonight?" The policeman said, "You go right down the street. See that big white house? Knock on the door. When the lady comes to the door, just say, 'John 316.'" He did that, and the lady let him in, took him to the kitchen, fed him a big warm meal, ran him a really hot bath. He hadn't been that full and that warm for a long time, and then tucked him in to a soft bed with lots of blankets. And he thought, "I don't know about this John 3:16. 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The next morning there was breakfast, and then she explained John 3:16 and the sacrifices Jesus made. 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

0: Virginia Metro News. I'm Jack Carlson. A tanker truck accident is impacting traffic going eastbound on Interstate 64 at Institute. Authorities say all lanes are closed after the semi overturned just after noon. Hazmat crews are on the scene. Kanawha County Emergency Management Director C.W. Sigmund says crews are trying to remove the truck.
1: Right now, the towing service is making arrangements to hook onto it and put it back on its wheels. And maybe we can clear the interstate up in not too long a time. That's still be an hour, a couple hours. But they're going to start trying to write that thing here and get it out of the way.
0: Sigmund said.

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2: There was a teacher gave out a test to every one of the students when they came in. It was a surprise. One page, he handed it to them with the print down. When everybody had one, he said, okay, turn it over and I want you to write about what you see. This test was nothing but a blank page with one black dot in the middle. And that's what they had to write about, what they saw. Every student wrote about the black dot, what they thought it meant, where it was on the page. He said, here you had a nice white piece of paper, but you focused on the dark spot. He said, our life is a gift, but if we insist on focusing only on the dark spot, the health issues that bother us, a lack of money, a relationship problems, then the dark spots will be the ones that pollute our mind. We need to take our eyes away from the black dots in our life and focus on the blessings, all those good things in life, and a Savior, Jesus Christ, died for our sins to give us hope, peace, and the promise of everlasting life. So don't focus on the dark spots and have a good day. 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
4: All right, that's going to do it for the first hour. By the way, we just got the word from the National Hockey League that the Jack Adams Award, which goes to the Coach of the Year, Tampa Bay's John Cooper wins over Lindy Ruff of the Sabres and Dan Muse of the Penguins. So John Cooper of the Bolts is the Coach of the Year in the NHL. Stanley Cup Finals started last night. We'll take a break for news at the top of the hour. Come back, check out what happened in the markets, reset our question of the day, and it'll be time for a visit from Mighty John the Record Guy. 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
6: A familiar debate returns on Capitol Hill. Elisa Brady, Fox News, as the head of Homeland Security faces lawmakers for a second day, with Democrats focusing in part on a migrant...

0: during pre-dawn hours in California when an FBI-led team stormed the building in downtown Bakersfield, killing the suspect who was holding multiple people hostage.
1: There were a total of 10 members of our community whose lives were changed yesterday. Unexpectedly, but we are thankful that they have been reunited with their loved ones after this ordeal.
0: Bakersfield Assistant Police Chief Jeremy Blakemore, the suspect, now identified as 41-year-old Anthony Scott Searles Harris. The FBI says he was a registered sex offender who'd been dishonorably discharged from the U.S. Army in 2007. A sell-off on Wall Street, the Dow down 619 at the bell. 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

0: 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It is sunny and 75 degrees in Morgantown. Good afternoon. I'm Joe Nelson at the WHAR News Desk. Metro News Echo, the forecast says to expect to be clear but cooler tonight with a low of 51. A complete Metro News Echo, the forecast is coming up. News this hour is brought to you by Fred L. Jenkins Funeral and Cremation, helping you build the tribute of a lifetime. Commissioners in Mon County approving a new intake fee for jail transports conducted by the Sheriff's Department. Commissioner Sean Sikora stating that the rates have not been evaluated for about a decade.
1: There's still time involved with dealing with those individuals. So this has an intake fee of $40 that for those individuals that come, and that's the initial assessment.
0: The new fee will generate about $41,000 annually. That will go into effect July 1st. And workers are preparing the ground of the Kendrick Family Ballpark for the Super Regional taking place this weekend. The Mountaineers are facing Cal Poly and will start a three-game series on Friday. First pitch is scheduled at noon. Game 2 first pitch is set for Saturday at noon, and Game 3 will be played on Sunday if necessary. It's 75 degrees in Morgantown. 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WAJR.
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0: there you go. I'll be thinking of you, little gal, from Gene Autry in 1929. Hey, Mighty John, the record guy. Always great to talk to you. Thanks for coming on the show today. Have a good month, and I'll talk to you in July.
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6: There was a teacher gave out a test to every one of the students when they came in. It was a surprise. One page, he handed it to them with the print down. When everybody had one, he said, okay, turn it over and I want you to write about what you see. This test was nothing but a blank page with one black dot in the middle. And that's what they had to write about, what they saw. Every student wrote about the black dot, what they thought it meant, where it was on the page. He said, here you had a nice white piece of paper, but you focused on the dark spot. He said, our life is a gift, but if we insist on focusing only on the dark spot, the health issues that bother us, a lack of money, a relationship problems, then the dark spots will be the ones that pollute our mind. We need to take our eyes away from the black dots in our life and focus on the blessings, all those good things in life, and a Savior, Jesus Christ, died for our sins to give us hope, peace, and the promise of everlasting life. So don't focus on the dark spots and have a good day. 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
8: The most interesting race is for mayor of L.A. The polls say it's a three-way race between Karen Bass, Nithya Raman, and Spencer Pratt, yep, the guy from the Hills. He has been doing a lot of screaming. He's upset because, you know, he's never had a job, and he wants one. And he would like it to be mayor. Spencer Pratt promised, he said, I will leave L.A. if I don't win. Can you? Okay, well, I guess that's not the threat he thought it was.
0: Fair enough, fair enough. 428 on the show, almost halfway home on this edition of Metro News Hotline. Thanks so much for tuning in today, folks. 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
11: Apple TV has released the full trailer for Silo Season 3. The trailer reveals a split timeline, with one focused on Rebecca Ferguson's Juliet in the present day, and the other focusing on life before the apocalypse. Silo Season 3 premieres July 3rd. Will Arnett will star alongside Kristen Stewart in Prime Video's The Challenger. The series follows Sally Ride's journey to become the first American woman in space. The 25th Tribeca Festival gets underway in New York. Robert De Niro and Jane Rosenthal founded the festival in 2002 to help the area recover from the 9/11 terror attacks. But De Niro tells ABC Audio he could see it going for much longer.
12: And my feeling was it'd be great if it could be part of the fabric of New York, a New York tradition that just goes on forever, you know.
11: Mike Dubosky, ABC News.
0: All right, Mike, thank you. We'll take a quick break for news at the bottom of the hour. Come back, we'll play some Pick One. This is Metro News, the voice of West Virginia.

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4: 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It makes you think. A buzzard. If you put a buzzard in a pen 6 feet around, it can't get out even though there's nothing on top because it has to run before it can fly. It's a prisoner with no top on that pen. A bat. Amazing creature. But you know, it has to be up on something elevated a little bit before it can take off. If it's just on a flat floor, it just goes around in circles. A bumblebee. Believe this, a bumblebee, if you put it in an open tumbler, will be there until it dies. It never stops trying to get out the sides, but the top is wide open. Looking up would be the solution. You know, we're like that, the buzzard, the bat, the bumblebee. We struggle about with our problems. We lay awake in the middle of the night, and all we have to do is look up. That's where the Savior, the Lord Jesus Christ, is waiting to help. The peace, the answers, the saving grace. We just need to look up and ask. The buzzard, the bat, the bumblebee. Have a good day from Success Floor Covering, Holland Avenue, Westover.
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3: 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Miami beat the Nationals 4-1 in D.C. And Marshall announcing today, Huntington High and Spring Valley will play at Joan C. Edwards Stadium on September 11th. 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
5: Negotiations are going well. Elisa Brady, Fox News. That's President Trump's latest take on talks with Iran, just telling reporters a deal could happen over the weekend and that Iran has agreed, sometimes, to give up enriched uranium buried after U.S. strikes last June, what he calls nuclear dust.
6: I want to get it. We have they've changed their mind a couple of times. But as it stands now, we will go in sometime in the not-too-distant future.
5: The president says he's trying to separate the issue of Hezbollah. Iran's been pushing for a ceasefire between Israel and Lebanon to be enforced as Israeli forces continue to fight against the Iran-backed militants in Lebanon. Secretary of State Marco Rubio on Capitol Hill for a second day defending the Iran strategy during budget hearings.
7: On substantive policy issues, Democrats use...

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0: WHAR News Time is 5:04. It is clear and 76 degrees in Morgantown. Good afternoon. I'm Joe Nelson at the WHAR News Desk. Metro News AccuWeather Forecast says to expect it to be clear but cooler tonight with a low of 50. Commissioners in Mon County approving a new intake fee for jail transports conducted by the Sheriff's Department. Commissioner Sanchez-Cora stating that the rates have not been evaluated for about a decade.
1: There's still time involved with dealing with those individuals. So this has an intake fee of $40.
0: The new fee will generate about $41,000 annually. The fee would go into effect on July 1st. And the former youth pastor accused of more than 100 sexual abuse crimes against young girls is having his case continued. A pretrial hearing for John Ratcliffe is now set for October 2nd. Jury selection is scheduled for October the 19th. The trial could start in Lewis County on October 20th. And today is the 30th anniversary of the death of Morgantown police officer Zane Breakiron in a crash on 43. His father, Garrett, says they will be having a Zane Breakiron memorial ride. That'll take place on June 27th.
2: When he passed, I sold my bike. Morgantown Motorsports helped me, and I kept his. So I ride his bike every year.
0: Tickets are on sale now. You can search the event on Facebook. And the Morgantown High School girls softball team defeating top-seeded Cabell Midland 3-0 in state tournament action this morning. MHS now faces George Washington after they defeated University High this afternoon 1-0. First pitch is set for later tonight at 6:30. It's 76 degrees in Morgantown. 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

0: There was a teacher gave out a test to every one of the students when they came in. It was a surprise. One page, he handed it to them with the print down. When everybody had one, he said, okay, turn it over and I want you to write about what you see. This test was nothing but a blank page with one black dot in the middle. And that's what they had to write about, what they saw. Every student wrote about the black dot, what they thought it meant, where it was on the page. He said, here you had a nice white piece of paper, but you focused on the dark spot. He said, our life is a gift, but if we insist on focusing only on the dark spot, the health issues that bother us, a lack of money, a relationship problems, then the dark spots will be the ones that pollute our mind. We need to take our eyes away from the black dots in our life and focus on the blessings, all those good things in life, and a Savior, Jesus Christ, died for our sins to give us hope, peace, and the promise of everlasting life. So don't focus on the dark spots and have a good day. 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
5: All right, welcome back to the show. It's time to play In or Out. It's a three-man weave today. I'm here, Coop's here, and Rob Reel's here because he just won't leave.
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7: Yes, I am.
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7: I mean, 50% off sounds like half price to me. 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
5: Rob is part of the deal. 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So, it's not a bad deal. 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
6: Is the price the reason why they didn't spring for Neil Patrick Harris to be part of the advertising on it? For How I Met Your Mother fans, legend, wait for it, dairy. I'm in on saving the money.
5: You know what?
6: And on the ordering apps.
5: Domino's app is probably the best of the pizza apps, wouldn't you say?
7: It's pretty strong, honestly.
5: It's pretty good. Yeah, I'm going to be in on this. Gut reaction is next. Finnish researchers found that exercising to fast-paced music at 120 to 140 beats per minute helped participants work out 20% longer than those who exercised in science. Coop, putting some disco in your workout music. In or out?
7: Does it count that I listen to podcasts at 1.5 speed?
5: Really? Is that what you do?
7: Oh, yeah, absolutely.
5: Okay.
7: I watch every TV show I can watch at 1.5 speed. I do, too. I don't have enough time, man. I just need to cram it all in. Yeah, sure. I guess I'll be in. Why not?
5: Oh, man, I didn't know Rob was going to be here. This is such a good question for him. some disco in your workout music, well, in or out?
6: I mean, it's been so long since I've been to the gym, I have to call it James. But, I mean, you know, if the goal is staying alive, then I got to in on some disco.
7: Oh, wow.
5: I did not see that coming.
7: Man, okay.
5: I did not see that coming. Disco Inferno. I think I'll give you some in on this.
8: Take some lessons.
5: I'm going to slightly be in on that. All right, finally, this one's about a celebrity. Coop, we've talked about a lot of celebrities in this segment, you know, going back 13 years. I don't think we've ever talked about Zac Efron.
7: Yeah,
5: Zac Efron is going to star and be the executive producer of Angel Heart, a one-hour drama series on HBO from A24. The show adopts the 1978 horror novel Falling Angel and the sequel Angel's Inferno. The original book was adapted into a 1987 film with Mickey Rourke and Robert De Niro and Lisa Bonet. Yeah, she was in that movie too. Zac Efron, in or out?
7: Weirdly, that Angel Heart, I always get confused with Serpent and the Rainbow for some reason. They're nothing alike, but there's
6: roughly
7: like
6: the same.
7: Like, they got some like voodoo stuff and things like that. And there's different things in there. But it's about Zac Efron, not about this thing.
5: Yeah.
7: I don't really know that much about him. I know now because I looked him up just now. He's 5'8". I had no idea that he was 5'8". Other than that, I haven't seen The Iron Claw, you know? I mean,
5: really?
7: Yeah,
5: oh, man,
7: I haven't
5: you
7: seen
5: watch
7: I've
5: that.
7: Heard that it's good, I know, but unless I can watch it in 1.5 speed, I just can't. Anyway, yeah, I'm in. I'm in on Zac Efron.
5: All right, Rob, what do you think? Zac Efron, we knew him from High School Musical. He's trying to be an adult.
6: Yeah.
5: I gotta say, The Iron Claw is a really good movie. Extra points, by the way, if you can guess his age.
6: I want to say he's like 43. He's older than you expect.
5: He's 38.
6: Okay, he's 38.
5: 38.
6: Yeah, I was in the ballpark.
5: Yeah.
6: But he dreamed a million dreams. I mean, he's...
5: That's right.
6: He's actually a pretty good actor.
7: He is.
6: If you've seen Greatest Showman, and he's even pretty good in what's the Body Swap with Matthew Perry, 17 again. In ish.
7: And this is a thing. That's cool.
5: Yeah.
6: I mean,
5: Coop is the final arbiter there. He's got the buzzer and the bell.
7: Yeah, we got the bell.
6: Yeah. In ish.
5: You know, Angel Heart's a good movie. You know,
6: there are movies that don't need to be remade. We did not need Gus Van Sant's shot for shot remake of Psycho. We did not need Leanne Rimes to re-record He Stopped Loving Her Today. There are things that do not need to be touched. Angel Heart's one of them. Just stay away, man.
5: I will watch this, or at least I will watch the first one.
6: Okay.
5: So I'm going to be in on Zac Efron. Rob, anytime you want to drop by, man, you can't work this out. get me in the parking lot tomorrow.
6: You say that. My desk is literally 30 feet above us.
5: I know. Thanks, brother.
6: Thank you.
5: All right, let's take a break. Tony Caridi's coming up next, but not before this local news break, which is happening right now. This is Metro News, the voice of West Virginia.
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1: All right, so much stuff in so little time. And one of the stories we really didn't get into today that I thought was pretty interesting. Marshall announced today that the high school football game on September 11th this year between Huntington and Spring Valley is going to be at Joan C. Edwards Stadium. So they're going to move that Huntington-Spring Valley game into Marshall's football stadium, Joan C. Edwards Stadium. That will be on September 11th. Then they will play there the following year. This year, Spring Valley will be the home team, and then Huntington High will be the home team the following year. Metro News is your home for what's going on at the state softball tournament. Action today has been very busy over in South Charleston. Here's what's going on in Quad A today. In Quad A, Morgantown beat Cabell Midland 3-0. GW beat University 1-0. University, in a loser's bracket game, defeated Hurricane 1-0. Parkersburg South defeated Cabell Midland 3-0. So, in about 35 minutes, Morgantown and GW will be playing, and then University will also be playing against Parkersburg South after that game is completed. In Triple A, here's what's happened out there today. John Marshall was won over Kaiser 9-7. Winfield edged Hoover. Great game, 5-4. It was Pikeview and Kaiser earlier today. And let's see. Well, we can tell you what's coming on tonight. John Marshall and Winfield. That will be game 11 in AAA. That'll get going at 6:30. Major League Baseball today. The Reds are playing Kansas City again tonight. The Pirates will be in Houston again tonight. Paul Skeens is going for the Bucks. Earlier this afternoon, the Nationals lost at home again to the Miami Marlins, 4-1 the final. The NBA Finals begin tonight. Knicks at the Spurs. You know, Victor Wembanyama, what a coming out party this final series will be. Here he is in the media availability yesterday talking about his excitement to play in the NBA Finals against the Knicks and trying to take the excitement of Game 7 that they won on the road in the Western Conference Finals against Oklahoma City and put that in his rearview mirror and focus on this series now.
2: And the emotion was really something I haven't felt in a while. I don't even know since when. And coming back down from this is a challenge, and it's not done yet. We still need to really come back down to earth and realize that we haven't done the hardest yet. The job isn't.
1: All right, so that's Wembanyama talking about the series tonight against the Knicks. By the way, the Spurs are actually favored in this series, and they're favored in tonight's game 1 against New York by 5.5 points. Let's go ahead and take a quick break. We'll come back and wrap it up for the day in a moment.
3: Homeless little boy selling papers on the street corner. It was really cold. He went over to a policeman and said, "Do you happen to know where a homeless boy like me could find a warm place tonight?" The policeman said, "You go right down the street. See that big white house? Knock on the door. When the lady comes to the door, just say, 'John 316. He did that, and the lady let him in. Took him to the kitchen, fed him a big warm meal, ran him a really hot bath. He hadn't been that full and that warm for a long time, and then tucked him in to a soft bed with lots of blankets. And he thought, "I don't know about this John 3:16. I don't understand it, but it sure is good for a cold little boy." The next morning there was breakfast, and then she explained John 3:16 and the sacrifices Jesus made. You know it. "For God so loved the world that he gave his only begotten Son. Whosoever believeth in him should not perish but have everlasting life." A little hard to comprehend, but very real. And have a good day from Success Floor Covering, Oakland and Holland Avenue, Westover.
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3: All right, folks, that's going to do it for the show today. We thank you so much for listening. 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Sports Line's on the other side. By the way, we got some tremendous question of the day responses late in the show today. That stuff's going to be in the follow-up file on Friday. You're going to want to hear this. Really good stuff. My name's Dave Weekly. I will talk to you tomorrow beginning at 3:06 right here on Metro News, the voice of West Virginia.

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1: The president's settlement with the IRS over his leaked tax returns, the focus of a Senate hearing with the Treasury Secretary.
2: President Trump had sued the IRS over the leak of his tax returns, but as part of a recent settlement agreement, he and his family are shielded from tax audits. Treasury Secretary Scott Bessent said he could not discuss ongoing litigation, prompting this exchange between him and Rhode Island Democratic Senator Sheldon Whitehouse.
3: We like to follow the law, Senator.
4: The law is that Congress has constitutional oversight functions that do not disappear simply because there is litigation, however convenient it may be.
2: Another Democrat pointed out that hundreds of thousands of other tax returns were leaked as well, and that he could answer questions about those. But Bessent directed questions to the Justice Department. Jessica Rosenthal, Fox News.
1: Actor Shia LaBeouf has been sentenced to probation. He'll be required to attend an alcohol treatment program after pleading guilty to 3 counts of simple battery for punching people outside a New Orleans bar in February during Mardi Gras. Hundreds of thousands of vehicles being recalled by Ford.
5: Ford is recalling almost 420,000 Ford Expedition and Lincoln Navigators from the 2018 to 2022 model years over an issue in which seat belts may lock inadvertently, not allowing them to retract or extend. Ford reporting one injury. The recall replaces and expands two previous recalls. Ford also issued a do not drive warning for over 4,000 21 through 26 Bronco Sports and 2022 through 26 Mavericks due to a severe suspension defect that can lead to sudden loss of steering control. The company not aware of any injuries in that recall.
1: Fox's Jeff Manasso. An interstellar comet appears to be free of alien technology. That's the finding of a group leading the charge to search for extraterrestrial life. The SETI Institute says the radio scans by its telescope found the latest comet to be completely natural. I'm Lisa Lacera. This is Fox News.
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0: Got any problems? Well, listen to this story. It makes you think. A buzzard. If you put a buzzard in a pen 6 feet around, it can't get out even though there's nothing on top because it has to run before it can fly. It's a prisoner with no top on that pen. A bat. Amazing creature. But you know, it has to be up on something elevated a little bit before it can take off. If it's just on a flat floor, it just goes around in circles. A bumblebee. Believe this, a bumblebee, if you put it in an open tumbler, will be there until it dies. It never stops trying to get out the sides, but the top is wide open. Looking up would be the solution. You know, we're like that, the buzzard, the bat, the bumblebee. We struggle about with our problems. We lay awake in the middle of the night, and all we have to do is look up. That's where the Savior, the Lord Jesus Christ, is waiting to help. The peace, the answers, the saving grace. We just need to look up and ask. The buzzard, the bat, the bumblebee. 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
2: I'm Christine Lisi. The wait is almost over. Spurs host the Knicks in Game 1 of the NBA Finals tonight. New York center Mitchell Robinson, coming off hand surgery, will be available. And for him, it's all about pain tolerance, explains ESPN NBA reporter Vincent Goodwill.

And the Patriots have been looking for big play wide receivers. Stephon Diggs was not going to be back. You've got Romeo Doubs, who they brought in from your Green Bay Packers.

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8: It's a great night for baseball here from Daikin Park in Houston, Texas. Tonight it's the Pirates and the Houston Astros here in Game 2 of this 3-game series. And we welcome you into the booth. Joe Block and Matt Capps with you here tonight. David Obert is our producer-engineer with us here in the booth. Mike Kravitz back in our network control center. And getting you ready for some baseball here tonight as the Pirates have won 4 in a row. They've won 7 of their last 9. And they won last night, beating the Astros 10-6 in the series opener. And again, the long ball helping the Pirates. 3 home runs, all with men on base. Andy Rodriguez hit a 2-run home run to tie the game early. And then it was a go-ahead home run by O'Neill Cruz. And then the capper was Brandon Lau with his 3-run home run late in the game, and the Pirates go on to win 10-6. So you mentioned, those last couple of players, especially with the All-Star balloting beginning today, and you can begin voting for your Pirates for the All-Star game. Certainly there are many Pirates that are worthy of a vote, as the fans are voting for hitters only. The pitchers don't get voted in, and the Pirates have many candidates this year, which is fun, and many of them are in the lineup here tonight trying to back up Paul Skenes, who gets a start here in Houston. He has not pitched here since March. Remember pitching here in Houston in the World Baseball Classic against Team Mexico, and coincidentally against Nick Gonzalez, who will be his third baseman, of course, his Pirates teammate here tonight. And when Skenes pitches, typically he is the best pitcher when you look at the pitching form. And there's at least an argument with Houston starter tonight, Spencer Arrighetti. The way that he has pitched this year, he is the reigning pitcher of the month in the American League for the month of May. For the season, he's given up 7 earned runs in 8 starts. His ERA is 1.34. He's 7-1. And the only time that the Astros scored fewer than 2 runs for him, that's the only time that he lost. Even 2 runs seems to be enough for Arrighetti, who's a fly ball pitcher in this ballpark, but yet has a minuscule earned run average. So that's the pitching form for us tonight. With some earlier storms and hot temperatures, they've kept the roof closed all year here. So, again, we're buttoned up here in Houston tonight. And coming up next, Greg Brown will visit with the Pirates manager, Donnie Kelly. And then Matt and I will rejoin you here from Houston. It's all coming up right here on the Pirates Radio Network, presented by Iron City and IC Life.
0: Got any problems? Well, listen to this story. It makes you think. A buzzard. If you put a buzzard in a pen 6 feet around, can't get out even though there's nothing on top because it has to run before it can fly. It's a prisoner with no top on that pen. A bat, amazing creature, but you know it has to be up on something elevated a little bit before it can take off. If it's just on a flat floor, it just goes around in circles. A bumblebee. Believe this, a bumblebee, if you put it in an open tumbler, will be there until it dies. It never stops trying to get out the sides, but the top is wide open. Looking up would be the solution. You know, we're like that, the buzzard, the bat, the bumblebee. We struggle about with our problems. We lay awake in the middle of the night, and all we have to do is look up. That's where the Savior, the Lord Jesus Christ, is waiting to help. The peace, the answers, the saving grace. We just need to look up and ask. The buzzard, the bat, the bumblebee. 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
11: Here we are in Houston, Texas for game 2 of the 3-game series. It's the Pirates and the Astros. And we're in the skipper's office with the Don Kelly, a 10-6 win here in Houston last night. 4 in a row, Donnie, and the offense just continues to attack. 13 hits, the long ball in play. Andy Rodriguez hits his first. A couple of 3-run homers from O'Neill Cruz and Brandon Lau. Man, this is how you draw it up, isn't it?
12: Yeah, the offense is really good. Kept the line moving throughout, and I think that had some small ball in there too with you know, Andy Rodriguez stealing a bag. Jake Mangum got a bunt down for a base hit, and Andy scored on the throw. But those 3-run homers from Cruzy and Lau, especially, you know, Cruzy to put us up, and then Lau to give us some insurance there off the foul pole. You know, the top to bottom, I thought the offense was really good.
11: The late great Hall of Fame manager of the Baltimore Orioles, Earl Weaver, used to say the key to winning is pitching, fundamentals, and 3-run homers. And every time there's a 3-run homer, I think, man, he was so spot on. Those 3-run homers, something about 3-run homers. What is it? They're better than solo. They're better than and grand slams are nice, but they're rare. But the 3-run homer is huge.
12: It is huge. And I had 2 big ones yesterday from Cruzy and Brandon. And, yeah.
11: What about the Lau home run off the foul pole? Did you think it was going to stay fair?
12: At first, no.
11: Mm-hmm.
12: From our vantage point, it looked like it was going to go foul, and looked like it straightened out about halfway down, and right off the foul pole. But, yeah, any time you can hit 1 3-run home run in a game, it's great. To get 2 is fantastic.
11: Over the years, whether you've managed, coached, played with, against, watched, have you seen anything like now 2 months into his Pirate career, Brandon Lau, the power that he generates from that, I hate to say little body, but small-statured second baseman?
12: It's amazing, isn't it, what he's able to do and how he can get the most out of what he's got. And I mean, he the power's
11: anybody
12: ridiculous.
11: Come to mind, Donnie, over the years?
12: Altuve.
11: Oh, Altuve. That's a great call.
12: You know, Altuve being here in 2019, you know, similar, just the way that they're able to utilize everything to drive the baseball. And, they're probably two of the best second basemen to be playing in this era.
11: You mentioned Jake Mangum, who was 4-for-5 yesterday, had that bunt single off a really tough pitch, the sixth inning, that a lot of people wouldn't get to.
12: Yeah, that was fantastic. And to deaden it like he did and get down the line, force the errant throw, and right after the stolen base, to be able to score there, Endy did. It was, been really impressed with Endy and his at-bats. And also, I think I talked about it last night after the game, with him dealing with the injuries, it's easy to forget how athletic he is and how well he runs and the different things that he can do to impact the game. The ability he's got to not just catch, he has the athleticism to play other positions too.
11: How is he defensively as a catcher? Is he getting better?
12: Yeah, he's getting better. He's doing well. That's really difficult to miss two full years. Mm-hmm. And he came back last year, made the team out of opening day. He was opening day first baseman in Miami, and then to take the foul ball off the hand and then deal with another elbow injury. I mean, he's been through it, but really cool to see him turn it loose offensively on the bases. Man, that throw to second almost got, Bubba?
11: Bubba.
12: Wow.
11: Wow. I mean, that almost decapitated. Speaking of Bubba, 5 innings, down 2-0, 2 pitches into the game, but he didn't get discouraged. Walks Cam Smith to lead off the second. Gets through that. Defensive miscues in the third. Walk, wild pitch, single by Christian Walker, and then gets the next three. Run in the fourth, 1-2-3 fifth. How would you say, all in all, he did?
12: Good. Not great. Baby steps. And I think that as Bubba continues to get better, look, Bubba Chandler's in his first year. He's a rookie. And yes, there is a high ceiling, and yes, Bubba needs to get better, and he is aware of that. He's working hard at it. And I think that, when you go into a game and he has at times struggled to throw strikes, I think it has gotten marginally better here the last few outings. And they swing at the first two pitches and hit a single and a home run, and you're down 2-0. It's really easy to let that affect you and get out of yourself. And I thought Bubba did a really good job of staying within himself, continuing to compete, continuing to throw strikes. I thought as the game went on, he continued to get better as well.
11: The secret weapon, you call on him, Wilbur Dotel. 3 innings, 1 walk. Just unbelievable what he's done as a long man. Did you consider letting him finish up? Or is it more important to you to try and get Dennis Santana right so you had him pitch the start of the ninth anyway?
12: There were a bunch of things at play there. I thought Wilbur did an awesome job there. Walked the first guy and then ended up getting the double play later in that inning. Velo was a little down. He hit 99 once. I think it was on Yordan, 98 on Pena. But all of the other ones were 5-7. And command wasn't necessarily where it had been as few other outings, and felt like it was a good spot to get Santana in at the bottom of the order with a bunch of righties coming up. So there are a lot of things going on there that we felt could Dotel have gone back out coming off of 3 innings and 30-some pitches, and he was at 40 pitches in 3 innings. Yes. And it gives us a chance to get him back a day sooner, too.
11: Skeens goes tonight, so the bullpen should be in good shape. Is this the reason you sandwiched Jared Jones between Skeens and Keller? Because Jones figures not to go long for the foreseeable future.
12: Yeah, that was the plan, is Skeens tonight, Jones tomorrow, and then have Keller and Ashcraft on the backside. Going to be great having Carmen out in the bullpen as well. With Jones's start, it's good spot to get Carmen in length, and we'll see how everything shapes up tonight.
11: We thought we might see Majinski last night, but you decide to go with Dotel instead. Any reasoning behind that at all?
12: There's a high likelihood that we'll see Carmen behind Jones tomorrow.
11: And Marcell Ozuna makes his first start tonight, first since last Wednesday. Any pressure on him to start getting it going?
12: Well, I mean, there's always pressure on these guys, and nobody feels it more than the players. you know, he's had some really good work, and you know, he's had some ups and downs throughout this season. As far as we've seen him drive the ball and do what he is capable of doing, and you know, excited to get him back in there and hopefully he can get it rolling.
11: That's the thing about this DH spot. We kind of mentioned this to you a couple of weeks ago, Donnie, how you're maneuvering it and using it. And you've got guys like Ryan O'Hearn, who's not in there today because he's not going to play every day, coming off the injured list. When Connor Griffin comes back, you may want to do O'Neal Cruz, Brian Reynolds. So it's a balancing act for you.
12: It is, and Spencer's been swinging the bat great. So O'Hearn playing first yesterday, got to keep Spence in the lineup. So just trying to figure out what the best mix is on a daily basis to you know, there are going to be times we need to give guys a break too, and hopefully we can use the DH to get them that break, and sometimes they may need a day down.
11: Donnie, apologies to those who follow American League Baseball, but Spencer Arrighetti is the pitcher of the month in the American League. Again, for those of us who don't follow the American League all that much, 7-1 with a 1.34 ERA, a low 90s fastball. It's a high spin curve, big sweeper, and he doesn't throw that hard.
12: No, he doesn't. It's a unique slot, and a lot of breaking balls is the thing with him. So, got to get our sights and more in, and eliminate the chase away.
11: Good news coming up for those that follow pitching. A guy, Matt Capps, has been really studying Spencer Arrighetti. He's going to tell Joe and you all about Spencer Arrighetti when we come back in depth with Matt Capps as we continue here on the Pirates Baseball Network.
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8: 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And for shortstop Connor Griffin on the injured list with a right elbow strain, he's eligible to come back next week. Joey Bart has a left foot infection, is beginning to resume some weight room activities and light tossing, but still remains weeks away from returning to the big leagues. And right-hander Chris Devinsky, an undisclosed illness on the 15-day injured list. That's the injury report. We'll have the starting lineups coming up for you next right here on the Pirates Radio Network.
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